0: NFL great Tony Modra's medical records while he was in hospital after a truck crash.
1: 2NM, your sport now.
0: An explosive claim that an AFL club has struck a secret deal with a player, making them legally responsible for any head knocks they suffer on the field. The unnamed club reportedly brokered the deal after the player suffered a string of concussions and was keen to play on. A huge coup for the Perth Bears, the incoming NRL side signing England forward Morgan Smithies on a three-year deal. Smithies will head west from the Canberra Raiders. And Alexi Popperin's clinched a straight sets victory in the round of 64 at the Montreal Tennis Open.
1: We love to celebrate every occasion on 2NM. 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
3: Mostly sunny for the rest of your Thursday today. Tomorrow we're looking at a sunny one with tops of 19, getting up to 20 on Saturday with a sunny day ahead. Sunday, though, we are looking at a late shower with tops of 19. That is your 2NM four-day forecast. 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

981 2NM, spending your Thursday morning with Al, and I thank you for that. Lady who's probably shunned the spotlight over the years, a little bit introspective and shy, Tracy Chapman, one of her biggies there talking about a revolution, to a guy who's exactly the opposite. I think he loves the limelight, and he's one of the best-selling and most decorated artists of the 21st century. I didn't realise he scored 16 Grammy Awards. We're talking Bruno Mars at 2NM.

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0: Roxette, it's better music and more of it at 981 2NM. You know him well, Christian O'Connell. We hear him every night at 7. Metro Breakfast host Christian O'Connell is taking a seat, though, on the other side of the mic. Christian joins Dr. Amantha Imber on the How I Work podcast to talk about career lessons, vulnerability, and the habits behind his success. 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

0: 2NM back to the magnificent 80s. Dream Academy's life in a northern town, 85 it was. How often do you hear this story, though? Their record company didn't want to release the song. I reckon that's the first indicator that your song will be a hit. It's the record label. Yeah, nah. They felt it needed more drums, but the band refused and said, nah, we want it to be like that. And it became a worldwide hit. So, yes, the artist knows better, I think. Leave it to the artist with their gut feel. Jonesy and Amanda this afternoon. If you want to play Instagram, which is one of their great games, 10 questions in 60 seconds, you pick up $1,000 in cash. If you want to push your luck a little bit, double or nothing. And I heard it the other day where the player got the additional question and won $2,000. So if you want to play, you can register, 2nm.com.au. Just click on win and you'll see Jonesy and Amanda's games there and then be listening for your chance to play. It's all thanks to Jonesy and Amanda's Jam Nation. Back from four this afternoon here at 981 2NM.
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1: 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After 11, Farnsie, who Richard Marx on The Voice the other night said is his favourite singer, and Simply Red. One of the many hits for Mick Hucknall and the guys. Those songs on the way next here at 2NM. 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
8: Hi, Harrison Preve. A federal MP's been hospitalised following a car crash in Sydney. Ed Husic had been driving home along the M7 on Tuesday when a truck hit the rear of his vehicle. The Labor backbencher left with fractures, concussion and minor abrasions. He's since been released from hospital and is now recovering at home. Details of a near miss between two planes last month at Sydney Airport. A Qantas 737 given clearance by air traffic control to cross the main runway, despite another plane coming into land. Thankfully, another air traffic controller noticed the problem in time and no one was hurt. Donald Trump says he'd rather reach a deal with Iran than bomb them after threatening the country with devastating strikes if they don't reopen the Strait of Hormuz.
9: I'd rather make a deal because I don't want to kill people. I do not want to kill people. But we are talking. Let's see what happens.
8: A new survey suggests parents may be shaping their children's attitudes towards gambling. CQ University's Dr. Cassie Dipman has told the ABC seemingly harmless behaviours could increase the risk.
10: So getting them to pick lucky numbers in Keno, buying scratch tickets for them. But there was also some behaviours that were probably less harmless, asking children to play pokies with them or place a sports bet with their account.
8: Briefly, at least 21 people have been killed after Russia launched ballistic missile strikes on Ukraine. And scientists releasing the highest resolution images ever captured of the sun's surface.
4: 2NM, your sport now.
8: The Western Bulldogs and North Melbourne to open round 22 of the AFL tonight at Marvel, while in NRL it's a battle between the Titans and the Cowboys on the Gold Coast. And it looks like breakaway golf league LIV will stay afloat for now, with bosses confirming they've got support from a leading investor from next season. LIV chief Scott O'Neill says they're also looking to make players majority equity holders.
11: Man, it's a really exciting day. The chance to get to steward a league where it's majority owned by players, which has never been done before.
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12: Mostly sunny for the rest of your Thursday today. Tomorrow we're looking at a sunny one with tops of 19, getting up to 20 on Saturday with a sunny day ahead. Sunday, though, we are looking at a late shower with tops of 19. That is your 2NM four-day forecast. 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

0: 981 2NM Fleetwood Mac. How many good songs over the years has that band had? With all its trials and tribulations, Little Lies, and Stevie Nicks does explain.
1: I mean, you can live through, you know, experiences, and then there can be more experiences, but to have a big-time rock and roll band with two big-time divorces basically going on, and also Mick and his wife, and still be going into the studio every day and, you know, working and being nice.
0: Being nice. I don't know if they were nice to one another all the time. Maybe that's one of the little lies. Hunters and Collectors soon, and the great Bob Seger, he's next. 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
2: 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We'll be gone in 10 minutes. 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

0: Lady Gaga, 981 2NM, home of the Bear for breakfast. Back tomorrow morning from 6 for Harvey Norman in Muswellbrook Fair, the Bear's 100% Hunter breakfast show. Always catches up with our local leaders. Upper Hunter Shire Council Mayor Maurice Collison was telling us about the New South Wales Women of the Year Award nominations, and they're open now.
1: The nominations are now open for the New South Wales Awards for 2027. There's plenty of categories. There's the New South Wales Premier of Excellence, the New South Wales Aboriginal of the Year, the New South Wales Community Hero, and there's plenty of them around. New South Wales Woman of the Year, just overall, and the New South Wales Young Woman of the Year.
0: So if you feel that there's someone worthy of being nominated for one of those awards, just check out the details on the Upper Hunter Shire Council's website. The Bear back tomorrow morning from 6 on 2NM.
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cheers to those moments in music you just have to crank up. I'm so excited and I just can't hide it. 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

0: 981 2NM, so many great songs, we can't fit them all in. It's hard to fit them all in. People try his best with the Maximum Music Lunch next. A great choice, Phil Collins and Phil Bailey, the two Phils. Of course, Phil Bailey from Earth, Wind and Fire. Good power ballad, can't go wrong, Cheap Trick. Nor one of the big novelty hits from the Vapors. Those songs on the way with Pete in the Maximum Music Lunch next. Don't forget from Four Jonesy and Amanda, and I will see you tomorrow.
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8: Hi, I'm Harrison Preeb. We're learning more about a near miss at Sydney Airport last month. The Transport Safety Bureau investigating why a Qantas 737 was cleared to cross onto the main runway at the same time as a flight from Canberra was landing. Chief Angus Mitchell has told Seven the error was noticed in time.
9: Now, both planes did stop short of each other, so you know the outcome was a safe outcome in the end. But we need to know what broke down and led to them getting into that situation in the first place.
8: Queensland police are investigating a suspected murder-suicide in Charleville overnight, discovering the bodies of a 23-year-old pregnant woman and a 45-year-old man. The incident sparked a lockdown while a toddler who was also at the property was unharmed. If you or someone you know needs help, you can contact 1-800-RESPECT. Five people have died in a fiery head-on crash in the Northern Territory. Police say a van and a ute collided along the Stuart Stewart Highway and burst into flames yesterday afternoon. The 23-year-old male driver of a Ford Ranger and his three passengers, as well as a 69-year-old female driver of the van, all passed away at the scene. Investigators allege the Ford had been speeding and overtaking dangerously prior to the crash. Briefly, EVs have made up 1 in 5 new car sales in Australia for a third straight month, and an experimental chewing gum could cut levels of the cancer-causing HPV virus by up to 93%, according to a new study.
1: 2NM, your sport now.
8: Dean Solomon has fronted the media this morning after ruling himself out of the full-time coaching role at Essendon. He admits winning just one game in his 9 in charge so far made the decision easier.
10: The win-loss does hurt you in this situation if you are an interim, it's proven. But it's a bit of a hypothetical, I guess, at this point in time, and my decision is to not apply for the job.
8: The Dons' list of potential coaches now down to 4, with James Hurd and Mark McVeigh believed to be the front-runners. And a huge coup for the Perth Bears, they signed England forward Morgan Smithies to a 3-year deal.
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11: Mostly sunny for the rest of your Thursday today. Tomorrow we're looking at a sunny one with tops of 19, getting up to 20 on Saturday with a sunny day ahead. Sunday, though, we are looking at a late shower with tops of 19. That is your 2NM 4-day forecast. 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

Doing it with Glam Rockers, Cheap Trick on your home. Oh, better music and more of it for your maximum music lunch. It is Pete here with you as we go through it was a chilly start around the valley, wasn't it? It was very cold this morning and the wind seems to have died down. The clouds in and out. It doesn't look too shabby outside the window, but look, we can brighten things up with your music. Nothing but 80s. Dexy's Midnight Runners, they're on the way and in around 15. And we've got the boss in a couple of songs' time. But here's the Vapors right now. This one from 1980, it's Turning Japanese for your maximum music lunch here on 2NM.

0: Better music and more of it on your Maximum Music Lounge with Bruce Springsteen, Dancing in the Dark. It's Pete here with you, and tomorrow afternoon on the home turf, thanks to Ray White in Muswellbrook, well, we're going to be talking track and field, Singleton track and field, in fact. I'm going to catch up with them, find out about the upcoming season and who can sign on, what age groups, how they differ to Little Athletics. We know there are a lot of Little A's clubs around, so how does the Singleton track and field differ as we take a local look at our local sport on the home turf after 3 o'clock tomorrow. On the way next, we're going to hit up Mike and the Mechanics and the Living Years. We're going back to the late 80s on the other side of a break here on 2NM.
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2: G'day, it's Gareth here from iHeart's Your News Now podcast with your news headlines. A breakdown in coordination is being blamed for a near miss between two Qantas planes at Sydney Airport. Four men have been stabbed in London's Covent Garden in chaotic scenes. Iran says it's finalising a deal with Oman over the Strait of Hormuz. And explosive claims an AFL club struck a secret deal with a player, making them legally responsible for any head knocks suffered on the field. Get your news when you want it. 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

0: Doing it with some split ends. I got you on your home of better music and more of it on 2NM. It is Pete here with you. And this morning, well, it was Mary Sporer from Upper Hunter Homeless Support. She's going to be at the winter sleepout at Singleton Showground tonight. It's going to be very cold. And the bear caught up with her and talked about empathising with the homeless and by taking part in the event.
1: It is hard to know how difficult it would be to be in a tent or in a car or just even in a swag unless you've experienced it. And our winters, they can be brutal. You know, the hours between 8 p.m. and 7 a.m. in the morning, it is not pleasant to be outside. So we also have people in the community who might be in sheds and in garages and those sort of places, which while it's not outside, they're still really cold and uncomfortable as well.
0: Yeah, look, I think it's important these sort of sleep out nights to understand what our homeless, a lot of our homeless go through each and every night, especially during winter. The bear, he's going to be back tomorrow morning on your 100% Hunter Breakfast Show. Being Friday, you'll catch up with them and talk movies. On the other side of a quick break, we're back with better music after your traffic update with Laura Brannigan and Gloria as we continue in Nothing But 80s for your maximum music lunch.
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0: 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And that's been your latest 2NM Hunter traffic.
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0: Wrapping up your Maximum Music Lunch on your Thursday and stepping you a bit closer towards the end of yet another working day. It is Pete here with you on 2NM. And coming up after your latest news headlines, we'll deal with some all-star from Smash Mouth. Hey now, you're an all-star. Get your game on, go play. Going to hit play on that one inside of 15. And we'll hit play on this one to dance along to straight after your news. I can team our team up to get us moving after your news update next, right here on 2NM.
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3: Hey there, I'm Brooke Seychelle. The federal government is confident it can get its gambling reforms through Parliament. The Coalition, Greens and crossbenchers say they won't support the legislation in its current form and comes after damning evidence about betting companies was aired at an inquiry this week. But Labor frontbencher Chris Bowen has told the ABC they won't be walking away from the reforms.
4: Our track record as a government of getting legislation through the Senate, despite the fact we don't have a majority there, is pretty good. I'll leave Minister Wells to handle the negotiations. I'm just making the point that it is not unusual at this point for this speculation to be around.
3: Police have confirmed a toddler was rescued from the scene of a suspected murder-suicide in Charleville in Queensland's north that sparked an hours-long lockdown. A 23-year-old woman and a 45-year-old man died after police were called to the property around 6 p.m. yesterday. If you or someone you know needs domestic violence support, you can call 1-800-RESPECT. Federal MP Ed Husic has suffered fractures, concussion and minor abrasions following a crash in Sydney. The Labor MP heading home on Tuesday when a truck rear-ended his vehicle. He was taken to hospital but has since been released and he's now recovering at home. And a national crackdown on dangerous e-devices is on the way. The ACCC has been tasked with developing uniform safety standards for e-bikes and e-scooters. It's in a bid to prevent unsafe products from entering the Australian market and reduce any fire risks.
1: 2NM, your sport now.
3: Chris Fagan says he hasn't lost any sleep over Lachie Neale's tour of Collingwood's HQ. The Lions star is currently a free agent and visited the Pies facilities last week, just 24 hours before Brisbane's loss to the Blues at Marvel Stadium. Fagan says he would have preferred the tour if it happened after the game.
5: Then all the speculation around whether that was the right or wrong thing to do wouldn't happen, but it has, and I've not lost any sleep over it.
3: That's the latest in news and sport.
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6: Mostly sunny for the rest of your Thursday today. Tomorrow we're looking at a sunny one with tops of 19, getting up to 20 on Saturday with a sunny day ahead. Sunday, though, we are looking at a late shower with tops of 19. That is your 2NM four-day forecast. 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

0: Taking you through your Thursday afternoon with better music and more of it from Tears for Fears with Shout. It is Pete here with you this afternoon.
1: Riddle me this.
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0: Head over to Facebook. I want to know this afternoon because I want you to, well, confess. Yes, it is confession time this afternoon. Do you still have a school library book at home you never returned? I know that when I last moved, I found one that I had never returned from high school days, and I also found a couple my kids had never returned from primary school days. I'm sure everyone has done it, has kept them at home. So I want you to fess up. Do you still have a school library book at home that you never returned? And I'll tell you why later on this afternoon as to why I am asking that question. For now, let's do it with Smash Mouth and All Star. You're on the home of better music and more of it.

0: 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Hey, on the way next, we got music for everybody. 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

0: Classic Beatles on your home of better music and more of it on 2NM this afternoon and this morning. Well, there was good news for residents of Singleton who use the swim and gym when the mayor for Singleton Shire Council, Sue Moore, joined the bear.
1: Oh, we're very pleased to announce that the 25-metre pool is opened, been reopened on a temporary basis, so we're able to get the temperature to the required outdoor operating temperature of between 28 and 29 degrees, so it's able to operate without an enclosure in the interim while we consider the tenders up at the next meeting.
0: Well, there you go. If you'd like to go swimming during winter, 28 to 29 degrees, water temp. That's pretty good. It's pretty good. Well, you can get back in the 25-metre pool there at the swim and gym. The bear, you can get back into him tomorrow. He'll swim on in around 6 a.m. tomorrow morning. Traffic is on the way next. Then we're into some Michael Jackson as we deliver better music and more of it. And step closer towards the end of the day and you drive home with Jonesy and Amanda after 4 here on 2NM.
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0: 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And that's been your latest 2NM Hunter traffic.
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0: Taking you through your Thursday afternoon with better music and more of it. It is Pete in with you, and I've got a story to tell you about a library book coming up after 2 o'clock during your two ups. And I've got music like this from Boney M. By the rivers of Babylon, yeah, two of their big hits are on the way in the two ups, and we'll kickstart it with some Aussie legends. I need to tonight. Of course, the one and only In Access, back to back, straight after your news, which is on the way next, here on your home of better music and more of it.
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1: Hey, I'm Brooke Seychell. Australia's preparedness for war will come under the microscope in a new federal inquiry. Defence Minister Richard Marles says growing global uncertainty makes it vital the nation is prepared for conflict.
2: Countries around the world who exercise this habitually, we want to look at what world's best practice is, see how we can walk down this path better.
1: Qantas will meet with ground service workers today to negotiate a new agreement after the Transport Workers Union threatened strike action. Around 650 ground employees to the airline's freight and QantasLink services will vote following long-running pay and safety disputes. A spokesperson for Qantas says there's no immediate risk of industrial action from the workgroup. Authorities have issued an evacuation order in Port Adelaide in South Australia as a structure fire is burning sulphur and producing toxic smoke. One person has already been taken to hospital, while anyone within 1 kilometre of Moonta Road should leave immediately. Overseas, four men are recovering in hospital after being stabbed in London's popular Covent Garden. A 47-year-old woman has been arrested. Police are treating it as a mental health case. And the Pope has moved his weekly general audience indoors as record temperatures continue to ravage Europe. Italian authorities have placed its major cities under a red heat alert as temperatures reach around 40 degrees, while Austria hit a record 41.2 degrees yesterday. Emergency services also continue to battle wildfires in Albania.
0: 2NM, your sport now.
1: The Titans and Cowboys kick off round 23 of the NRL tonight. Both sides will be looking to bounce back from disappointing losses last week, particularly the Cows, who were walloped 82-12 by the Roosters. Coach Todd Payton admits it's been a tough week.
3: There was absolute disappointment, a bit of embarrassment and shame, but so there should be. Everything that comes our way from a commentary point of view was well deserved. You know, we've addressed it and now we're moving forward.
1: And the Bulldogs take on North Melbourne at Marvel Stadium for the first game of round 22 tonight.
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4: Mostly sunny for the rest of your Thursday today. Tomorrow we're looking at a sunny one with tops of 19, getting up to 20 on Saturday with a sunny day ahead. Sunday, though, we are looking at a late shower with tops of 19. That is your 2NM four-day forecast. 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
0: Check 1, 2. We know you love variety, and we also know that two is better than one. So we've dug deep in the music library and found two from your favourite artists, including some you haven't heard in ages. This is the Two Ups at Two.

0: In Excess and Beautiful Girl on your home of your two ups this afternoon, your home of better music and more of it. 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
1: Pete's offbeat story of the day.
0: Well, here's a quirky little story I found about a book borrowed from Kiama Library in New South Wales here, which has finally been returned, but only about 150 years too late. Now, the book Antiques of Athens was discovered hidden inside a tea chest that had been bricked up behind a fireplace during home renovations. Now, library staff calculate the overdue fine would be around $28,000 in today's money. Wow. So if you've ever felt guilty returning a library book a few weeks late, spare a thought for the mystery borrower in Kiama. Now, 150 years old, but I mean, we've all had overdue library books, haven't we? But 150 years is getting pretty tough and probably one of the records in Australia. Now, the library has no idea who borrowed it because the lending records from the 1870s are gone. Now, the old library rules were fantastic, in fact. You couldn't borrow a book until the old one was returned and people arriving in a state of intoxication couldn't borrow books. Now, some households could borrow up to 3 books if enough family members could prove they could read. And a fun fact, the book was already old when it was borrowed. It was published in 1858, while the library didn't open until 1872, meaning the book has survived world wars, the invention of radio, television, and the internet before finally making its way back to the shelf. The good news, the book's finally home. The bad news, whoever borrowed it is about 150 years overdue for a reminder notice. As we get into Boney M right now, it's Rivers of Babylon on your home of better music and more of it for your two ups on your Thursday.

0: It is your Thursday two ups on your home of better music and more of it, Boney M and Ma Baker. It is Pete here with you this afternoon as we do our Thursday together.
1: What's trending?
0: All right, a couple of the stories that are trending. Have you ever heard of the Kardashians? Well, it seems everything we know about Khloe Kardashian's new show, The Girls, is on our webpage. You can go and check out that trending story. And Perez Hilton's family has spoken out after shocking TikTok live stream incident where it looked like he tried to self-harm. Is that what it was? Well, we've got all the details over on our trending stories this afternoon while we dive into a break, and then we're back with the legend of Australian music in Daryl Braithwaite, back to back on his own, and then out front for Sherbet as we continue with our Thursday two ups.
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10: 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While the program was originally set up for men, it is open to everyone. 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
2: Check, check 1, 2. We know you love variety, and we also know that two is better than one. So we've dug deep in the music library and found two from your favourite artists, including some you haven't heard in ages. This is the Two Ups at Two, the Hunter Valley's 2NM.

0: It's your two ups on your home, more better music and more of it with the Goo Goo Dolls right here on 2NM with Pete. And this morning, well, we were given a warning from our tech guru when he was talking about census, which, of course, Tuesday night, we've all got to fill out the form, but a lot of us have been receiving codes in the mail.
1: Well, so if you've received your census form and all that stuff, do yourself a favor and keep it to yourself. It's got a little kind of temporary password in there. It's got your details. If you share it on social, which I have heard some people are doing, you make yourself a bit of a target for scammers. But one, you're probably going to get a whole bunch of census scams in the coming weeks. But two, raising it out there, people are actually sharing it, or even just saying that I got my census form today, makes you a bit of a target for scammers because they know, well, you're going to be a much easier target.
0: Yeah, a good warning there from Lee Stark about the security of census that has already been delivered to majority of households throughout the region. So keep it to yourself. Don't share that online. Hey, up next, we'll dive into traffic ahead of Super Tramp as we continue with your Thursday two-ups here on 2NM.
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9: 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So we've dug deep in the music library and found two from your favourite artists, including some you haven't heard in ages. 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

0: been granted permission from the gaming authorities to play 2UP every day. Or should that be 2UPs? 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

0: Wrapping up your Thursday two-ups on your home, more better music and more of it. News is on the way, and a Labor minister was injured in a serious car accident this morning. All the latest details on the way in your news. And then after that, back into better music in around 15 minutes. We'll hit play on this one. Doing it with Dolores and the team of the Cranberries and Zombie. And we've got these guys who are going to walk in next hour. Of course, the brothers known as the Proclaimers, they're on the way in less than 10. Right here on your home of better music and more of it. News is next.
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5: Hey, I'm Brooke Seychelle. Labor is facing scrutiny for Tony Burke postponing a speech about migration reforms at the National Press Club. The Home Affairs Minister was poised to speak today and unveil sweeping cuts to migration, but it's believed some details were still not finalised.
6: Migration obviously plays a really significant part in our economy, but it needs to happen at a sustainable rate, and that's why we put in place the policies that we've done.
5: Deputy PM Richard Miles there. Tony Burke is set to speak at the next available date. Meanwhile, the federal government's gambling reforms could be shelved amid opposition from the Coalition and Crossbench. Labor wants to restrict gambling ads at certain times, ban betting logos on sports uniforms, and introduce an online advertising opt-out for adults. The LNP is demanding broader reforms, while the Greens say the package doesn't go far enough. One person's been taken to hospital in the wake of a fire burning sulphur in Port Adelaide. A 1 kilometre evacuation zone remains in place around the structure fire. Overseas, Donald Trump says he'd rather reach a deal with Iran than bomb them after threatening the country with devastating strikes if they don't reopen the Strait of Hormuz.
7: I'd rather make a deal, because I don't want to kill people. I do not want to kill people. But we are talking. Let's see what happens.
5: And an Aussie rocket has been tested in South Australia. The 100-kilo Aussie-designed and built aircraft taking off this morning near Ceduna on the Eyre Peninsula.
0: 2NM, your sport now.
5: Just four candidates remain in the running for the Essendon head coaching role after Dean Solomon ruled himself out of the race. The Bombers caretaker says he was never fully in, admitting the timing is just not right.
8: The commitment of this job, all that sort of stuff, I always take my time on those decisions, and yeah, of course I considered it, but it's just not the right time for me.
5: James Hurd, Mark McVee, Jamie Graham and Murray Davis are in the final interview process. And LIV Golf has found a lifeline. Its bosses confirming they've got support from a leading investor from next season.
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9: Mostly sunny for the rest of your Thursday today. Tomorrow we're looking at a sunny one with tops of 19, getting up to 20 on Saturday with a sunny day ahead. Sunday, though, we are looking at a late shower with tops of 19. That is your 2NM four-day forecast. 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
1: And now it's time to put your knowledge to the test with Pete's Trivia. 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
0: All right, I'm going to keep the theme going of books today because here is our trivia question of the day. I want to know, what is the oldest continuously operating public library in Australia? Is it A, the State Library of Victoria, B, Newcastle Library, C, the State Library of New South Wales, or D, City of Sydney Library? So what is the oldest continually operating public library in Australia? The State Library of Victoria, Newcastle Library, State Library in New South Wales, or City of Sydney Library? Reckon you got the answer? Give me a buzz. Otherwise, you can wait until after Hall Notes in around 7.5-8 minutes time. But for now, here's the Cranberries. This one, taking us back to 1994 with Dolores, who unfortunately no longer with us, but it's Zombie on your home. All better music and more of

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0: 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Pete here with you.
1: And now it's time to put your knowledge to the test with Pete's Trivia.
0: Well, earlier today I told the story of a 150-year-old overdue book. So I thought I'd keep the library theme going when it comes to trivia. And I asked, what is the oldest continuously operating library in Australia? I gave you four answers. The State of Victoria, Newcastle Library, State Library in New South Wales, or the City of Sydney. The answer you required was the State Library of New South Wales. It was established back in 1826 as the Australian Subscription Library. So there you go, Australia's oldest library. Feeling light and for the afternoon, folks. We'll do trivia again tomorrow afternoon. In the meantime, we're going to take a break. Then we're back with some ELO, and Oasis is on the way on the home of better music and more of it.
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2: G'day, it's Gareth here from iHeart's Your News Now podcast with your news headlines. A breakdown in coordination is being blamed for a near miss between two Qantas planes at Sydney Airport. Four men have been stabbed in London's Covent Garden in chaotic scenes. Iran says it's finalising a deal with Oman over the Strait of Hormuz. And explosive claims an AFL club struck a secret deal with a player, making them legally responsible for any head knocks suffered on the field. Get your news when you want it. 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
8: It's the 6th of August, the day in 1945 when the nuclear weapon nicknamed Little Boy was dropped on Hiroshima, killing at least 70,000 people.
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8: To 1960 when Chubby Checker performed the twist on TV, sparking a worldwide dance craze. Come on, baby! It's the anniversary of the first website going up on the internet in 1991. It was an explanation of the web, but did it explain why we had to listen to this? And memorable Olympic moment from Rio de Janeiro when the Australian 4x100m freestyle team won gold and set a new world record.
11: How's this for history? The Olympic champions, they defend their title.
8: Topping today's birthday list is Aussie TV legend Darryl Summers. He's 75.
12: On the beach explaining E equals MC squared, this is your choice.
8: David Gallop is 62, the longtime boss of Football Federation Australia, and before that, the NRL.
13: We needed to show that we were serious about these issues.
8: Still on the NRL, former player, now more famous for his pies, Sean Garlick celebrates his 57th.
14: Sean Garlick gets a try.
8: Brilliant filmmaker M. Night Shyamalan turns 56.
15: I became known as a writer, I think, first in the industry.
8: Jerry Halliwell, Ginger Spice, is 54. TV presenter and singer David Campbell turns 53 today.
16: My old man, his name is Jimmy Barnes. He's a national icon.
8: Cycling great Stuart O'Grady is also 53, won Olympic gold in 2004.
17: Cycling was part of my family, I guess. 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
8: And special one for Australian actress Melissa George, the Home and Away star who conquered Hollywood, turns 50.
18: Did she know what this was going to do to us, Pete? Because she had to know.
8: Finally, one of the true icons of Hollywood was born on this day in 1911. Lucille Ball. 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Lucille Ball died at the age of 77 in 1989.
19: You don't give me enough money?
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0: It's the king, the one and only Elvis Presley. Doing it with Suspicious Minds here on 2 a.m. Hey, it is Pete here with you for your afternoon, as we do with better music and more of it. And this morning, well, I was in bright and early along with Sammy as we locked it in with the Bear.
1: Raiders are rubbish.
2: That's not true. They had to travel.
1: The form that they had hit is now gone. They've gone back into that slump. I think Newcastle can get the chockies here.
2: You know what we've got? We've got ourselves a lock-off.
1: Oh, yeah, baby.
3: First time in Lock It In history, we do, in fact, have a triple lock, because
2: we can't have a triple lock. We've got a lock-off.
3: Uh-huh. So a lock-off.
2: We've got a double lock. We can have a double lock and a lock-off.
3: Yeah.
2: Right. So you're going the Knights? Please, please, please, please.
3: I am going the Knights, yes.
0: I would still like to change mine to somebody else after the Voice of Doom. In Sammy also took the Knights. Yeah, look, I think they can get the job done. But anyway, my tipping's been hopeless this year, though I am leading the Lock It In for the Trev Cup. The Bear, he's back tomorrow from 6. Join him. Who knows what he'll be asking and what he'll talk about. You'll have to find out tomorrow. On the way next, we'll dive into our traffic to help you get around, and then some George Michael as we continue towards 4 o'clock. The best way to drive home with Jonesy and Amanda here on 2NM.
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0: It is Pete here with you as we roll out better music and more of it right here this afternoon. But for me, I am done and dusted. 4 o'clock news is upon us. We have to head there, get the news highlights. Then we're back with Jonesy and Amanda on the other side of that with Jam Nation. And don't forget, you can always stay up to date with their podcasts over on the free, that's right, free iHeart app. Hey, anyway, I'm out of here. Only one thing left to say, the Savo.
1: That's all, folks.
0: 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I'll catch you tomorrow when we do our Friday afternoon together and step towards the weekend on the home of better music and more of it. 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
5: Hey, I'm Brooke Seychelle. The federal government is making it harder for illegal e-bikes to make their way to our shores. Labor announcing a national crackdown that will see them blocked at the border. Assistant Competition Minister Andrew Lee says the ACCC will create a set of national standards that will then be legislated.
6: Ensuring that people who don't use e-bikes aren't put at risk by bikes that are too fast, overpowered, or easily modified in order to not comply with the Australian rules.
5: The Royal Commission into Anti-Semitism has been told misogyny is one of the main drivers of extremism in young men. A Melbourne Uni researcher telling the commission that social media has a big influence on attitudes. Sarah Meagher believes early intervention at a primary school level will help. The ABC has issued a formal apology to Gina Rinehart over a TV skit. It follows a Race Around the World episode back in July that featured violent language directed at the mining magnate. The public broadcaster says it fell short of community expectations, but the ombudsman said it did not breach the ABC's editorial policies. Israel is under fire for its plans to use crocodiles to patrol prisoners. The government is facing legal backlash over a plan to fill a moat with the crocs around a prison. Most of the inmates are Palestinian. And school kids across the country are expected to walk out of classrooms next week in protest against Pauline Hanson and One Nation. The radical students group, High School Anti-Capitalists, is staging demonstrations next Thursday.
0: 2NM, your sport now.
5: Jordan Dugui is unlikely to make the trip west for the Pies clash against the Eagles on Sunday. Pies assistant Hayden Skipworth says he continues to battle glute soreness.
7: Yeah, he didn't get through training today. Obviously, he got a bit longer break before Sunday, but you'd think he'd be unlikely going into the game, having not trained this week. So we'll give him every opportunity. We'll talk to the medicos.
5: And with Matt King now the new Blues coach, the focus now turns to who will be his assistant for the next year's series. That's the latest in news and sport.
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8: Mostly sunny for the rest of your Thursday today. Tomorrow we're looking at a sunny one with tops of 19, getting up to 20 on Saturday with a sunny day ahead. Sunday, though, we are looking at a late shower with tops of 19. That is your 2NM four-day forecast. 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
19: Well, hello there, Amanda. 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
19: 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Hey, your head lines up with your head there.
20: Actually, I haven't even voted yet.
19: What, you haven't voted?
20: No, I haven't.
19: Even Jeremiah Rye has voted.
20: It feels unseemly. Well, have you, Ryan?
21: Yeah, I have, yeah.
20: It feels unseemly to vote for myself, but everyone does it,
19: Channel
20: don't they?
19: Channel 10 sent in a thing. Sam Pang.
20: Have you voted for him instead of me?
19: I like Sam Pang. No, I'm not going to vote for Sam Pang, but I love him.
20: Who am I up against? Let's have a look. I'm up against Hamish Blake,
19: yep.
20: Julia Morris.
19: Okay, so I've got
20: Larry Emder, Lisa Miller, and Robert Irwin.
19: Right. Never heard of any of them. These are all the things that I've learned about these people. Hamish Blake, taken by Big Lego. He's in cahoots with Big Lego. Julia Morris, big bug. I'm a celebrity, get me out of here.
20: I'm seeing a theme.
19: Larry Emder, big chase.
20: Okay.
19: Lisa Miller.
20: Is this what you've been doing while you've had your bum in the air?
19: Big dog. Okay. And Robert Irwin, big croc.
20: And what am I?
19: You're a big deal.
20: Okay. Nicely saved. Well, I'm going to start voting. How do I do it?
19: Then we might be sometime. Have you got the internet on your phone?
20: Yes, I do have the internet on my phone.
19: tvweeklogies.com.au. Type that in.
20: Yep, I have typed
19: that. Do that. While Amanda works that out, you can call us and play the Fast Five if you wish. We'd love to hear from you.
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0: Hello there, it's Jonesy and Amanda driving you home. You voted for yourself.
1: I voted for myself. Mm-hmm. I voted for Andrea Lamb as Best New Talent.
0: Uh-huh.
1: I voted for the piano, the show. I voted for various other things along the way.
0: What other things?
1: It's like religion. You don't talk about it. Wages, you don't talk about it. Some of those things are private.
0: Okay.
1: My medical records are private.
0: This is akin to a bit of a Don Burke, isn't it, of all those years ago when he hosted Burke's Backyard.
1: But he voted more than once. He'd get all the staff to cut the coupons out, allegedly, from the TV
0: and they'd
1: week.
0: Send them in.
1: Yeah.
0: Yeah.
1: Yeah.
0: You really
1: but I'm allowed to, you're allowed to cast one
0: vote.
1: I would be an idiot to not vote for myself. Don't you think?
0: Yeah. You sure you haven't voted for Julia Morris?
1: No, I double-checked that I was in the
0: clear. You voted for the right person, Amanda Kelly. You got the spelling right.
1: Well, I didn't have to spell. I said, press a button.
0: Good. TVWeekLogies.com.au. This is going to happen for you, friend.
1: Look, I don't know. And to be honest, this feels so much lighter than last time I was up for
0: don't
1: stuff.
0: Don't you worry about
1: this
0: that.
1: This time I'm just thrilled to be in the mix at 158 years old.
0: You worry your pretty little head about
1: what
0: it.
1: What about the one I've got on today?
0: Or that one.
1: Thank you.
0: Let's get into the Fast Five.
2: How fast can this thing go?
3: Faster than the speed of light.
4: Jonesy and Amanda's
5: Fast Five.
1: Anna is in Turnstile Park. Hi, Anna.
6: Hey, how are you?
0: How's things in Turnstile Park, Anna?
6: It's going well, Good. Just getting ready to go away for the weekend.
0: Good-o. And we have your support for Amanda for the Logies?
1: Oh, this is uncomfortable.
6: Absolutely.
0: Yeah.
1: Thank you.
0: Because, Anna, you felt, like I did, let down when she didn't win.
1: No, let's not go into
0: all those years ago.
1: Let's
0: twice.
1: Not go into that.
0: You were robbed twice.
1: No, we don't need to go into history.
0: You were robbed by shenanigans. And if anyone's the king of shenanigans, it's this little black duck here.
1: So what does that mean?
0: Meaning, if we're going to do shenanigans, let's do
1: Please,
0: shenanigans.
1: Please, can we not do shenanigans?
0: Well, okay. Well, Anna, can you just vote for me?
1: Anna,
6: I will.
1: Thank
6: definitely.
1: You. Here's question one. I'm not, like, Ryan has written this, and Ryan, I'm calling you out here.
7: Yeah.
1: Just that I don't know if the question matches the answer.
7: Okay.
1: The question says, what phrase is used to describe the failure to have two mutually exclusive things at the same time? Because sometimes this phrase can also mean you can have both things at the same time. Do you know what I'm saying, Ryan?
7: Okay.
6: I don't know what you're saying.
1: No.
6: Say this.
1: Ryan, you read the, why don't you read the question to Anna, Ryan? You read the question.
6: Can't win it all?
0: Well, you're close.
1: No, you read the question,
7: Not
1: Ryan.
7: Quite. All right, here we go. What phrase is used to describe the failure to have two mutually exclusive things at the same time?
0: Oh, okay, mate.
7: Assassinate.
1: Is that making it easier for you, Anna?
6: No,
1: it isn't.
6: I still think you can't.
1: No, and why don't you just buzz her out as well? Thank you, Ryan.
7: I'm not running the quiz anymore.
0: We still have her.
1: Yes, we're trying to get people
0: still
1: support
0: have Anna's
1: here,
0: support.
1: Ryan.
0: Laura's in Hastings. Hello, Laura.
1: Hello, Laura.
8: Hi, guys. How are you?
0: We have your support. It's
1: okay,
0: no doubt about
1: thank
0: that.
1: You. Let's just move 100%. On from that. Thank you.
0: Good.
1: Now, Ryan, I always like your questions.
7: Yeah.
1: I know the answer to this, but I don't know if it matches the question.
0: I must say, it's good to have two other people fighting here and not me.
1: Well, what do you think, what do you think, Brendan?
0: I think whatever you think.
1: The question here, Laura, is what phrase is used to describe the failure to have two mutually exclusive things at the same time? I propose that this phrase can also mean you're trying to have both things at once, and you can.
0: Can you?
1: Yeah.
7: But the whole thing is you can't.
1: That's maybe no, you can. You're trying to have this and that, and maybe you can. Do you know what the phrase is, Laura?
8: Have your cake and eat it too.
1: Have your cake and eat it. I'd say that some people can have their cake and eat it too. It doesn't mean you can't. Where does it say you can't have cake and eat it?
7: I think that's the whole point of the phrase is you can't have cake and eat it at the same time.
1: But I think
7: you can't have two things.
1: That is true. That is the point. But often people are saying they're lucky. They're able to have their cake and eat it too.
7: I'm not writing the quiz anymore.
1: I've upset you now.
0: It's one job.
1: Let's go to Cover Me.
0: Yeah.
9: Cover Me.
10: Cover Me.
11: Cover Me.
9: I got you covered, boss.
1: This one will annoy me as well.
0: This is an old school computer cover of which song, Laura?
1: I can't handle this. I feel like peeling my face off.
0: Laura.
8: Thrown it all away. I don't know what it's called.
1: Oh, no. That means you've got to hear it again.
0: Laura, thank you for your support.
1: Thank you.
0: Amanda's getting very tense as we're a week and a half
1: Oh, that's not
0: this.
1: Why.
0: No, there's a lot.
1: That's not why I'm tense.
0: Yeah, there's a lot of pressure on this. But don't worry. We are your wing people. The world is your wing people. Once
1: the world is your wing people.
0: The world is your wing people. Why don't you call us Play the Fast Five? 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

0: Hello there, it's Jonesy DeMander driving you home. What I failed to mention the other night, free movie. You know my theory of the free movie?
1: What's your theory of the free movie? You see a movie and it's free, even though you pay a lot of money for your streaming services, Brendan. You would rather, even though you do pay for that and you do have streaming services, you would rather watch a movie for free on free-to-air television with ads.
0: Free movie is the universe deems that you're going to watch this movie. The TV's on, you're walking past, it's starting, you see like the Columbia Pictures or Universal or Paramount, and you think, what's this movie? And you hear the start and you go, oh, this is whatever. So I'm walking past SBS, and usually SBS, you know, you don't get a movie of this caliber.
1: What was it?
0: The free movie the other night was the 1985 cinematic masterpiece.
1: What was it?
0: Commando. With Arnold Schwarzenegger.
2: They hunted him down.
3: You know, Colonel, we went to a lot of trouble to find you.
2: They murdered his friends, and they took the only thing he would kill for.
4: If you want your kid back, then you gotta cooperate, right?
3: Wrong.
2: Now, somewhere, somehow, someone's gonna pay.
0: Yeah.
1: I did. You said it was free. I paid just listening to that.
0: Oh, have you not seen Commando?
1: No. Romantic comedy, is
0: so,
1: it?
0: So Arnold Schwarzenegger, Ray Dawn Chong.
1: Someone takes his kid.
0: I'll say a smoking hot Ray Dawn Chong in this.
1: I haven't heard that name for a long time.
0: Ray Dawn, she was everywhere.
1: Yeah, she was.
0: She is great in this. And Aussie actor Vernon Wells.
1: Don't know him.
0: Mad Max 2, he played Wes,
1: He played Wes in Mad Max 2.
0: He plays the baddie. He sounds like Brian Brown, actually, in it. And he's dressed a little bit...
1: It's an old storyline.
0: Looks like he's dressed for the Mardi Gras.
1: It's an old storyline of, isn't it Taken? It's all those
0: Ransom.
1: It's great. Okay. It's all the same stuff.
0: You want the synopsis?
1: No, I think I heard it in that audio before.
0: Arnie plays Matrix. He's a Special Forces commando. And he's retired because he's got his daughter and he's living in his secluded ranch and enjoying
1: it. With Ray Dawn Chong?
0: No. Anyway, Vernon Wells plays Bennett and he was the supposed mate of Matrix, but he's gone to these mercenaries and the mercenaries live in some sort of Ecuadorian country and they want to bump off this opposition leader to the dictator. So they want to get the crack squad back together. So this Bennett guy says, the only way he can do it is get Matrix on the team.
1: And Matrix will only join if you steal his kid.
0: Yeah, because he's in retirement. What, have you seen this movie?
1: Oh, wow. You know, I can't follow these, and even I could see that coming.
0: And it's Alyssa Milano, like a nine-year-old Alyssa Milano as the child. Anyway.
1: Where does Ray Dawn Chong come into it?
0: Well, this is what happens. They put Arnie on the plane to fly to whatever it's called, and with a dude, a security guard that's watching him. Arnie dispatches on him before they even take off.
5: So that will be showing our feature film. Your flight attendants are Susan and Lance, and I'm Vicky. We're here to make your trip as comfortable as possible. Thank you and have a safe and enjoyable flight.
6: Yeah, excuse me. How long is the flight?
5: We land in Valverde in exactly 11 hours.
6: Thank you. And do me a favor. Don't disturb my friend. He's dead tired.
0: So he has 11 hours. So old mate's dead on the plane with a hat on his face.
1: Why do you have to kill him?
0: Because he's making sure he doesn't get off the plane. Matrix gets off the plane before it takes off through the nose wheel. And then that's when he meets Ray Dawn Chong.
1: Who's also hiding in the nose wheel.
0: She's not hiding in the nose
1: wheel. She's on the nose
0: wheel. She's a hostie, just come back from a long flight, and he steals her car. And then he goes around dispatching all the baddies
1: to find
0: out where he's. Yeah, but he wants to find out where his daughter is.
1: So the kid hasn't gone overseas.
0: So he's dispatching the baddies, but at the same time delivering snappy dialogue like,
7: "Remember Sally when I promised to kill you last?
8: That's right, Matrix. You did.
7: I lied."
0: And drops him off a cliff, and then it finally ends with Bennett, Vernon Wells, as the baddie, and Matrix throws his pipe and it goes through his guts into a big steam pot, and he says,
6: "Let off some steam, Bennett."
0: And there's little Alyssa Milano up in the wings, "Dad." And there you go. And then he gets onto the plane with Ray Dawn Chong, who goes from a stewardess to a pilot and flies a flying boat out of there.
1: And are they romantically linked?
0: You don't see it, but you see Arnie and some budgie smugglers. Like, he's quite impressive. It's a good rig. So that's on SBS.
1: All right.
0: And this is what Pauline wants to defund.
1: I know. Imagine, Brendan, if you'd had to pay subscription services to see that. Imagine.
0: Do yourself a favour.
1: Please. Well, coming up next, we spoke about Miranda Kerr's unusual breakfast eating habits. I'm going to compare those to some of Bear Grylls that I've been eating.
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1: 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I'm going to put my sphincter tightening pants on and get ready.
0: I look forward to that.
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0: Hello there. It's Jonesy DeMatta driving you home this Thursday, the 6th of August.
1: We spoke on the show yesterday about fabulous supermodel Miranda Kerr. She still looks absolutely incredible, although she's no longer modelling. But that doesn't come easy. She said she'd had some health issues, but she's very strict about what she eats. This is how she spoke about breakfast on a podcast recently.
2: Oh, I don't do eggs.
3: Okay, so what's a breakfast for you?
2: I do protein. So I eat meats like venison, bison, lamb. I eat all the meats that aren't mass produced.
3: So you're not doing sushi?
2: Oh, never.
3: Never.
2: Parasites.
3: I know.
0: I feel like bison tonight.
1: All the meats that aren't mass produced, like giraffe. I mean, where do you draw the line? I don't know.
0: Well, I think it's giraffe. Cattle. She doesn't. Have you eaten giraffe?
1: Yeah. I went to a restaurant in Nairobi called Carnivore.
0: Oh.
1: And there they farm them to eat them.
0: Right. What did you ask for? The neck?
1: Why the long neck?
0: What's it taste like?
1: It all just tastes like gamey kind of food.
0: Yeah, but...
1: But at the restaurant, if you're a vegetarian, as our sound recordist was, someone took us along with Beyond 2000.
0: Yeah.
1: He wasn't thrilled because everywhere you looked, there was something on a rotisserie.
0: Of course.
1: Even at one point, there was looked like a tiny squirrel. Everywhere you looked, the space was taken up with something spinning over some hot coals. But the reason I'm bringing this up again is I've come across some of the stuff that Bear Grylls likes to chow down on. He seems to like putting himself in really dangerous situations. You see recently some footage of him being weed on by Mel B. Because an emergency. Someone's urine has to be on my leg.
0: You know, I'm not the biggest outdoorsy guy in the world, but I have spent a bit of time in the outdoors. I've never had the need to wee or be weed upon because of a situation.
1: He seems to like doing this. Here's some of the stuff that he's eaten.
4: I've eaten loads of scorpions before, but they've always been raw and disgusting. But when you cook them, they're actually quite nice.
5: I must say, I've never eaten raw goat's testicles before.
4: Beetles, a couple of moths as well. Even got a praying mantis. Probably the easiest way of eating this is to make a bug patty out of all of these things. See what we've got in here. Oh, God.
0: Is that good or bad?
1: He's eaten raw rat brain, but he had to eat it for calories in a survival scenario because he hadn't had a protein shake for 2 hours. He's eaten tarantulas, cooked or raw, depending on the situation.
0: Oh, okay.
1: Yeah, that makes a nice difference.
0: Like oysters.
1: He's had water squeezed from elephant dung. He filtered that from fresh elephant droppings in case there was some emergency hydration issues.
0: Mm-hmm.
1: And his own urine.
0: Yeah.
1: Once again, in an emergency situation.
0: Sure.
1: But the latest thing he's eaten is this.
4: So what are we going to do? Am I going to pick all the little bits of nuts out of this bear poo, wash them off and eat them? Okay,
1: yes,
4: come on then. Let's do this.
0: Oh, yeah.
4: Remember, you only try this if you're desperate for food.
0: Or your bear grills.
4: I'm going to wash this off. The brown stuff is what I want to get off. So then you're left with those little bits like that. That's really as clean as I can get it. And it's only half digested by the bear. Another bit there.
0: Okay.
4: Just give me a second to rinse my mouth out.
0: Oh, okay.
1: And now let's play spin the bottle.
0: Let's kiss nature's Chiquito.
1: I'm thinking that bison's looking pretty good right about now. Well, coming up in the next hour,
0: brought his own again.
1: We have lots of things to discuss, including can you relax at home in a pair of jeans?
0: That's coming up.
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1: 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Underground gets tough.

0: Hello there. It's Jonesy Demander driving you home. When there are big issues to discuss, we could go down to the Jonesy Demander Arms, but no, this is more of a whip poll. A whip poll is a snapshot of what Australia thinks about any given subject.
1: And the subject we're talking about today is wearing your jeans when you're relaxing at home. A lot of people come in from work, or if they've been out, have to take their jeans off and put on their leisure wear, something more comfy. Others stay in that all day long, which the people who put on their comfies go, what the hell?
0: Yeah, when you put your comfies on. I do think if you're had a shower or a bath or something like that, I wouldn't be putting jeans on after that. But I will go from here to my modest home where my wife has got dinner waiting for me on the table and I won't take my pants off until later.
1: Well, let's see what you think. Staying in your jeans at home. That's what the whip poll is.
0: Helen's in Connell's Point.
1: Over to you, Helen. What do you think?
2: I think you have to get into something comfy. So that's something that's got some stretch on the waist, is loose, and will move with you.
1: Good stretch around the waist and the crutchy bits. That's what's required when you get home, I think.
0: Guy is in Diva Hills.
1: What do you think, Guy? Are you going to keep your jeans on at home?
3: No. When I get home, I automatically change into my comfy clothes.
1: Yes.
0: And what are your comfy clothes, Guy?
3: Just some tracksuit pants, a hoodie and all that.
0: Mm-hmm. I put on tracksuit pants the other night, and my wife said, it looks like you're going into a home.
1: Oh. So is that why you don't do it more often?
0: No, because I was wearing my business shirt with tracksuit pants.
1: That would look like you were going into a home.
0: Thank you, Guy. Deb is in the Shire.
1: Hi, Deb. What about you? Jeans at home?
4: Definitely not. Straight home and into the jammies.
1: Yes. Even when we did breakfast radio, when I go home in the middle of the day, I was tempted, and often I did. I'd put on pyjamas in the middle of the day. And therefore, if someone came to the door, they just thought I was an old alcoholic.
0: Thank you.
1: Holding the bottle was also a giveaway.
0: Thank you, Deb. Kerry's with us.
1: Hello, Kerry. What do you think about wearing jeans at home?
5: Oh, never. As soon as I get home, the pyjamas go on. Even on the weekend, I'll have a shower and change back into my pyjamas. And if I'm not going out, that's what I'll stay in.
1: I like that idea. You get up in the morning, take your pyjamas off, have a shower, get back into some pyjamas.
0: Are they flannelette pyjamas, Kerry?
5: They are flannelette. They're so comfortable.
1: Yeah.
5: Soft,
1: yeah.
5: And that's what you need.
0: Yeah. That's what you need.
1: Thank you, Kerry.
0: Louise is in North Parramatta.
1: Louise, are jeans at home or not?
6: No, go home, get into your comfies, and if you're a fat bumbalada like me, you need to. You couldn't sit in jeans forever.
1: No, it's like when you see people on international flights wearing jeans, you go, how does that happen?
0: There's a lot of seams in jeans.
1: A lot of seams around the waist, around the crotchy bits, around the legs.
0: What about those people that you see get it straight into the Qantas pyjamas? Yeah. I don't know about that.
1: Or even to the, they get off, they change the second the plane takes off.
0: Like I saw the pilot doing that.
1: This pillow.
0: Thank you, Louisa.
1: A little teddy bear.
0: John will wrap this up.
1: Hello, John. Jeans during the when you get home or not?
7: No, definitely not. Straight in the trackies and the flanny.
1: Yeah.
0: Trackies and flanny.
1: What happens in summer?
7: Shorts and a T-shirt.
0: Yeah.
7: But it's like a switch off. You get home, you take your work stuff off, and you don't think about work until the next day.
1: I agree. Yep. It's psychological. It's that bit of that part of the day has finished.
0: Well, 99.9% of respondents have said they change it to something more comfortable.
1: Interesting.
0: I'm the only one that does it.
1: And Ryan.
0: Oh, and Ryan. Okay, so we're a 0.1%.
1: Yeah, I always thought so. Well, coming up next, I've been looking at this interesting stuff online about new ways for women that need to protect themselves about people stealing your stuff when you're out in the wild.
0: Ooh.
1: Ooh.
0: That's coming up.
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17: Hi, I'm Sally Pearson. Maya Joint has cruised into the round of 32 at the Toronto Open with a straight sets victory. Fellow Aussie Daria Kazatkina lost to Alina Rybakina in three sets. 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
0: Higher and higher, 10 questions, 60 seconds on the clock. You could pass if you don't know an answer. We'll come back to that question if time permits. You get all the questions right, $1,000.
4: You can make it $2,000 by answering a bonus question, but it is double or nothing.
0: Looky here, it's Kylie and Carolyn Springs.
4: Hi, Kylie.
5: Huh? Hello, how are you?
4: Very well. You sound stunned that it's you.
5: Oh, my God, I am stunned, actually. I'm a bit, I'm very excited.
0: Well, it's you, Pikachu.
4: It is you, and let's hope that the gods are on your side today. We've got 10 questions. We've got 60 seconds. Say pass if you're not sure, because we might have time to come back, okay?
5: Okay, terrific.
4: Kylie, good luck. Here we go. Question number one. How many corners are on a triangle?
5: Three.
4: Question two. Green and gold are the sporting colours of which country?
5: Australia.
4: Question three. In which sport would you perform a slam dunk?
5: Basketball.
4: Question four. What fruit has varieties called Pink Lady and Granny Smith?
5: Apples.
4: Question five. Which vitamin is produced when skin is exposed to sunlight?
5: C.
0: Oh, Kylie.
4: Vitamin D. I thought you were going to do it. Oh, it's vitamin D.
5: Oh, it is too. I knew it. As soon as I said C, I knew it was D.
4: Oh,
0: damn it.
4: Flops.
0: Kylie.
4: Kylie, you were powering through there.
5: Oh, my goodness.
4: Kylie, thank you for playing.
5: Oh, thank you so much.
0: Good on you, Kylie. Thank you.
4: We'll play again tomorrow.
0: JonesyandAmanda.com.au if you would like to register.
4: 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Mm-hmm. Do they pass the pub test?
0: That's next. Shut up and
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11: Coming up on today's Christian O'Connell Show, small thing, big joy. What small thing gives you big joy? And we've got seafood songs for today's time waster.
1: 2NM.

0: Christian O'Connell Show. Small thing, big joy. Christian, when you order two potato cakes at your local fish and chips, owner gives you three. Oh, nom nom, yes. Henzo, you're right. Christian, small thing, big joy. When your toast pops up with exactly the right amount of brownness. Mm. No more extra 30 seconds. Christian, my weekly phone call every Thursday with my BFF while I wait for my daughter to finish tutoring. That's from Tanya. I envy sometimes. The sisterhood is very powerful. Mm. Honestly, sometimes I hear my wife, she'll chat to her friends. Within 30 seconds, they're deep into what they need to talk about.
1: Yeah.
0: It's incredible.
2: Yeah.
0: There's no booze needed like there is with men to try and dislodge the deep inner loss that they're feeling, but they don't talk about. It's immediately. Yeah. Sometimes I hear her crying within 30 seconds, laughing a minute later. She's meta-processing all emotions in a matter of seconds and minutes. It's incredible to see. Mm. The sisterhood is a real thing. Yeah. It's strong.
2: They're a lifeline, girlfriends.
0: Yes.
2: I speak to one in particular every single day.
0: Do you?
2: Yep. And it just distresses me.
0: An old friend, like, from childhood?
2: Yeah, yeah. We used to work together.
0: Oh,
2: when we were, like, 19, and we never miss a beat. We just have to touch base. Our day is better after we've spoken it.
0: Yeah, brilliant. My wife is still like that with a friend she's had. She was a teenager. Yeah, you know, we now live here in Australia, and she lives in Canada now as well. They're in different parts of the world, but within seconds, when they talk to each other, they're back into it.
2: Yeah.
0: Into the brotherhood. Needs to take a look at the sisterhood.
1: Yes, yeah.
0: It is really important. So I get that, Tanya. Why that? You're out of phone call every Thursday while you're waiting for your daughter to finish tutoring. That's your you time. It's like therapy. Christian, small thing, big joy. Walking into the gym to find only two people in there. See, this is good as the brotherhood's going to get. A good day for a man is when there's not many other men there to feel intimidated by. Christian, my big joy was today. I got every green traffic light on the way to work. Yesterday it was all red, so it's balanced out. By the way, that song was on. I was about to screw up a piece of paper, and I made something I haven't done since I was a kid, a paper airplane with it.
1: Oh.
0: Did people still make paper airplanes?
1: What do you mean?
0: Like, do kids still? That's not a great one. I bet you were good at them. I could never make a great one.
1: I was so bad.
0: Can you make one now?
1: No, I'm so bad, so bad. But there were huge at school.
0: This is before you had smartphones. We were making paper aeroplanes. I remember our school had an annual competition.
1: Oh, really?
0: To encourage engineers. I think that's how James Dyson started.
1: I went to a Ben Folds concert where everyone got a piece of paper on the seat, and then you wrote your request.
0: I've seen that one. I watched that one online.
1: Yeah, you fly it down to Ben on the stage. Here's mine.
0: Such a great idea. Maybe we should hold a paper aeroplane competition.
1: Yes.
0: Seriously, it's like an old... That isn't going anywhere. You and I are lousy at it.
1: That's not anything.
0: No, that's not. That thing's not taken off. Musk isn't hiring you. Dr. John, work on those SpaceX rockets.
1: Oh, my God.
0: Pooja and Caitlin, what is it for you, mate? What is the small thing, big joy?
3: This happened to me yesterday. I picked up my drink bottle and I thought, oh, no, is there going to be enough water in here? I opened it. I sculled it because I was thirsty as. The perfect amount of water was in there and I didn't have to get out of my desk to go and get more.
0: You told me she had a good one.
1: I said she has one.
3: That's a good one. Yeah. Perfect amount. I didn't have to get up.
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0: 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Now,
1: I have a new idea.
0: And it involves you, Rio. And something that people always say to me, what a unique part of the show is. And there's no other show that has this gift that actually you give, which is the jingles that you sing and make for the show are incredible.
2: Thank you.
0: They're fantastic. So over the years, he's done this. You versus News in a quiz against Patsy.
3: You versus News. You versus News.
0: This used to be good fun, actually.
3: Will you beat Petrina Jones or will she beat you?
2: That is good.
0: Also this.
3: What's the year again? What's the year, my friend?
0: Then there was Tiny Tradies.
3: Tiny Tradies. Yes, they can.
0: Then there was Irene Gold.
2: Oh,
0: she is old.
3: Irene Gold. She is 100 years old.
0: This is one of my favourites.
3: Outlived Coolio and Harold Holt. She's indestructible.
2: That's cool.
3: Now she's in a limo.
2: And she just had her birthday a couple of weeks ago.
0: She did. Yeah, 103.
4: Incredible. Amazing.
0: Right, so we know you can sing. It's a gift. Give your good gift freely. I don't want to have this singing canary in a cage anymore.
2: Thank
0: that
2: you.
0: Comes out occasionally. No. I've written some words here. That we've got to imagine now that this is actually happening, this feature.
2: Okay.
0: Rio can sing. You've heard him every week. He's singing something on the show. And now we're putting him to work for you. Once a week, Rio makes someone special a song. Not just any song, their song. Their favourite song. The one they belt out in the car. The one that was on at their wedding. The one they've been murdering at karaoke for 20 years. Same tune, same big chorus, but with new words about them. All the stuff they do. All the stuff we love them for. All the stuff you take the mickey out of them for. And then we play it on the radio across the country. Their favourite song, but it's about them coming through the speakers and into their hearts. We make you a star. Who's it going to be? What do we call this? Simply your song.
2: I would love to do this.
0: Yeah, well, it wasn't a question. All right, so let's go to Sue. Welcome to the show.
5: Christian, oh my God, I am so happy I got through. This has me written all over it for my husband.
0: Oh, brilliant. Tell us about your husband, Sue.
5: My husband's name is Rocco. It's coming up to our 29th anniversary of our wedding.
0: Congratulations.
5: For which he actually chose his favourite song for our bridal dance, which was our song. And he's also turning 60 this year. So I was like, oh, my God, wow. This is me. We have to get this.
0: So much to write about in a feature that I'm called after the Elton John song, Your Song. This will be brilliant. So in a couple of weeks' time, you mark 29 years of being married.
5: Yes, in November, it's our 29th anniversary. October's his 60th. We've got our son's 21st is this weekend. We have so much going on. And I was like, this is me. He's a diehard footy fan. He's a diehard musician. One of his favourite things at the moment is to write speeches and put his own snippets of songs to them to relate back to the people. I'm always like, hon, we don't have time. He's like, no, I can do this.
0: That's such a sweet story. We already get the feel for this guy. Rocco sounds amazing.
5: Do you know what? Rocco is the best dad. He's a great bloke. He is so chilled and laid back, but would do anything for anyone. We met at the Bourbon and Beefsteak nightclub back in the day. I know. It's tragic, right? Our kids are
0: no,
5: like,
0: it's not. This is how, it's not tragic. This is how people used to meet in nightclubs.
5: I know. Our kids are like, please don't tell people that. Like, it's really seedy. we have four kids. It's just, yeah, he would absolutely
0: Sue,
5: love this.
0: Sue, you're going to be the first one. We have to do this. This is incredible. Just after almost 29 years of marriage, just to clearly hear how and love you both are as well. Yeah. It's incredible.
5: We are. He puts up with me, can I tell you? Our son's 21st. I'm like a crazy woman possessed this week, getting ready. And he's like, take it easy, hon. Take it easy. I'm like, don't tell me to take it easy.
0: All right, Rocco's going to be the first one. Yeah, we're going to do this
5: God.
0: One. All right, Sue, we'll be in touch.
5: He's going to die.
0: Well, hopefully not. Hopefully he makes it to the 60th.
5: No,
0: we can't afford
5: yet,
0: to lose any listeners.
5: Yeah,
0: but you can't.
5: Yeah.
0: Sue, you're going to be the first
5: amazing.
0: One. Thank you so much
5: Thank
0: for calling
5: you.
0: Up as well.
5: Catch
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0: This is the Christian O'Connell Show, the bright side of the dial. To down the time waster, seafood songs. Seafood songs. What are the fishermen and the fisher ladies and the fisher people listening to? Chub Tropicana.
1: Silver Floss.
0: Prawn to Rum by Bruce Springsteen.
1: Oh, yeah. Gold.
0: Another one bites the crustacean.
1: Gold.
0: Return of the Mackerel.
1: Silver.
0: I want to hold your clam chowder.
1: Silver Floss.
0: Excuse me. And Shakira loves her local chippy.
1: Yeah.
0: And when she's there, while she's waiting for them to be done and get an extra salt and vinegar, these chips don't lie.
1: Yep.
0: Hey, come on, man. Hey, I wasn't there yet. I'm taking a long way round to the punchline. Chips don't lie. All right, what have you got, Rhea? Your seafood songs.
1: Roy Orbison's a picky eater.
0: Yeah?
1: He's eating only the abalone.
0: Oh, okay. Silver.
1: Outcast are in Barcelona.
0: Yeah?
1: They're ordering... Hey,
0: yeah. Yeah, that's good. Gold.
1: I'm morning, morning, morning, morning.
0: Again, these are all gold. You love your seafood.
1: And the Black Eyed Peas are ordering as well. They're saying, pump it chowder. Pump it chowder.
0: They're not. They're not, actually. No. No. That's the extender for you. Bronze. All right, what have you got then? Seafood songs.
1: Mm.
0: Hey, Sandy Crab.
1: Bronze.
0: Madonna would like a sturgeon.
1: Silver.
0: Lobster's Paradise.
1: Silver Plus.
0: We Didn't Start the Fryer.
1: Gold.
0: Hatuna Matata.
1: Gold Plus. Wow.
0: That's very good, isn't it? Kenny Thompson, well done. Christian, not these days by Powderfinger, but these craze by Chowderfinger. It's a doubler.
1: Gold.
0: Well done, Tim Prowse. You Oyster Know, Alanis Morissette.
1: Oh, very good, Gold Plus.
0: Christopher Davis, well done for You Oyster Know. Flake on Me.
1: Silver.
0: Prawn to Be Alive.
1: Silver Plus.
0: Sitting on the Dock of Moreton Bay Bugs.
1: Gold.
0: I'm happy with that, Brent. I Don't Like Barramundis. Boomtown Rats.
1: Nah, silver.
0: Clam, I Wish I Was Your Lover.
1: Silver.
0: Prawn This Way, Lady Gaga.
1: Silver.
0: Cod Is a DJ.
1: Silver.
0: Oh, Faithless Efforts. Well done, Nathan. Clam on Eileen.
1: Gold.
0: Instead of Gang and Tar, Plankton Style.
1: That is very...
0: Is that the winner?
1: That's got to be the winner.
0: That's your winner. Leah, you are the winner today. Instead of Gangnam Style, Plankton Style. That's the Christian O'Connell Show for today. 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
8: Good evening. Welcome to the 80s at 8. Shane Bryan with you. Tonight, we take a look at an iconic album that's celebrating 40 years this year. In fact, next month, I think it is. Paul Kelly and Gossip. Before too long. We'll hear from Paul Kelly about how he got started with the album and why he chose to produce as he did. And the strange story about a Mushroom Records employee that locked herself in the hotel in order for him to sign the contract. Very interesting piece of Australian music history. That's coming up on the 80s at 8. Right now, though, let's get underway with Irene Cara. From 1983, this is Flashdance.

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0: You're on the 80s at 8, Shane Bryan with you, and that was Paul Kelly there, Darling It Hurts, from tonight's classic 80s album, Gossip. Now, while Before Too Long was the album's biggest hit in Australia, Darling It Hurts went on to find an international audience. In 1987, it reached number 19 on the Billboard Mainstream Rock Chart in the US. It helped introduce Paul Kelly's songwriting to a whole new crowd. Now, with the upcoming 40th anniversary, the album is being re-released, and Paul Kelly reflected on who was the inspiration for the album.
1: Dying Pretty were making their first records, and they put out their first EP, and I noticed it was produced by Alan Thorne, and I loved the sound of that first EP by Dying Pretty, so that's why we went and sought out Alan Thorne, who engineered and co-produced this record with us. It was pretty much, you know, Steve, Michael and I, the trio, then we expanded to full band. Mick Almond played bass at first, and then he left, and John Schofield joined, and Peter Bull on keyboards. So that was the band for the next 4 or 5 years. I remember we were all pretty excited making this record. I'd had songs that had been building up for a few years, and I said to the guys, I said, look, let's make it, you know, we can make a double album. I don't think anyone's done a double album for years, so let's do it. So we were excited by that, and we felt, you know, pretty proud when that came out.
0: Now, what's remarkable about Gossip is its cultural impact. The album wasn't built on flashy production or pop trends. Instead, it captured Australian life, characters and places with an honesty that felt completely unique. Songs about suburbs, relationships, long drives, hard luck stories. It helped define what Australian songwriting could actually be. And nearly 40 years on, Gossip is still regarded as one of the essential Australian albums, influencing a lot of generations of artists and cementing Paul Kelly's reputation as one of our greatest storytellers. Coming up after the break, Don Henley and the Boys of Summer on the 80s at 8.
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The Hunters 2NM.

0: You're on the 80s at 8. Shane Bryan with you, and that was Bon Jovi, You Give Love a Bad Name. Bon Jovi wasn't the first band to record that song. In fact, songwriters Desmond Child, John Bon Jovi and Richie Sambora actually reworked an earlier track that they'd written called If You're a Woman and I Was a Man, and they gave it to Bonnie Tyler. Now, the melody was so strong that they gave it a second life, and this time it became Bon Jovi's first ever number one hit. It was the song that helped launch Slippery When Wet into the stratosphere, and it turned Bon Jovi into one of the biggest rock bands of the 1980s. After a break, we've got another anthem from the decade, Pat Benatar's Love is a Battlefield. Love is a battlefield. Now, originally, Pat Benatar wasn't keen on recording Love is a Battlefield because it was written as a soft ballad. They transformed it into a synth-driven powerhouse that we know today, and the groundbreaking music video telling the story about a young woman leaving home and finding independence. One MTV Video Music Awards and one of the most defining visuals of the 80s, and it's up next on the 80s at 8.
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0: album for Madonna. This one really defined who she was. That's next week on the 80s at 8. 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
6: Christian O'Connell's show. Good morning, Patsy.
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6: Good morning, Rio.
8: Good morning.
6: And is he in? Is he out? Pete, are you with us today? Intern Pete.
9: Hello. Good morning, everyone. How are you?
6: Yeah, I'm good. How are you feeling?
9: Oh, look, I'm much better today. Thank you so
6: much. Thanks for letting me know. I left three messages for Pete yesterday. He didn't send me a text or didn't let me know how he was.
9: I've got a new burner phone, to be honest. I was going to address this at some stage, and I'm getting WhatsApp messages on some phone and some on the other, if that makes sense, because I've got a whole
6: No, it makes
9: thing
6: literally no sense. What have you got going on where you need the boner phones? Only pimps do.
9: No, you're right.
6: Pimp turn Pete.
9: Well, look, we film things. We've got now I've connected both Apple accounts to
6: You've
9: both
6: been filming
9: phones.
6: Nothing for the show this week. It's more lies and mystery from the mystery man on the show.
9: Absolutely, but I'm here. I'm feeling much better. I'm a little bit gutted. I don't know whether I'm going to run the City to Surf in Sydney this weekend.
6: So you've been doing this the last couple of years. It's such a big, iconic thing this weekend.
9: This was going to be my 15th City to Surf.
6: Wow. Oh, wow.
9: Yeah, I walked it 1 year with my mother. We had a beer on the way, and she doesn't drink alcohol. That was a fun way to do it, and I've ran it every year once, even with a broken back, I even did as well. So this was going to be a bit of a moment for me this weekend, but I'm just not sure if I can do it or not. So,
6: oh no, you must be gutted.
9: Yes, absolutely. So,
8: but there's still a chance. There's still a chance you might do it.
9: I will walk it either way. I will do some version of it. I think anyway.
6: Well done, mate. Now listen, I've got a challenge for you, and you have to turn on that old phone of yours. Obviously, Pete, you are incredibly. I would say you're more well connected than anyone else in radio. Mm-hmm, yeah. You know, all those years with the K&J show, getting all the big guests. I need you to use that skill. The Pope is coming to Australia in 2 years' time.
9: Yes.
6: I really would love to interview him.
9: Okie dokie. Okay.
6: So I don't know if you've got the direct line to his EA or his PA at the Vatican, but you've got 2 years to make this happen.
9: Okay, October 5 he's here. That's the NRL grand final day.
6: I love the way that the only way Australia could actually convey the news that the Pope is coming to Australia is that someone worked out it clashes with the NRL final.
8: Put it in terms of NRL for us to understand.
6: Yes, that's the only way we can understand the context of him coming to Australia. So Pete, 2 years' time, I really want to be interviewing the Pope.
9: Okay, couple of top line thoughts. The Vatican would be my starting point.
7: Well done. Yeah. How do you do this?
9: Thank you.
7: Oh, my word. No, I think I just said call the Vatican.
9: No, I won't call them. I don't know if they have Yahoo.
7: This is why we hired you. This is why you were the hot property, why you came on a free transfer.
9: Thank you so much. I mean, if we could isolate this audio at 6:09 a.m. on the 6th of the 8th, 2026, I will get the Pope on the Christian O'Connell show.
7: Wow. On that date, my friend, here's what I want to do is be starting the show. You're in that beautiful powder blue, your mum's old car, the Commodore. Oh, and you're outside the hotel wherever he's staying, okay? And you're getting ready to pick him up to bring him to the show.
9: I can do this. I'm starting to manifest it now. Patsy, I can see your face now going, oh, I don't think this is going to happen. But I promise you.
7: No, I actually think women with a good chance.
8: If anyone can get it, it's Pete.
7: Two reasons why I'm the person that could probably land this as well. One, I am a Roman Catholic, admittedly a very, very lapsed one. But I've got 2 years to brush up. Exactly. You know, go back and look at the Bible and go back, have a couple of confessions and stuff like this. Let him know my confirmation name is Michael after St. Michael as well.
9: Mm,
7: and in the name, Christian.
9: True.
10: Yes.
7: Suddenly someone gets a bit confused and thinks it's an actual Christian but I really would love to get him on the show when he's here.
9: It'd be just amazing to talk to him, the stories he could tell.
7: Well, you'll laugh about this, right? So you kind of think, my God, and he's a very progressive Pope as well. You know, he's really saying what needs to be said right now. Normally they don't get involved in politics and war. Like over the last couple of months, he's really called out Putin and Trump. It's actually quite rare for him to do that. He's a brilliant speaker as well. Yesterday, Pete, after the show, we're talking about this. We're getting excited about the Pope coming up. It'd be great to see if we could get any time with him and stuff like that. Yeah. But just as Caitlin actually says, she actually threw a pad down. She went like this. You want to interview the Pope? Bear in mind that when she first started on the show, she was really trying to push the honey badger on me. And I was like, I'm not remotely interested in Chancellor Honey Badger. The Pope, she actually said, what are you going to Chancellor Pope about?
8: What are you talking about?
9: Where's the
7: Well, the NRL Grand Final. Who are you blessing? Who are you cursing?
8: He's the most famous person in the world.
7: Yeah, he is. What are you going to chat to the Pope about?
8: I guess maybe put him in at 6:05.
7: Again, can I just recommend the honey badger?
9: Oh, my God.
7: Turned him down 4 years ago, but what's the temperature right now? Anyway, 2 years' time, the Pope will be live on the Christian O'Connell Show. Date for diary.
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0: Good morning, it's the Christian O'Connell Show. Extra time waster. We're looking for your toaster movies. 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Rio, you ready to mark?
1: Let's do it.
0: Dawn of the Spread.
1: Silver.
0: Was Russell Crowe the gladiator, or was he gladiate toast?
1: That is genius, gold. How do you think of it?
0: Well done, especially this early as well. Kyle, well done. Toasty and the Pussycats.
1: What, oh, Josie and the
0: Yes, Toasty.
1: Oh, wow.
0: Very good.
1: What a reference.
0: Oh, butter, where art thou?
1: Silver, bronze movie.
0: If I had bread, I'd cook too.
1: Oh, we are doing movies. Sorry, God, God.
0: You all right over there?
1: I got thrown by Josie and the Pussycats.
0: Yeah, no.
1: Threw me into bed.
0: Reihard.
1: Gold.
0: Pop Oppenheimer.
1: Oh, gold as well.
0: Well done, Tracy. The Nutella Professor.
1: Silver.
0: Not sure if you're going to spread honey or jam. Who are you going to call? You got it, my friend. Toastbusters. Well done, Jason. Good gag. The Neverending Toaster.
1: Bronze.
0: You know, sometimes you are waiting for ages at a hotel. That the slowest toaster in the world. Bravella's in the Mist.
1: Gold.
0: Well done. Yeah. Harvey will like it. Peanutty Professor.
1: Silver Plus.
0: All right, who is winning?
1: Gladiate Toast,
0: yes,
1: Kyle.
0: Has to be. Carl Smith, you're the winner.
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0: Christian O'Connell's show. Time now on the show for small thing that gives you big joy. Last week we heard from Anton. When you get a complimentary marshmallow with your hot chocolate, still not putting it in the drink. Christian, when you order a risky cocktail, but you end up nailing it. it's a very grown-up one. That's a very grown-up one. Mark, when you go to the toilet at a restaurant, come back, your food is there waiting for you. Alison, coffee and cannolis on a Sunday. That's small thing, big joy for Alison. For me, there's a couple. I had one last night. putting leftovers in the Tupperware container, and I got the ultimate where you get all four clicks first time.
1: Oh, well done.
0: I didn't, it's rare, isn't it? Because you're like, is this the right lid? Tuck in, clip.
1: Well, I've never had that. That must have been so satisfying.
0: It was really satisfying when you get all four. It's like four green lights. Clip, clip, clip, clip. Normally there's one that just that. And you don't feel it's completely airtight in there.
1: Yeah, it's because do you put your lids in the dishwasher?
0: Yes.
1: Yeah, same. I think it warps it a bit.
9: Oh. So it's always a bit.
0: Yeah. Are you not meant to?
1: No, you're supposed to only put the bottom in the dishwasher and hand. But who's got time for that?
9: Time for that.
0: Yeah. Well, it didn't take that long to hand wash it. What's happened to us? Who's got time for that? Also, the other one yesterday, it was bin day yesterday, the bin bag, the new bin bag, went in first time. You know, often it sticks to itself.
1: Yeah.
0: And it's so, isn't it? You're trying to shake it free and open up to get in there. Went in first time.
1: Well, you on a roll yesterday.
0: And I'm telling you now, I have a new, maybe we should talk about this on the show this week. Mm-hmm. Your new addictions. This here is a Jakeman's throat sweep. I don't have a sore throat, but when I was in the UK, I went to a chemist and they recommended these things called Jakeman's. They've been going since 1907. I love the taste of this honey and lemon flavour so much, I brought 8 packets back with me.
9: Wow.
0: Right, I could open up my own independent chemist warehouse. I'd love these throat sweets. I don't have a sore throat or a chesty cough, but I'm getting through 3 or 4 of these a day now. Yeah. I love these things. They are so nice.
1: You can't find them in Australia.
0: No. There are some websites you can get them.
1: Right.
0: I might start being an importer. It might be my side hustle. You'll see me at local markets at the weekend selling them out my car boot. Let's see if there's any left of my secret stash. Rio, what is it for you? Small thing, big joy.
1: We're doing a watch of the hot new show at the moment, Friends. And do you
0: remember? Are you going back from school?
9: Yeah,
0: we're going back. Great idea. We did that during lockdown.
1: It's
0: the whole
1: so
0: family.
1: Good.
0: So many great jokes as well. You forget there's so many classic episodes.
1: It's actually aged so well. It's so funny.
0: Oh, no, I don't know. Some of it is aged badly.
1: A little bit, but it's
0: I watched
1: funny.
0: It with my two militant feminist daughters, right? And there's a lot of stuff that does not age very well.
1: Right, okay.
0: There's constant sex jokes.
1: Yeah, come
0: at the time we didn't. I kept saying this. At the time we didn't know. I didn't know.
1: And they do this thing that no one does anymore. At the end of the show, they run the credits, and then there's a little extra treat for you at the end where they one extra little scene, a little tag, a little something
9: little
1: funny.
9: Gift with purchase.
1: A little gift with purchase, and I get really excited about it every time.
0: One of the greatest sitcoms ever, that.
1: Mm. So good.
0: Every episode is always very funny.
1: Yes. And you know what? There's something about cameras back in the day. Everyone was more attractive. They're not as, you know, these days, they're like everything shows too much. The light's really bright.
0: Yeah, right. It's very glary. These high-resolution cameras.
1: Yes.
0: And worst of all now, it's our TV screens.
1: Yes.
0: I was watching something the other day. Now you really notice it when an actor, male actor, has to wear hair dye for a character. It's always this real, like, your nana's hair dye. It's like, it's purple. It's a strange brown. There was something I'm watching with the great David Tennant in. And I was like, what, DT, what have you done to your hair?
1: Yeah, it's like that soft lighting of the 90s and the cameras. Yeah. Everyone looks gorgeous.
0: Yeah. Is there a filter we can get on our cameras?
1: Yes.
0: I want the Friends filter. Patsy, what's it for you? Small thing, big joy.
9: How's this? A sausage sizzle on a Wednesday. I pulled up to our local supermarket yesterday.
0: Great idea.
9: Just that unmistakable waft of
0: sneaky midweeky
9: beautiful sausages with onions. And it was the local Rotary Club doing a sausage sizzle
1: on a Wednesday.
9: I know.
0: That's a perfect little nice pick-me-up on a Wednesday.
9: Yeah.
0: Isn't it middle of the week?
9: You know, cold winter's day. Is it the weekend? No, but it's the next best thing. It's Wednesday because there's sausage sizzle at our local.
0: And were the people getting one?
9: Yeah, they were. Yeah, I think everyone was taken back. It's like, hang on, it's Wednesday and there's a sausage
0: sizzle. That's what it takes when you come to Australia. Listen, Pope, if you listen to this about your visit in 2 years' time, don't pack the hat. All you got to do is bring some sausages and some snacks, mate. You'll attract a crowd. You won't have to even turn water into wine. Just actually put some sausage and a bit of bread. You'll get a big following and a turnout.
1: Possible census question. Onions on a sausage sizzle on top of the
0: sausage, or top.
1: You go on top.
0: It's un-Australian any other way. You get that sweet crunch of the onion first thing.
1: But it's safer to have it under. Yeah, but you eat it quickly. You put it on the bottom and then it's not spilling out all over your hands and your wrists.
0: Do you know what I love about the sizzle on Saturday? You know, all the Rotary Clubs outside, Bunnings Rhyme. It's always dads hanging around. It's like moths to a flame, isn't it?
1: Yeah.
0: It's just dads.
9: Yep.
0: Like making small talk, crunchy small talk with each other.
1: Yeah, they love it.
0: It's like a men's club.
9: It really is.
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Better music and more of it. Don't you know?

0: She wasn't giving you much.
1: She gave me nothing. Not just that. Had a huge go at me because we got her on earlier than we said. She was really pissy for about an hour afterwards. She was. Then there was Irene Gold.
0: Oh.
1: She is old.
2: Irene Gold. She is 100 years old.
1: This is one of my favourites.
2: She's indestructible. Now she's in a limo.
0: And she just had her birthday a couple of weeks ago.
1: She did. Yeah, 103.
3: Incredible. Amazing.
1: Right, so we know you can sing. It's a gift. Give your good gift freely. I don't want to have this singing canary in a cage anymore.
0: Thank
1: that
0: you.
1: Comes out occasionally. Mm. No, no, no, no. I've written some words here.
0: Mm-hmm.
1: That we've got to imagine now that this is actually happening, this feature.
0: Okay.
1: Rio can sing. You've heard him every week. He's singing something on the show. And now we're putting him to work for you. Once a week, Rio makes someone special a song. Not just any song, their song. Mm-hmm. Their favourite song. The one they belt out in the car. The one that was on at their wedding. The one they've been murdering at karaoke for 20 years. Same tune, same big chorus, but with new words.

0: about them. All the stuff they do. All the stuff we love them for. All the stuff you take the mickey out of them for. And then we play it on the radio across the country. Their favourite song, but it's about them. Coming through the speakers and into their hearts. We make you a star. Who's it going to be? What do we call this? Simply your song.
1: Oh, this is your song.
0: Yes.
1: This is your song.
0: So it's their favourite song, right? Yes. Might be Born to Run if it was to me. But we find out about them using our D team of producers that will do research about the person. Then we surprise them. We call them up and go, hey, Maureen, this is your song.
1: I love this. You know what this reminds me of? Do you remember the show This Is Your Life?
0: I still love that. Still
1: this
0: love
1: is
0: that.
1: Your life.
0: Yes.
1: And they were, but this is a song version
0: yes.
1: of that. I'm on board.
0: And also, what a great gift to surprise somebody with.
1: Yes, it's like those, you know, you get like those books of your life. You
0: yes.
1: ask your mum and dad questions.
0: This is the musical,
1: yes.
0: this, a musical version of this.
1: I actually
0: they've
1: love
0: got
1: this.
0: A gift. Not that will surprise them in the moment, but they can replay, they're immortalized in songs.
1: They could play it at their funeral if they wanted.
0: Well, all right, let's keep it on the bright side of the dial. I didn't think about the eulogy aspects of it. Yes, it's called this week's eulogy. Early eulogy. For our, some of our lot. Actually, not, that's a different feature, actually.
1: I would love to do this.
0: Yeah, well, it wasn't a question.
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0: comprehend.
1: Christian O'Connell's show. Let me describe the scene at the moment amongst the producers through the window. You remember when you took your driving test? You did an impersonation of the world's safest driver, 10 to 2, feed it. That's what the Chuckle Sisters, Caitlin and Tina, are doing right now. We are being observed by a media reporter today, and they're doing an impression of two professional producers. They came in just now and were presenting some possible callers to come on air, as if they were in a fine dining restaurant. Sirs, starters there, madam's dishes there, complimentary waters there, your wines are on the way. And I went, listen, I'll play along with it. You won't be able to keep this up. You will not be able to keep this up for another half an hour.
2: Some spots don't fade.
1: Yeah. All right, we're looking for your alternative census questions this morning on the show. I'm going to be doing this next Tuesday morning. Christian, my question to Ask the Nation next Tuesday morning. When getting dressed, you put your left or right leg in first for pants? I think it's whatever is your dominant leg.
2: Yeah, I do right.
1: You want that strong posting leg first.
2: Exactly, yeah.
1: Get the easy one first, especially when it's early in the morning.
3: Yes.
1: Christian, I rotate in the shower when I'm washing my face, putting shampoo in my hair, and washing the front of my body, like you, I'm facing the wall. But when I'm rinsing my hair and washing my back, face out. Why do you not rotate? That's my question.
3: Interesting.
1: Christian, do you say goodbye to your pets when you're leaving and tell them what time you'll be home? Annette, I love that. Christian, I want to ask the nation, when you think of the days of the week in your mind, Monday to Sunday, what do you see? Are they in a straight line or a circle?
2: Oh,
1: straight line. Straight line.
2: No, yeah, straight line.
1: Christian, everybody faces the wall in the shower. Who the hell looks out? Wayne, it's me and you facing the wall together. Christian, I want to ask the nation, what, do they think my toast movie time waster deserved a goal? Jess, just leave it.
2: Two hours on.
1: Christian Lee, I read some stats a couple of weeks ago. Apparently, women are more likely to face outwards, and men are overwhelmingly more likely to face inwards when showering.
3: Wow.
2: Emotionally as well.
1: You want to know what I sent away for when I was a kid? Like you, I got conned, but it was the sea monkeys.
2: Oh, yes.
1: I saved up for these sea monkeys, and what arrived was bacteria. These are great. Let's take some calls right now. Kirsten, good morning. Welcome to the show.
4: Hello, all. How are we?
1: Yeah, we're good. Thanks for calling. What is your question for the nation next week?
4: There's huge debate in my house of if you should eat your McDonald's fries before your burger or your burger before your fries.
1: What do
4: it
1: you
4: is
1: do?
4: A huge... Oh, fries first. Absolutely.
1: Really? No, you won't get too full up.
4: Yeah, because they get cold if you wait.
1: They do get cold. Does anything get colder quicker than Macca's fries?
4: Yeah. So always fries first.
1: I have them afterwards. I think it's like the dessert.
2: Like a little treat after.
4: That's why you get dessert, though. You get your McFlurry.
1: These are important questions that need to be asked to the nation. Christian, that's a great one. Thank you very much for calling. Have a good day.
4: No worries, guys. Have a good one. Bye.
1: Lynn, good morning.
5: Hello.
1: Oh, this is not looking good in front of that reporter. Lynn, welcome to the show. What's your question for us?
5: My question is, do you do shoe, sock, or sock, shoe?
2: Surely you couldn't start with shoe. You haven't got your sock on.
1: Yeah, what are you? French?
2: Do you mean...
5: No, but do you do sock, shoe, or
2: gotcha.
5: sock, shoe?
3: Yeah, same.
2: Sock, trousers, shoe for me.
1: I'll tell you something.
2: Mm-hmm.
1: First thing I put on in the morning is a pair of socks.
2: No!
3: Yeah. Oh, before your jocks.
2: No, that's actually sicko behaviour.
1: No, it's not.
2: You're just standing there naked in your socks.
1: Absolutely.
2: That's
1: I'll tell you why. The most vulnerable you are in the morning is when you first get up, you're naked. If suddenly an intruder comes in, I could like sliding around in bare feet. I know if I've got socks, I've got grip. I've got traction.
2: But you're flapping around.
1: No, not at all.
2: You need a secure holster the goods.
1: I tell you what, you warm the feet, you warm the man.
3: Oh,
1: that's my theory.
3: That's cruel.
1: So as soon as I get out in the dark, I think it's a good mental waking up thing. In the dark, I'll have had my two fresh socks already on the floor, ready like Wallace and Gromit for me to slide into and then make my way to begin dressing the rest of me. It begins with the socks. Oh, I'm going to ask the country next week. Let's go to Dean now. Morning, Dean.
6: Good morning. How are we going?
1: We're good, Dean. Thanks for calling. What's your question, mate?
6: Well, I've got a question, but I've got a partner who is too scared to speak, Alison Clare.
1: No way.
6: Yeah, that's my partner.
1: She was really scared
6: to talk. So, and I was like, do you want to talk? She's like, no. I'm like, okay, I'll call on your behalf.
2: Wow.
1: We can't include her in our search, really, for Alison Clare's until we hear from her.
6: Well, I do have a question as well. But I do have a question.
1: Yeah, yeah. What's your question, Dean?
6: Why is there a D in refrigerator but not fridge? No, why is there a D in fridge but not refrigerator?
2: Yeah. Good. Not really a census question, but fascinating.
1: Can you put
2: question.
1: Alison Clare on, Dean? Hang on a minute. Hang on a minute. You're not really Alison Clare.
0: I'm Alison Clare.
1: Get in. We have number five.
7: Wow.
1: Alison. Yeah. Alison, have you had friends saying you've got to call the show or were you listening?
0: No, I was listening last night on the way home from work and I thought, this is so weird. My son got home from uni. I said, this is really weird story on the radio, told him. And then this morning, I'm listening again. I go, what is going on?
1: I don't know. We keep hearing from more of you, Alison Clare's, and now we're up to number five, thanks to you.
0: That's so weird and wonderful.
1: Yes, it is. What a great name. Well, listen, number five, and you're more than a number to us, but thank you very much for calling in.
0: No worries. Love your show.
1: Thank you very much. Have a good day. Now, listen, Chuckle Sisters, you need to call Dean back. We've got to hear. She could get us up to number six, okay?
8: We're calling back right now. You can hear Georgia in the background talking to Dean.
1: Is that the best person to put on it, the child?
8: Yes, we're busy doing
1: she's nine.
8: Stuff.
1: She's nine.
8: She's very good,
1: she's
8: actually.
1: She's nine. She's a child. She's paid about $1 a week. This is all getting in that article. It is going to... You thought the demise of K&J was pretty bad. You wait till we read this article about the makings of this show. She's not a child at all. She's paid $10 million a year.
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1: Mm.
0: Team, what do we think is in the top five most popular seafood here in Australia?
2: Oh, well, we do good prawns, don't
0: yes,
2: we?
0: Yes. Number one.
2: Yeah.
1: Oysters?
0: Number four.
2: You and your oysters.
0: He loves an oyster.
1: I love an oyster.
0: And don't start saying about the Sydney one's been better than Melbourne. You'll start a civil war.
2: I bet I know what's not on there, which is the old seafood extender.
1: Oh, see, oh,
2: remember that?
1: Yeah, yes, what was
0: I
1: that?
0: I wonder if the places that still do that.
2: It's like bits of rubber to bulk it out because it was so expensive at Christmas time.
0: At five, Barramundi. Mm. Oysters are at four, tuna at three, salmon at two, prawns is at number one. I thought the Moreton Bay bug might be in there.
2: Yeah.
0: Wow. It's got delicious.
3: Expensive to be dishing out for Moreton Bay bugs on a Wednesday night.
0: All right, seafood songs. What are the fishermen and the fisher ladies and the fisher people listening to? Chub Tropicana.
3: Silver Floss.
0: Prawn to Rum by Bruce Springsteen.
3: Oh, yeah. Gold.
0: Another one bites the crustacean.
3: Gold.
0: Return of the Mackerel.
3: Silver.
0: I want to hold your clam chowder.
3: Silver plus.
0: Excuse me. And Shakira loves her local chippy.
3: Yeah.
0: And when she's there, while she's waiting for them to be done and get an extra salt and vinegar, these chips don't lie.
3: Yep.
0: Hey, come on, man. Hey, I wasn't there yet. I'm taking the long way round to the punchline. Chips don't lie. All right, what have you got, Rhea? Your seafood songs.
3: Roy Orbison's a picky eater.
0: Yeah?
3: He's eating only the abalone.
0: Oh, okay. Silver.
3: Outcast are in Barcelona.
0: Yeah?
3: They're ordering paella.
0: Yeah, that's good. Gold.
3: Ah, morning.
0: Again, these are all gold. You love your seafood.
3: And the Black Eyed Peas are ordering as well. They're saying, pump it chowder.
0: They're not, actually. That's the extender for you. Bronze.
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1: I don't think any of you really realise that often this is a very hostile environment for me to try and broadcast in. I'm very much a frontier DJ here, trying to do frontier radio work. And we are being observed today by a media reporter. And producer Caitlin knows that she has to do an impression of a good producer. Sometimes her language towards me is a little bit blue and salty. And if she doesn't want to do this today, Casey gets ends up in the article. She's guys, she's just found out where there's a spot here down the, you know, the corridor, Patsy, in between our two studios.
2: Yeah.
1: She knows that James, the reporter, can't see her there.
3: It's a blind
1: and
3: spot.
1: Rio, did you see her mouthing swear words at me before I have to address the nation?
3: Obscenities.
1: Put it in the article, James. Get the typewriter out. I don't see the Olivetti, James. Crank up the ribbons. Okay. Once more, I will do my best to remain professional in these circumstances. Okay, seafood songs.
3: Mm.
1: Brett has scenes from inside the tank at the restaurant. Not scenes from an Italian restaurant.
3: Mm. God.
1: Breams. Dreams.
3: Silver plus.
1: K. Sandy crab.
3: Bronze.
1: Madonna would like a sturgeon.
3: Yeah, silver.
1: Lobster's paradise.
3: Silver plus.
1: We didn't start the fryer.
3: Gold.
1: Hatuna Matata.
3: Gold plus. Wow.
1: That's very good. Isn't that? Kelly Thompson, well done. Christian, not these days by Powderfinger, but these crays by Chowderfinger. It's a doubler.
3: Gold.
1: Well done, Tim Prowse. You oyster know, Alanis Morissette.
3: Oh, very good. Gold plus.
1: Christopher Davis, well done for you, oyster know. Flake on me.
3: Silver.
1: Prawn to be alive.
3: Silver plus.
1: Sitting on the dock of Moreton Bay Bugs.
3: Gold.
1: I'm happy with that, Brett. I don't like Barramundis. Boomtown Rats.
3: Ah, silver.
1: Clam, I wish I was your lover.
3: Silver.
1: Prawn this way, Lady Gaga.
3: Silver.
1: Cod is a DJ.
3: Silver.
1: Oh, faithless efforts. Well done, Nathan. Clam on Eileen.
3: Gold.
1: Instead of Gang and Tar, Plankton style.
3: Is
1: that the winner?
3: That's got to be the winner.
1: That's your winner. Leah, you are the winner today. Instead of Gangnam Style, Plankton Style. That is very good, Leah. You are the winner. You're off to see Bryan Adams live. We are back tomorrow morning. If you have any more alternative census questions, we'd love to get them. You can email me, christian@christianoconnell.com.au. And at 7 o'clock tonight, I will hopefully see some of you. We'll see. Full details tomorrow on the show. Take care. 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
2: Well, hello there, Amanda. How are you today?
8: I'm very well. How are you going?
2: I've just been working head down, bum up on your Logies campaign.
8: What have you been doing while your head's down and your bum's up?
2: I've been just working, grinding away.
8: To what purpose?
2: So you win the Logie.
8: Grinding away how?
2: By just getting the word out there, taking the word to the streets.
8: With your bum in the air.
2: Well, yeah, that's an old saying. I know that you're probably not familiar with head down and bum up.
8: I am. But
2: for the hardworking Australians, they know exactly.
8: What work is involved?
2: Well, look behind you at the poster I've put in the studio.
8: Oh, wow.
2: See? Vote for Amanda. Best Newton Award for most popular
8: the
2: presenter.
8: The Best Newton Award.
2: Yeah, it's a typo. Best Newton.
8: It says Bert Newton Award.
2: Head to tvweedlogies.com.au. Follow the prompts to it. Hey, your head lines up with your head there.
8: Actually, I haven't even voted yet.
2: What, you haven't voted?
8: No, I haven't.
2: Jeremiah Rye has voted.
8: It feels unseemly. Well, have you, Ryan?
9: Yeah, I have. Yeah.
8: It feels unseemly to vote for myself. But everyone does it,
2: Channel
8: don't they?
2: Channel 10 sent in a thing. Sam Pang.
8: Have you voted for him instead of me?
2: I like Sam Pang. No, I'm not going to vote for Sam Pang, but I love him.
8: Who am I up against? Let's have a look. I'm up against Hamish Blake,
2: yep.
8: Julia Morris.
2: Okay, so I've got
8: Larry Emder, Lisa Miller, and Robert Irwin.
2: Right.
8: Never heard of
2: any of
8: them.
2: These are all the things that I've learned about these people. Hamish Blake, taken by Big Lego. He's in cahoots with Big Lego. Julia Morris, big bug on I'm a Celebrity, Get Me Out of Here.
8: I'm seeing a theme.
2: Larry Emder, big chase.
8: Okay.
2: Lisa Miller.
8: Is this what you've been doing while you've had your bum in the air?
2: Big dog. Okay. And Robert Owen, big croc.
8: And what am I?
2: You're a big deal.
8: Okay. Nicely saved. Well, I'm going to start voting. How do I do it?
2: Then we might be sometime. Have you got the internet on your phone?
8: Yes, I do have the internet on my phone.
2: tvweeklogies.com.au. Type that in.
8: Yep, I have typed
2: that. Do that. While Amanda works that out, you can call us and play the Fast Five if you wish. We'd love to hear from you.
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0: Hello there, it's Jonesy and Amanda driving you home. You voted for yourself.
1: I voted for myself. Mm-hmm. I voted for Andrea Lamb as Best New Talent.
0: Uh-huh.
1: I voted for the piano, the show. I voted for various other things along the way.
0: What various other things?
1: It's like religion. You don't talk about it. Wages, you don't talk about it. Some of those things are private.
0: Okay.
1: My medical records are private.
0: This is akin to a bit of a Don Burke, isn't it, of all those years ago when he hosted Burke's Backyard.
1: But he voted more than once. He'd get all the staff to cut the coupons out, allegedly, from the TV
0: and they'd
1: week.
0: Send them in.
1: Yeah.
0: Yeah.
1: Yeah.
0: You really
1: but I'm allowed to, you're allowed to cast my vote.
0: You to...
1: I would be an idiot to not vote for myself. Don't you think?
0: Yeah. You sure you haven't voted for Julia Morris?
1: No, I double-checked that I was in the
0: clear. You voted for the right person, Amanda Kelly. You got the spelling right.
1: Well, I didn't have to spell. I said, press a button.
0: Good. TVWeekLogies.com.au. This is going to happen for you, friend.
1: Look, I don't know. And to be honest, this feels so much lighter than last time I was up for
0: don't
1: stuff.
0: Don't you worry about
1: this
0: that.
1: This time I'm just thrilled to be in the mix at 158 years old.
0: You worry your pretty little head about
1: what
0: it.
1: What about the one I've got on today?
0: Or that one.
1: Thank you.
0: Let's get into the Fast Five.
2: How fast can this thing go?
3: Faster than the speed of light.
4: Jonesy and Amanda's
5: Fast Five.
1: Anna is in Turnstile Park. Hi, Anna.
6: Hey, how are you?
0: How's things in Turnstile Park, Anna?
6: It's going well, Just and getting ready to go away for the weekend.
0: Good-o. And we have your support for Amanda for the Logies?
1: Oh, this is uncomfortable.
6: Absolutely.
0: Yeah.
1: Thank you.
0: Because, Anna, you felt, like I did, let down when she didn't win.
1: No, let's not go
0: all
1: into
0: those
1: this.
0: Years ago.
1: Let's
0: twice.
1: Not go into that.
0: You were robbed twice.
1: No, we don't need to go into history.
0: You were robbed by shenanigans. And if anyone's the king of shenanigans, it's this little black duck here.
1: So what does that mean?
0: Meaning, if we're going to do shenanigans, let's do shenanigans.
1: Please, can we not do shenanigans?
0: Well, okay. Well, Anna, can you just vote for me?
1: Anna,
6: I will.
1: Thank you. Here's question one. I'm not, like, Ryan has written this, and Ryan, I'm calling you out here.
7: Yeah.
1: Just that I don't know if the question matches the answer.
7: Okay.
1: The question says, what phrase is used to describe the failure to have two mutually exclusive things at the same time? Because sometimes this phrase can also mean you can have both things at the same time. Do you know what I'm saying, Ryan?
7: Okay.
6: I don't know what you're saying.
1: No.
6: Say this.
1: Ryan, you read why don't you read the question to Anna, Ryan? You read the question.
6: Can't win it all?
0: Well, you're close.
1: No, you read the question,
7: not
1: Ryan.
7: Quite. All right, here we go. What phrase is used to describe the failure to have two mutually exclusive things at the same time?
0: Oh, okay, mate.
1: Is that making it easier for you, Anna?
6: No,
1: it isn't.
6: I still think you can't.
1: No, and why don't you just buzz her out as well? Thank you, Ryan.
7: I'm not running the quiz anymore.
0: We still have her.
1: Yes, we're trying to get people
0: still
1: support
0: have Anna's
1: here,
0: support.
1: Ryan.
0: Laura's in Hastings. Hello, Laura.
1: Hello, Laura.
8: Hi, guys. How are you?
0: We have your support. It's
1: okay,
0: no doubt about
1: thank
0: that.
1: You. Let's just move 100%. On from that. Thank you.
0: Good.
1: Now, Ryan, I always like your questions.
7: Yeah.
1: I know the answer to this, but I don't know if it matches the question.
0: I must say it's good to have two other people fighting here and not me.
1: Well, what do you think, what do you think, Brendan?
0: I think whatever you think.
1: The question here, Laura, is what phrase is used to describe the failure to have two mutually exclusive things at the same time? I propose that this phrase can also mean you're trying to have both things at once, and you can.
0: Can you?
1: Yeah.
7: But the whole thing is you can't.
1: That's maybe no, you can. You're trying to have this and that, and maybe you can. Do you know what the phrase is, Laura?
8: Have your cake and eat it too.
1: Have your cake and eat it. I'd say that some people can have their cake and eat it too. It doesn't mean you can't. Where does it say you can't have cake and eat it?
7: I think that's the whole point of the phrase is you can't have cake and eat it at the same time.
1: But I think
7: you can't have two things.
1: That is true. That is the point. But often people are saying they're lucky. They're able to have their cake and eat it too.
7: I'm not writing the quiz anymore.
1: I've upset you now.
0: It's one job.
1: Let's go to Cover Me.
0: Yeah.
9: Cover Me.
10: Cover Me.
11: Cover Me.
12: I got you covered, boss.
1: This one will annoy me as well.
0: This is an old school computer cover of which song, Laura?
1: I can't handle this. I feel like tearing my face off.
0: Laura.
8: And thrown it all away. I don't know what it's called.
1: Oh, no. That means you've got to hear it again.
0: Laura, thank you for your support.
1: Thank you.
0: Amanda's getting very tense as we're a week and a half.
1: Oh, that's not
0: this.
1: Why.
0: No, there's a lot.
1: That's not why I'm tense.
0: Yeah, there's a lot of pressure on this. But don't worry. We are your wing people. The world is your wing, people. Once
1: the world is your wing, people.
0: The world is your wing, people. Why don't you call us Play the Fast Five?
4: Take a peek behind the scenes. Follow Jonesy and Amanda on Instagram and Facebook.
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4: We're up to question two, which is cover me.
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6: I got you covered, boss.
4: Trevor is in Cabramatta. Hello, Trevor.
7: Hello, Jonesy and Amanda.
0: Hello, Trev.
4: Trev, I'm sorry, but you're going to have to listen to this. This is an old school computer covering which song?
0: Okay.
4: Do you know the song?
7: That was horrible, but I think it's Queen Bohemian Rhapsody.
4: Yes, it is.
0: Yeah. Brad Fiddy. Freddy would be spitting in his grave. Put a gun against his head. What was the name given to the CIA project in the 1960s, which intended to use cats to spy on the Kremlin and Soviet embassies?
4: This actually happened.
0: Was it A, Project Acoustic Kitty, B, Project Sneaky Kitty, or C, Project Smart Kitty?
7: And I listened to the last one again. What did you say? The
0: Project Smart Kitty?
4: So you've got Project, you've got A, B, or C. Acoustic Kitty, Sneaky Kitty, or Smart Kitty?
7: I would say A.
4: It is Acoustic Kitty. This is actually quite fascinating. The CIA spent around $20 million over 5 years surgically turning a real cat into a listening device. It implanted a microphone in its ear canal, a radio transmitter at the base of its skull, and apparently the first Acoustic Kitty mission was to eavesdrop on two men in a park outside the Soviet embassy in Washington. The cat was released but was allegedly hit by a taxi almost immediately.
0: Oh, that's not good.
4: No. Maybe that explains what was going on with Pinky.
8: Pinky? Got a wild cat on our hands.
0: Good old Pinky. Jerry Seinfeld is the creator and host of a show called Comedians in Cars. Doing what, Trevor?
7: Comedian in Cars. Jerry Seinfeld. Oh, God, I think I don't know.
0: Thank you for your support for Amanda's Tilt for the best.
4: Okay, let's not.
0: TV
4: let's, I feel like we're corralling people. Let's just move through that.
0: Sarah is in Casuarina.
4: Hi, Sarah.
9: Hi, how are you?
4: Very well. Jerry Seinfeld has a TV show. He's the host and creator of it. Comedians in Cars doing what?
9: Coffee?
4: Yeah. Getting coffee.
0: It's a good show.
4: He picks up a guest in a car. He's a big car head, got incredible cars. Goes to a cafe or a restaurant and they have coffee and they talk.
0: You should do that. Maybe that's a show that you could do.
4: So you can hear all the famous people just screaming in horror as I drive them around the block.
0: And you pick up the wrong people. You'd have Daryl Summers in the back. No, you were supposed to...
4: You're saying I shouldn't have picked him up?
0: No, you were supposed to pick up Eddie Maguire. Oh. You've got Daryl.
4: Question number five. It's been reported that a stray piece of SpaceX rocket, this is Elon Musk's space project, a piece the size of a school bus has officially crashed into what? It's up in space. What do you think it crashed into? Crashing to Sarah by the sound of it.
0: We have your support, though, for Amanda's Logan Tilt. Margaret is in Malomba.
4: Hi, Margaret.
10: Hello.
0: So hello, Margaret.
4: There's a SpaceX Robert is my boyfriend, a SpaceX rocket owned by Elon Musk, and at various parts of a rocket's journey, things come off it.
0: Yep.
4: So a stray piece the size of a school bus has come off.
0: That's a big stray piece.
4: It is. It's all this space junk floating around, but it's crashed where? What did it crash into? It has bounced off, but what did it crash into?
10: I heard yesterday they were trying to deliberately do it into the moon.
4: Oh, was it deliberate that they did it?
10: I thought I heard that.
0: Yeah. Well, there you go.
4: You know,
0: Either way, it went into the moon.
4: I wonder if he has to pay damages.
0: I don't know.
4: The moon
0: has the moon got third party?
4: Maybe. Who knows?
0: Comprehensively insured.
4: The man in the moon comes out and says, what's going on?
0: What's happened here? Margaret, congratulations to you. You've won the Jam Pack, a $250 Visa gift card, and no doubt we would have your support for Amanda's Tilt at the Bert Newton Award for Most Popular TV Presenter.
10: Obviously.
0: Obviously.
4: Thank you, Margaret. And Brendan, I like how you're pronouncing it correctly for the first time because it's on the screen behind my head.
0: Yeah, it's good. I'm looking at your face in front of a face of your face. It's like I'm in the
4: Hall of Mirrors.
0: If you'd like to play the Fast Five, jonesyandamanda.com.au.

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0: Hello there, it's Jonesy Demander driving you home. What I failed to mention the other night, free movie. You know my theory of the free movie?
1: What's your theory of the free movie? You see a movie and it's free, even though you pay a lot of money for your streaming services, Brendan. You would rather, even though you do pay for that and you do have streaming services, you would rather watch a movie for free on free-to-air television with ads.
0: Free movie is the universe deems that you're going to watch this movie. The TV's on, you're walking past, it's starting, you see like the Columbia Pictures or Universal or Paramount, and you think, what's this movie? And you hear the start and you go, oh, this is whatever. So I'm walking past SBS, and usually SBS, you know, you don't get a movie of this caliber.
1: What was it?
0: The free movie the other night was the 1985 cinematic masterpiece.
1: What was it?
0: Commando. With Arnold Schwarzenegger.
2: They hunted him down.
3: You know, Colonel, we went to a lot of trouble to find you.
2: They murdered his friends, and they took the only thing he would kill for.
4: If you want your kid back, then you gotta cooperate, right?
3: Wrong.
2: Now, somewhere, somehow, someone's gonna pay.
0: Yeah.
1: I did. You said it was free. I paid just listening to that.
0: Have you not seen Command?
1: No. Romantic comedy, is
0: it? So, Arnold Schwarzenegger, Ray Dawn Chong.
1: Someone takes
0: his
1: kid.
0: I'll say a smoking hot Ray Dawn Chong in this.
1: I haven't heard that name for a long time.
0: Ray Dawn, she was everywhere.
1: Yeah, she was.
0: She is great in this. And Aussie actor Vernon Wells.
1: Don't know him.
0: Mad Max 2, he played Wes,
1: He played Wes in Mad Max 2.
0: He plays the baddie. He sounds like Brian Brown, actually, in it. And he's dressed a little bit...
1: It's an old storyline.
0: Looks like he's dressed for the Mardi Gras.
1: It's an old storyline of, isn't it Taken? It's all those
0: Ransom.
1: It's
0: great. Okay.
1: It's all the same stuff.
0: You want the synopsis?
1: No, I think I heard it in that audio before.
0: Arnie plays Matrix. He's a Special Forces commando. And he's retired because he's got his daughter and he's living in his secluded ranch and enjoying...
1: With Ray Dawn Chong?
0: No. Anyway, Vernon Wells plays Bennett and he was a supposed mate of Matrix, but he's gone to these mercenaries and the mercenaries live in some sort of Ecuadorian country and they want to bump off this opposition leader to the dictator. So they want to get the crack squad back together. So this Bennett guy says, the only way he can do it is get Matrix on the team.
1: And Matrix will only join if you steal his kid.
0: Yeah, because he's in retirement. What, have you seen this movie?
1: Oh, wow. You know, I can't follow these, and even I could see that coming.
0: And it's Alyssa Milano, like a nine-year-old Alyssa Milano as the child. Anyway.
1: Where does Ray Dawn Chong come into it?
0: Well, this is what happens. They put Arnie on the plane to fly to whatever it's called, and with a dude, a security guard that's watching him. Arnie dispatches on him before they even take off.
5: So that will be showing our feature film. Your flight attendants are Susan and Lance, and I'm Vicky. We're here to make your trip as comfortable as possible. Thank you and have a safe and enjoyable flight.
6: Yeah, excuse me. How long is the flight?
5: We land in Valverde in exactly 11 hours.
6: Thank you. And do me a favor. Don't disturb my friend. He's dead tired.
0: So he has 11 hours. So old mate's dead on the plane with a hat on his face.
1: Why do you have to kill him?
0: Because he's making sure he doesn't get off the plane. Matrix gets off the plane before it takes off through the nose wheel.
1: Oh,
0: and then that's when he meets Ray Dawn Chong.
1: Who's also hiding in the nose wheel.
0: She's not hiding in the nose
1: wheel. She's on the nose
0: wheel. She's a hostie, just come back from a long flight, and he steals her car. And then he goes around dispatching all the baddies to find out
1: kidnapped.
0: Where he's... Yeah, but he wants to find out where his daughter is
1: at. So the kid hasn't gone overseas.
0: So he's dispatching the baddies, but at the same time, delivering snappy dialogue, like...
7: Remember, Sally, when I promised to kill you last?
8: That's right, Major. You did.
7: I lied.
0: And drops him off a cliff. And then it finally ends with Bennett, Vernon Wells, as the baddie. And Matrix throws his pipe and it goes through his guts into a big steam pot. And he says...
6: Let off some steam, Bennett.
0: And there's Alyssa Milano up in the wings. Dad. And there you go. And then he gets onto the plane with Ray Dawn Chong, who goes from a stewardess to a pilot and flies a flying boat out of there.
1: And are they romantically linked?
0: You don't see it, but you see Arnie and some budgie smugglers. Like, he's quite impressive. It's a good rig. So that's on SBS.
1: All right.
0: And this is what Pauline wants to defund.
1: I know. Imagine, Brendan, if you'd had to pay subscription services to see that. Imagine.
0: Do yourself a favour.
1: Please. Well, coming up next, we spoke about Miranda Kerr's unusual breakfast eating habits. I'm going to compare those to some of Bear Grylls that I've
9: 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Jonesy and Amanda.
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0: Hello there, it's Jonesy D'Amanda driving you home this Thursday, the 6th of August.
1: We spoke on the show yesterday about fabulous supermodel Miranda Kerr. She still looks absolutely incredible, although she's no longer modelling. But that doesn't come easy. She said she'd had some health issues, but she's very strict about what she eats. This is how she spoke about breakfast on a podcast recently.
2: Oh, I don't do eggs.
3: Okay, so what's a breakfast for you?
2: I do protein, so I eat meats like venison, bison, lamb. I eat all the meats that aren't mass produced.
3: So you're not doing sushi?
2: Oh, never.
3: Never.
2: Parasites.
3: I know.
0: I feel like bison tonight.
1: All the meats that aren't mass produced, like giraffe. I mean, where do you draw the line? I don't know.
0: Well, I think it's giraffe. Cattle. She doesn't. Have you eaten giraffe?
1: Yeah. I went to a restaurant in Nairobi called Carnivore.
0: Oh.
1: And there they farm them to eat them.
0: Right. What did you ask for? The neck?
1: Why the long neck?
0: What's it taste like?
1: It all just tastes like gamey kind of food.
0: Yeah, but.
1: But at the restaurant, if you're a vegetarian, as our sound recordist was, someone took us along with Beyond 2000.
0: Yeah.
1: He wasn't thrilled because everywhere you looked, there was something on a rotisserie.
0: Of course.
1: Even at one point, there was looked like a tiny squirrel. Everywhere you looked, the space was taken up with something spinning over some hot coals. But the reason I'm bringing this up again is I've come across some of the stuff that Bear Grylls likes to chow down on. He seems to like putting himself in really dangerous situations. You see recently some footage of him being weed on by Mel B. Because, an emergency. Someone's urine has to be on my leg.
0: You know, I'm not the biggest outdoorsy guy in the world, but I have spent a bit of time in the outdoors. I've never had the need to wee or be weed upon because of a situation.
1: He seems to like doing this. Here's some of the stuff that he's eaten.
4: I've eaten loads of scorpions before, but they've always been raw and disgusting. But when you cook them, they're actually quite nice.
5: I must say, I've never eaten raw goat's testicles before.
4: Beetles, a couple of moths as well. Even got a praying mantis. Probably the easiest way of eating this is to make a bug patty out of all of these things. See what we've got in here. Oh, God.
0: Is that good or bad?
1: He's eaten raw rat brain, but he had to eat it for calories in a survival scenario because he hadn't had a protein shake for 2 hours. He's eaten tarantulas, cooked or raw, depending on the situation.
0: Oh, okay.
1: Yeah, that makes a nice difference.
0: Like oysters.
1: He's had water squeezed from elephant dung. He filtered that from fresh elephant droppings in case there was some emergency hydration issues.
0: Mm-hmm.
1: And his own urine.
0: Yeah.
1: Once again, in an emergency situation.
0: Sure.
1: But the latest thing he's eaten is this.
4: So what are we going to do? Am I going to pick all the little bits of nuts out of this bear poo, wash them off and eat them? Okay,
1: yes,
4: come on then. Let's do this.
0: Oh, yeah.
4: Remember, you only try this if you're desperate for food.
0: Or your Bear Grylls.
4: I'm going to wash this off. The brown stuff is what I want to get off. So then you're left with those little bits like that. That's really as clean as I can get it. And it's only half digested by the bear. Another bit there.
0: Okay.
4: Just give me a second to rinse my mouth out.
0: Oh, okay.
1: And now let's play spin the bottle.
0: Let's kiss nature's Chiquito.
1: I'm thinking that bison's looking pretty good right about now. Well, coming up in the next hour,
0: Bear's brought his own again.
1: We have lots of things to discuss, including can you relax at home in a pair of jeans?
0: That's coming up.
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0: I'm not happy with my shaving situations for years. I use the electric razor. I like the electric razor. It was good. Then one day it broke and I had to use my wife's
1: Leg razor.
0: Well, yeah, whatever she shaves, I don't know. And then I
1: P peeling paint.
0: I was using it. I thought, actually, this is a close shave. It's not too bad. And then I was talking to Jem Wine Rye about this, and he says every day he shaves in the shower, and this was some time ago.
9: Yeah, well, I think you're in the shower already.
0: Yeah, yeah, yeah.
9: Your you know, the water is like a natural lubricant.
0: Yep.
9: So you can kind of use, you just go for it.
1: And you still use shaving cream, don't you?
9: Well, if you're in the shower, you kind of, yeah.
1: You don't have to.
0: I don't know. I don't know how hardcore you are, but yeah, I do get the.
1: So you're taking shaving advice from Ryan, who's only been shaving for about 2 years.
0: No. Well, I've been in the electric razor for so long, but lately I don't know what's happened. I keep getting this. See around here?
1: I've been watching you play with the side of your mouth. What's it doing?
0: I just can't get that part.
1: Well, explain what you're doing.
0: Around the side of my
1: mouth. This is radio.
0: Yes. What's this part of my mouth called?
1: The side of your mouth.
0: What? Do I just said
1: is there hair on it?
0: Yeah, it's like it's a stiff bristle. And then I've heard as you get older, that's why old blokes grow beards.
1: Why?
0: Because they're too hard to shave and they're just done with it. That's what happens.
1: Why won't those be? You can't get a close shave
0: know.
1: On
0: I'm
1: them.
0: I'm in there. I'm like, you know, I just can't. I can't get it. And all those ads that you see, you know, this blade takes the.
1: Yeah, but you see men who are 35 doing those
0: the
1: ads.
0: The bristle and all that sort of stuff. But you see, look at Ryan's face.
1: He's clean face now.
9: Mm. Yeah. I can't really grow much of a beard, though, to be honest.
0: No, that's true. Yeah. Everyone was saying that.
9: What?
0: I think.
1: Have you ever had a cutthroat situation? Is that what it's called?
0: But a cutthroat razor.
1: Where they use the strap and then I'm not from steam the 20s. You up. No, but it's a very nice experience. You can go into the city and have that done.
0: Is this you?
1: And my knuckles. Well, coming up next, AA Chattery, a very interesting chat this week. I'll tell you more about it next.
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0: Hello, it's Jonesy and Amanda driving you home. You know what's Goldie?
1: Jones and Goldie.
0: You know what's Goldie?
1: Tell me.
0: Double A Chattery, DAC, drops today. Amanda's Side Hustle podcast with forensic psychologist / friend Anita McGregor.
1: Interesting doing a podcast with Anita, who is a forensic psychologist. And forensics
0: means... Is she friend first or forensic psychologist second?
1: Friend first. A forensic psychologist or anyone that works in the forensic field, you can have forensic accountants. These are, or forensic psychiatrists, these are people who work within the police system or the justice system. So, for example, Anita sees clients who are up on charges, they might be on parole. She does assessments of whether people should be released, all that kind of stuff.
0: Are they called clients?
1: Yeah, she's called
0: criminals.
1: Brenda, they're clients.
0: Right.
1: And that's what's interesting. It's interesting you say that because, in a way, that's what this episode is about. This is the truth of the story is that we are, as a society, we are better off if people go through the justice system, are rehabilitated, come out the other side and rejoin society. And there are many ways in which the system is trying to help people do that. Because I know, looking at many parts of the media, it's easy to think a baddie is a baddie and they don't stay in prison long enough. We are better off if people are rehabilitated.
0: Certainly.
1: And a huge number of people who are in this forensic and justice situation have mental health issues. That's not a surprise. So Anita brought in a colleague that she has, who she works with through the university, and he is a lived experience contributor. And what that means is his name is Andrew Patiacci. And he himself has had mental health issues. He has been in prison. And he has come through the system.
0: What did he do?
1: I don't know. But he has come through the system, out the other side, and he now works in what they call lived experience. So when a client comes in or someone is before the justice system and they are in the drop zone of their horror, he steps in and there are they have access to psychologists, psychiatrists, all the rest of it. But sometimes you need someone who can say, I've been there.
2: I would say that I meet them at their admission when they're acutely unwell. So I get to see them at essentially what I consider their lowest point of their mental health. And I get to work alongside them and show that role modelling, that positive role modelling in a way that by the end of 3 or 4 years, a transition from acutely unwell to rehabilitated.
1: You're on that journey with them for that long?
2: Start to finish, mostly, yes.
1: Wow.
2: So with the length of time that I get to spend them, I get to know them quite well. They're just people like you and I that have been found unwell, mentally unwell, and have landed themselves in a forensic psychiatric facility.
1: Mm. So he works with them, and that's how long this stuff takes. This is how long rehabilitation takes. And we are very lucky in our country to have these resources. That's what really struck me, is that they have access to someone like Andrew, access to someone like Anita, all the way along there. And as he says, to open up to someone who's trying to assess you and help you, you have to be really vulnerable.
0: Sure.
1: And if you have mental health issues, if you've committed a crime, you're incarcerated, who wants to do that? But to have someone who says, who understands where you've been and says, come on, I can hold your hand and I can help you here because I know what you're going through, I know what this is like, makes such a difference. And Anita said having someone like Andrew or these lived experience contributors, whether they might be a lived experience in various different ways. She has Aboriginal advisors who help her to deal with those sorts of clients. All these different people who work in advisory capacities help these therapists as well learn how to deal with clients. So all the way through, I just find it fascinating that these people are working within the system.
0: And it takes away the stigma, as you say, because I guess when you're a criminal, if you're a murderer, then largely there's going to be something mentally wrong with you.
1: Well, there's a million crimes that people are in prison for that aren't murdering.
0: Sure.
1: But yes, it may be. Or maybe there were circumstances. I'm not condoning murder, but who knows what.
0: Did they get to there?
1: How
0: do you nip it in the bud?
1: How did they get to there? What do we learn from that to nip the bud way back here when the oil light's blinking saying something's not
0: there's
1: right
0: something going on
1: back here. Look at what's going on back there.
0: Yep.
1: It's a learning experience for everybody. And as a society, as I said, we are all better off when these people, when this system works.
0: And we see that a lot in grooming cases, which we're seeing quite at the moment with the Alan Jones case, about grooming of young people and that sort of stuff, where that person feels that everything they've got is going to be taken away from them and then it comes back to them later in life.
1: Yeah.
0: And that's there's a million stories like that.
1: A million stories like all of it.
0: It's fascinating.
1: It is fascinating, but I'm just very grateful that we have people who are working in the system to help us all stay safer and help all our citizens be better.
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0: It's Jonesy and Amanda driving you home across Australia this Thursday, the 6th of August.
1: This is something that I'd like to know your opinion on. I mentioned this casually before, that I heard a podcast, or I heard a snippet of a podcast. It's called Staying Relevant Podcast with two men, Sam Thompson and Pete Wicks. And

0: You know this. Everyone knows this.
1: I do. So this is the thing, because it's so, I'm so used to it that it doesn't seem weird. But then when I think about it, I don't actually know people who do like chill out in a pair of jeans.
0: Right. So this is what I'm wearing today. Mm. We've got a long day in the office. I'll go home, and this is what I'll wear till I go to bed.
1: I thought you could start sleeping in. You put on a fresh pair of jeans.
0: To be honest with you, I probably want him to take the boots off. I'll sit at home. This is what I will wear until I go to bed.
2: And when I mentioned this earlier, just as a chat around the office, Jenna, who works with us, said she looked at me like I'd suggested I was going to murder people. She was going, that makes her feel sick.
3: What does Jenna do?
2: She said the minute she gets home, she has to take off her outdoor clothes because she doesn't want that on her furniture. And it's not just for comfort. She does not want outdoor clothes like that.
3: So what does she put on? Pajamas?
2: Yeah, or other clothes, comfy at-home clothes. Uh-huh. And so that's what the debate has been. I've seen some of the comments online. Someone said here, my husband chills out in jeans after his bath. It's very English, isn't it? And but many people have said, the minute, and I'm the same, the minute I get home, I will put on jammies.
3: Do you put on the robe?
2: I put on jammies.
3: Bob and Blanche.
2: Because I can't relax wearing a pair of jeans. How about you, Brendan? You wear Kevlar jeans, which are even weirder to be relaxing in.
3: Well, they're very comfortable.
2: Are they? But they're still jeans.
3: Motorcycle jeans I wear. You know, since we started doing these new hours and I get home a bit later now, I come home and my wife has got dinner on the table. It's like I'm living some 50s lifestyle.
2: Martini in hand.
3: In the old days, I used to cook dinner every night. So now I get home, dinner's on the table, so there's no time to get changed. So I sit down.
2: And you watch TV for the night in your jeans.
3: Yeah, I'll take my motorbike boots off and I'll sit there in these jeans and my work shirt. It's not like I'm working in a coal mine.
2: No, but just for comfort level, it does seem unusual. Okay. How about you, Ryan?
4: Yeah, I keep my jeans on because, like, the jeans kind of warp to your body a bit after a while.
3: Exactly. And he's in a share house as well.
2: So you're not going to put pajamas on, is what you're saying?
4: Yeah. Yeah, no.
3: Yeah. Because my neighbour, a few years ago, there was a car accident at the front of the house at about 8:30 at night. Anyway, he had his jammies on and he came into
2: And you've mocked him ever since by the sound of it.
3: And his jammies. And I said, we're talking about this terrible car accident. It was about five cars that had been smashed. And I went, are you wearing jammies, Greg? He was wearing like full-on flannel pajamas. Mm. I said, it's 8:30. What are you, up to plough a field
2: but
3: tomorrow?
2: That's what's interesting is there's a whole lot of people who won't stay in their work clothes until they go
3: to
2: bed.
3: Well, if you're a tradie, you're working on a building site, you're a mechanic.
2: No, it's comfort. And psychologically, I'm home now, I'm relaxing. I think it's a psychological cutoff.
3: I think it's a whip poll.
2: Let's call it this. So whip poll, you think? Staying in your jeans at home. Not staining. Staying in your jeans at home.
3: Don't stay in your jeans.
2: Relaxing in your jeans at home doesn't pass the poll. Oh, no, whip poll.
3: Whip poll, come on.
2: Whip poll.
3: For Pete's sake.
2: Yes or no? Wearing your jeans all day at home.
3: All day jeans.
2: All the jeans into the evening.
3: 24 hours jeans.
2: Relaxing in jeans at home. Yes or no?
3: I think you formulated it.
2: Good.
3: Be a part of this.
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0: Hello there, it's Jonesy Demander driving you home. When there are big issues to discuss, we could go down to the Jonesy Demander Arms, but no, this is more of a whip poll. A whip poll is a snapshot of what Australia thinks about any given subject.
1: And the subject we're talking about today is wearing your jeans when you're relaxing at home. A lot of people come in from work, or if they've been out, have to take their jeans off and put on their leisure wear, something more comfy. Others staying in that all day long, which the people who put on their comfies go, what the hell?
0: Yeah, when you put your comfies on. I do think if you're had a shower or a bath or something like that, I wouldn't be putting jeans on after that. But I will go from here to my modest home where my wife has got dinner waiting for me on the table and I won't take my pants off until later.
1: Well, let's see what you think. Staying in your jeans at home. That's what the whip poll is.
0: Helen's in Connell's Point.
1: Over to you, Helen. What do you think?
2: I think you have to get into something comfy. So that's something that's got some stretch on the waist, is loose, and will move with you.
1: Good stretch around the waist and the crutchy bits. That's what's required when you get home, I think.
0: Guy is in Diva Hills.
1: What do you think, Guy? Are you going to keep your jeans on at home?
3: No. When I get home, I automatically change into my comfy clothes.
1: Yes.
0: And what are your comfy clothes, Guy?
3: Just some tracksuit pants, a hoodie and all that.
0: I put on tracksuit pants the other night, and my wife said, it looks like you're going into a home.
1: Oh. So is that why you don't do it more often?
0: No, because I was wearing my business shirt with tracksuit pants.
1: That would look like you were going into a home.
0: Thank you, Guy. Deb is in the Shire.
1: Hi, Deb. What about you? Jeans at home?
4: Definitely not. Straight home and into the jammies.
1: Yes. Even when we did breakfast radio, when I go home in the middle of the day, I was tempted, and often I did. I'd put on pyjamas in the middle of the day. And therefore, if someone came to the door, they just thought I was an old alcoholic.
0: Thank you.
1: Holding the bottle was also a giveaway.
0: Thank you, Deb. Kerry's with us.
1: Hello, Kerry. What do you think about wearing jeans at home?
5: Oh, never. As soon as I get home, the pyjamas go on. Even on the weekend, I'll have a shower and change back into my pyjamas. And if I'm not going out, that's what I'll stay in.
1: I like that idea. You get up in the morning, take your pyjamas off, have a shower, get back into some pyjamas.
0: Are they flannelette pyjamas, Kerry?
5: They are flannelette. They're so comfortable.
1: Yeah.
5: Soft,
1: yeah.
5: And that's what you need.
0: Yeah. That's what you need.
1: Thank you, Kerry.
0: Louisa's in North Parramatta.
1: Louisa, jeans at home or not?
6: No, go home, get into your comfies, and if you're a fat bumbalada like me, you need to. You couldn't sit in jeans forever.
1: No, it's like when you see people on international flights wearing jeans, you go, how does that happen?
0: There's a lot of seams in jeans.
1: A lot of seams around the waist, but around the crotchy bits, around the legs.
0: What about those people that you see get it straight into the Qantas pyjamas? I don't know about that.
1: Or even to they change the second the plane takes off.
0: Like I saw the pilot doing that.
1: This pillow.
0: Thank you, Louisa.
1: Little teddy bear.
0: John will wrap this up.
1: Hello, John. Jeans during the when you get home or not?
7: No, definitely not. Straighten the trackies and the flanny.
1: Yeah,
0: trackies and flanny.
1: What happens in summer?
7: Shorts and a t-shirt.
0: Yeah,
7: but it's like a switch off. You get home, you take your work stuff off, and you don't think about work until the next day.
1: I agree. Yep. It's psychological. It's that there bit it of is. The that part of the day has finished.
0: Well, 99.9% of respondents have said they change it to something more comfortable. I'm the only one that does it.
1: And Ryan.
0: Oh, and Ryan. Okay, so we're a 0.1%.
1: Between the two. Well, coming up next, I've been looking at this interesting stuff online about new ways for women that need to protect themselves about people stealing your stuff when you're out in the wild.
0: Ooh.
1: Ooh.
0: That's coming up.
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0: Hello, it's Jonesy Demanda driving you home across Australia.
1: This is almost like a public service announcement to women. As you know, when you go overseas and there's a scam or those sorts of things, how you're going to get robbed, kidnapped, whatever it is.
0: I've seen Taken.
1: You've seen Taken. How did that happen?
0: Well, it's the same sort of thing. His daughter got abducted over there in the overseas.
1: Well, the thing is, we've always been told about the van, the mask, the dark alley. But these are the
0: keep new, away from those things.
1: These are some of the new scams that might bring you unstuck. Got pen and paper, Brendan?
0: Yes, ma'am.
1: Number one is the sample.
0: What's
1: when
0: that?
1: When someone says, try this perfume, smell this cologne, a stranger at a mall, a parking lot, a shop approaches you with a bottle. One spray near your face, this is dramatic, but it may not be perfume. It can contain chemicals that disorient you within seconds. They follow you out to your car. Bam.
0: Whoa.
1: And it says here, never smell anything a stranger hands you ever. Interesting. How about this one? Scheme number two, the flyer.
0: But who would do that?
1: Well, who would? Who would kidnap someone? Who would try and put something in someone's drink? Who would try? Who are these people, Brendan? They exist. Scheme number two.
0: Okay.
1: The flyer. There's a flyer on your windscreen, a flyer.
0: Yep.
1: You reach for it, and while you're reading, your hands are down, your hands are full, your eyes are down. You're standing at your driver door. Someone approaches from behind. It says here the flyer was placed there 10 minutes ago and they've been watching you come back to your car. It's all
0: about... Well, it says this on the flyer.
1: No. What do you mean? There's a flyer that someone's put on. So you come back to your car.
0: It's and flapping
1: you
0: take around.
1: It's flapping around. You reach for it. You're not concentrating on where your stuff is. You're looking down.
0: Sure.
1: Someone suddenly at your car bundles you in or bundles you out, takes you go, whatever. I'm not saying these are everyday scenarios.
0: No. But it could be a park inspector.
1: These are the new ways that things could happen. If you're going to take this seriously.
0: I'm taking it very seriously.
1: Scheme number three. This one is interesting. The baby sound. A recording of a baby crying played from a phone or a speaker near your front door at night. You hear a baby outside alone. Of course, your instinct is to open the door. There's no baby. Someone's waiting for you when you open the door. These are terrifying scenarios, but this is what's hard is that you're it goes against your instinct to say, don't do this. I'm going to read through them all and we'll discuss how we feel at the end. There's more.
0: I got one of those frog things that you bought from, online. It's a frog. When someone comes to your doors, it goes, ribbit, ribbit.
1: Yeah.
0: What if they put that with the baby sound? A baby and a frog together.
1: I'm trying to save women, Brendan. No, you do what you like. You do what you like.
0: Well, men can be dupes too, you know.
1: Of course. Well, I think you're demonstrating that very well. Scheme number four, the charity clipboard. Am I boring you?
0: Not at all.
1: I saw you look at the clock.
0: Not at all. I'm not looking at the clock.
1: I hope if someone is going to be attacked in this room, it's you.
0: Go on. Charity clipboard.
1: Can you sign this petition? A clipboard, a pen, while you're writing your name, you're giving them your full name, your handwriting.
0: But who does this?
1: I don't know. It's Mr. Philip Kafoops. And his address is, if I knew that, I'd go and stop him. There's another one. The photo request. Can you take a photo of us? Yeah. A phone is handed. Both your hands are now holding their device. Your hands are free. Your phone is in your bag. They take your bag. Who's going to do
0: phone?
1: It? Let me get to the point of this. And I know, I hope you're pretending to be dumb.
0: I'm not. No, I just don't understand.
1: Let me get to the
0: all
1: end.
0: All this stuff sounds reasonable.
1: Of course. It's all sounding reasonable until someone puts something in your drink. You think, this is the thing. You go out for a drink. Who would do that? People do.
0: I know.
1: This is the stuff I find interesting. Kindness is not compliance. Someone offers you something to smell, walk away. Someone hands you something and walk away. And no, it's hard to say if a baby's crying, can you help me? We all want to be people pleasers. This was the interesting point. No to a stranger costs you nothing. You don't owe a stranger anything. But if we all live like that, what a cold place it would be. But this is what the pattern is. It's all the same design. They want to occupy your hands, lower your eyes, consume your attention. 4 seconds, you're blind, you're busy, you're positioned. That's the window they're looking for. And I don't know who they are. All they're saying here is trust your gut. If you're in any of these circumstances, you do not owe a stranger anything.
0: Mm-hmm.
1: Trust your gut instinct.
0: It's very good.
1: Have you understood, Brendan?
0: I do.
1: All I heard was you talk about your frog.
0: I'm going to punch one of those wildlife koalas in the head.
1: Well, you have to go back into the 80s and try and do it then.
0: They're still there.
1: No, they're not.
0: Yeah, they are.
1: When's the last time you saw a person in a koala suit collecting money?
0: They're still there.
1: I'm trying to be earnest and help people.
0: I don't trust you.
1: Good.
0: Coming up, Instagram is on its way. JonesyandAmanda.com.au if you'd like to be a part of it.
2: 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Follow Jonesy and Amanda on Instagram and Facebook.

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3: We were just talking about your don't get kidnapped list that you were talking about before.
4: Oh, don't have your stuff stolen. The new tropes aren't what we're used to. It's about things will happen that they want you to occupy your hands, to deflect your attention, to be left exposed.
3: Another one for you. You're going to your car, you get in it, and you notice your windscreen wipers are up. And you instantly think, oh, my windscreen wipers are up. Someone's having a laugh. You get out of your car to put them back. In the meantime, Johnny Car Thief jumps in, drives off with you on the bonnet.
4: You'd think the name would be a giveaway.
3: Johnny Car Thief. I'm just saying, beware of this stuff.
4: This is what I was trying to say before, and you said as if. Who are those people? As if.
3: Don't blame as if. You drive home with your windscreen wipers up anyway. You wouldn't even notice.
4: I'd be inside my own garage and think, who did that?
3: Who did that? A lot of people are talking about those Kmart camera glasses, the new camera glasses.
4: Yeah.
3: Now they're under $100.
4: We're going to put them to the pub test. They have sold out, but what does it mean in the world of consent?
3: And also trouble at the Tour de France for the ladies in the aerodynamics department. We'll talk about that.
0: 981 2NM.

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0: Across Australia, Jonesy and Amanda driving you home this Thursday afternoon. The padded bra cheating claim rocks Tour de France femmes as bizarre theory swirls around cycling.
1: What is the bragate controversy in cycling? Some teams at the Tour de France Femme are concerned that riders are putting padding in their suits to improve their times, which you might think doesn't make sense. But adding extra padding in the chest area actually smooths the airflow around the body and reduces drag, and so riders can move faster. Adding padding to improve aerodynamics isn't allowed under international cycling rules.
2: Is that why Lance Armstrong had one testicle?
0: I can't answer that question.
2: But I would have thought that having a flatter chest would be more aerodynamic.
0: Well, you would think so. And what they've said, as that lady has said, that the wind swirls around. So there's like an aerodynamic effect that takes place. So, and they do this for ski jumpers as well.
2: Do they pad their bras?
0: They pad their bras.
2: Really?
0: So there have been several complaints from cycling's world team tour teams alleging that padded sports bras are being used for aerodynamic advantage. They claim riders are faking a larger cup size to reduce their drag through the air.
2: And to make Brendan Jones pay attention.
0: Not at all.
2: Not at all.
0: Teams reportedly called for inspectors to be introduced to check riders in a closed tent just to make sure everything's tickety-boo. There's a professor of aerodynamics. His name is Bert Blocken. Seriously, Professor Blocken.
2: Blocking him on social.
0: He's published the theory that a rounder chest is advantageous when it comes to aerodynamics. He labelled the concept of placing an object inside a jersey or skin suit to reduce aerodynamic drag and improve airflow around the body, chest fairing, as it were, and said it can reduce drag by 3.6%. Professor Blocken said, "We're talking about a chest fairing, which alters the airflow around the body, therefore reducing overpressure on the thighs. As a result, the rider experiences less air." I've taken the liberty of just doing a quick drawing. So there, that's my drawing.
2: Oh, that's a good drawing.
0: Thank you.
2: Who's that? What's his name?
0: No, that's a lady.
2: Right.
0: So that's her with her bosoms packed down. Okay, so if I augment this picture and put bigger situation.
2: I understand.
0: No, and then
2: the
0: wind flow. As you can see, the wind flow is coming through here.
2: Show me.
0: So now, instead of foiling into that area, it blocks around here and goes around the wider part of the body.
2: Is that what you want?
0: Yeah, that's what you want.
2: So is that why next year we'll see a whole lot of Dolly Parton impersonators taking part in the Tour de France Femme?
0: Talk to Professor Blocken.
2: He says into the tent.
0: His wife comes home from work. How was your day at work, dear?
2: Well, what do you think your wife will say? You've just drawn pictures of bosoms.
0: I've done better.
2: Coming up next, we're going down to the Jonesy Amanda Arms for the pub test about pervy glasses.
0: Yes. Let's talk further about that.
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0: Hello there, it's Jonesy and Amanda driving you home. When there's big issues to discuss, where do we go?
1: We go down to the Jonesy and Amanda Arms for the pub test.
2: The good old-fashioned pub test.
0: True. Thank you, Sam. Kmart glasses, do they pass the pub test?
1: Not just Kmart glasses, Kmart camera glasses.
0: Yes, I should. So,
1: this is actually...
0: They sell a great range.
1: This is actually a big issue because we've seen the Meta smart glasses. They're around they're over $450 in Australia. They have a camera recording device. They can record you, and apparently a red light goes on, but people already have problems with those. But those have other technological advantages that people use for AI, auditory assistance, a whole lot of other things.
0: Mm-hmm.
1: The ones that Kmart is selling that have just sold out sell for about $89, and all they have is a camera facility. So it looks like a pair of dark-rimmed glasses, and people are buying them for what purpose? To film unobtrusively. But what does this mean? I've seen some people, usually it's men, going up and just saying to women, hey, can I have your phone number? I'm watching their response and uploading that as content to whatever response. So people don't have consent in how their image is being used anymore on socials. You don't know you're being filmed. As I said, there are provocative questions being asked, not just in sexual context, but just out in the public, blah, blah, blah. And then suddenly your image and your response to that is on someone's socials.
0: Yeah. Yeah, I remember the early days of radio. We used to take our little mini disc recorder and go out and get the Johnny on the Street opinion. But you had the radio station logo on, you had a microphone with a flag on it.
1: We also used to have to ask, are you happy
0: yes.
1: to be recorded and used on radio? We had to ask people's approval for that.
0: But also that used to have a bit of gravitas as well, because people are like, oh, hang on, you're a professional. My point is now these guys are just doing that.
1: Yeah.
0: And they're using whatever reaction they get.
1: Yeah,
0: our
1: as
0: days,
1: content.
0: Yeah, so we wanted an opinion about, I don't know, what you think of whatever football team.
1: Yeah.
0: And then they went into that.
1: We weren't just provoking people for the sake of getting clickbait. I saw an interesting thing that said women are being advised to play Disney songs when they notice a man is recording them with these kinds of glasses.
0: Mm-hmm.
1: Because apparently music is more protected than women in 2026. Interesting, isn't it?
0: Is that a joke or is that real?
1: That's real. And I've seen a petition. There's already a petition that's up trying to ban the sale of these cheap AI glasses.
0: I don't like
1: AI. They're just cameras.
0: I don't like banning technology. You know, it sure is like the Luddites or the people that wanted to ban the car. It's progress.
1: But at what cost? At what cost? The cost is consent. The cost is control over how your image is used. The cost is you're not even aware, let alone give permission sometimes that you're being filmed.
0: What do you think?
1: But as you say, Brendan, maybe women are using them too for a whole lot of reasons and it's not all manky.
0: Mm-hmm.
1: Kmart camera glasses, these cheap versions of the Meta glasses,
0: record.
1: There's no other service to them.
0: Video ref in your life.
1: It'd be like a dash cam
0: for your
1: face.
0: Whole life, and you just you go to a bunker and they play it back. Well, clearly you were in the right.
1: Well, what do you think?
3: Does it 2NM.

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I'm so excited and I just can't hide it. 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
1: Fast money.
2: Extra cash.
3: Any money. Jonesy and
0: Amanda's. Higher and higher. 10 questions. 60 seconds on the clock. You could pass if you don't know an answer. We'll come back to that question if time permits. You get all the questions right, $1,000.
4: You can make it $2,000 by answering a bonus question, but it is double or nothing.
0: Looky here. It's Kylie and Carolyn Springs.
4: Hi, Kylie.
5: Hello. How are you?
4: Very well. You sound stunned that it's you.
5: Oh, my God. I am stunned, actually. I'm a bit... Yeah, I'm very excited.
0: Well, it's you, Pikachu.
4: It is you, and let's hope that the gods are on your side today. We've got 10 questions. We've got 60 seconds. Say pass if you're not sure, because we might have time to come back, okay?
5: Okay, terrific.
4: Kylie, good luck. Here we go. Question number one. How many corners are on a triangle?
5: Three.
4: Question two. Green and gold are the sporting colours of which country?
5: Australia.
4: Question three. In which sport would you perform a slam dunk?
5: Basketball.
4: Question four. What fruit has varieties called Pink Lady and Granny Smith?
5: Apples.
4: Question five. Which vitamin is produced when skin is exposed to sunlight?
5: C?
4: Vitamin D. I thought you were going to do it. Oh, it's vitamin D.
5: Oh, it is too. I knew it. As soon as I said C, I knew it was D.
4: Oh,
0: damn it.
4: Flops.
0: Kylie.
4: Kylie, you are powering through there.
5: Oh, my goodness.
4: Kylie, thank you for playing.
5: Oh, thank you so much.
0: Good on you, Kylie. Thank you.
4: We'll play again tomorrow.
0: JonesyandAmanda.com.au if you would like to register.
4: 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Mm-hmm. Do they pass the pub test?
0: That's next. 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

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Yeah.

0: It's Jonesy DeMatter driving you home. Let's get on down to the Jonesy DeMatter Arms for the pub test.
1: The pub test.
2: Pub test.
1: Does it pass the pub test?
3: If something sounds unlikely, then it should fail the pub test.
2: Yeah, the pub test.
4: Doesn't pass the sniff test. Stop it. It's not helpful.
0: Kmart camera glasses. Do they pass the pub test?
5: They've sold out at around $80. We've had the Meta glasses, which have a far more sophisticated use of...
0: And they're more expensive.
5: And, well, that's the thing, and they have a variety of uses. To my knowledge, all these ones are is a camera.
0: Mm-hmm.
5: But the bigger picture here is, where do, if you're outside, it's deemed that you're offering consent. That's
0: yep.
5: what's so hard. We've lost the power of consent. There's a number of sites where girls have just been pinged with guys saying, oh, do you want to go out with me? And then just filming their response, and that's all being used as content.
0: Yep.
5: You don't know when you're being used as content. I was just talking to the girls here who work with us, and they were saying that if you saw someone needing help, you think, am I being filmed for content that I'm not helping?
0: Mm.
5: What you suddenly you see the world around you as an Instagram reel. Where do you fit in? You just can't go about living your life without feeling you're being observed.
0: Sure.
5: Situations are now seeing as maybe they're set up because people are going to be filming you. It's stopped young people going out for the fear of being filmed, getting drunk, having
0: do
5: fun.
0: You think so?
5: Yeah, there's statistics that show people aren't drinking as much when they're out in clubs, all that kind of stuff.
0: But not because of being filmed.
5: Being
0: surely.
5: Filmed for fear. Yeah, it's surveillance.
0: Yeah.
5: Even if
0: there's
5: own,
0: a lot of surveillance.
5: Even if it's your own friends filming it and putting it on socials, there's not a private moment
0: but when
5: anymore.
0: George Orwell wrote Big Brother, he was saying that Big Brother would be filming us. It's more of us filming each other.
5: Well, we thought that would be a horror, and now that's an aspiration.
0: That's our reality.
5: So how do you feel these Kmart camera glasses, do they pass the pub test?
6: No, they do not. I think it's disgusting. No one's privacy is protected, and it's insane. It's mad. It means people can be filmed 24/7 almost without their consent. I don't like it.
7: Well, I wear a walk-easy alarm around my neck, and all you do is you pull a pin that's 120 decibels, and I've got a torch around my neck as well, so you shine it in their eyes. And wearing a mask that covers some of my face and glasses anyway. I'm ready for fight or flight all the time.
8: When you're in public and people are just, you know, going around with these glasses, they should have some type of warning that you can see, like something on it to just warn you that people are filming you. It's just so wrong.
9: I'm a bit on the fence about them. I was looking at these last night. They were still available for sale in store last night, but they're all sold out now. But I just wanted to also correct Amanda. They're not just the camera. They have Bluetooth connectivity for music and taking calls. They do have image recognition and chat features with the companion app, so they do kind of still function as a bit like AI. But yeah, I think it's dodgy. I don't know if they've got the red light the way the Meta glasses are, but yeah, it's pretty scary for women.
10: I'm sort of all for it. I actually have some Meta glasses, but I bought them so that I could press a button if I ever needed them for safety. Yeah, and someone attacks you or you see something illegal. I saw a guy that rammed into another car and then went to drive off, you know? And it's a one-click press, so you can actually get the evidence.
0: Mm.
5: Wow, that's
0: maybe
5: interesting that they are more than just
0: maybe
5: glasses.
0: Maybe make
5: I didn't
0: them
5: know
0: more
5: that.
0: Obvious, like
5: maybe
0: those big
5: them...
0: novelty Dame Edna sunglasses.
5: But having said that, even if they are more obvious, if someone comes up to you and they are filming, you're already pinged. You're already filmed. You know what I mean?
0: I know exactly.
5: Suddenly
0: what you
5: being
0: mean.
5: In public means, well, you asked for it, you're in public.
0: Maybe you should just run around the street swearing at the top of your lungs.
5: Yeah, or as they say, women have been told to sing Disney tunes because nothing can be played if you're singing a Disney tune. Disney has more rights than women do.
0: Unfortunately, Amanda's not joking.
5: No, and I'd be singing so off-key no one would recognise it as a Disney tune.
0: Let it go.
11: Righto, you two. That's enough.
0: Well, Friday tomorrow, you know what that means.
5: Friday field sessions.
0: FFS. Should we say who it is?
5: Yeah, go on.
0: I feel like have we announced who we've got tomorrow, Ryan?
12: I don't know.
0: We have.
5: Say it.
0: People are not.
5: It's Bachelor Girl.
0: Oh, okay. I was going to do a big build-up.
5: Okay, do you do it.
0: Well, there's no point now.
5: It's Bachelor Girl, and we're so thrilled.
0: Bachelor Girl are coming into the studio for Friday field sessions.
5: Please join us.
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2: You get yourself a handshake. 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
15: Good morning, I'm Cameron Smith. Peabody Energy has repaid almost $5 million to 197 current and former workers after entering an enforceable undertaking with the Fair Work Ombudsman. The Mining and Energy Union says it comes as the American multinational repeatedly locks out workers at its United Wombo washery during pay negotiations. Union boss Graham Kelly says the pattern shows the company puts corporate interests ahead of its workforce. He's calling for Peabody to bargain in good faith. Calls for a national pause on data center approvals come as the Hunter emerges as a hotspot for major AI infrastructure proposals. A 540 megawatt data center planned for Curry Curry is being assessed as a state significant development. Green Senator Sarah Hanson-Young says Australia risks handing over energy, water and land to big corporations without a fair deal in return. Two separate data centres have also been proposed for Musselbrook. Fire and rescue are encouraging Upper Hunter locals not to get complacent after a good winter period for fire safety so far. Winter is traditionally the deadliest time for house fires, but no major incidents have been recorded in the region since the start of the season. Sebastian Jacobs from the organisation's SCONE unit says the easiest way to save a life during a fire is to have a smoke alarm that works.
16: The simple thing that hangs from the ceiling, and it's a single thing that can make the greatest difference to your safety of your family. So we're advising everybody to have a working smoke alarm.
15: In local sport, Musselbrook will play their final home game of the Group 21 season tomorrow at a new venue. Olympic Park is out of action due to upgrade, so their first grade clash with Greater Brankston will take place at Highbrook Park. Elsewhere, Singleton travel to Denman, while Scone are at home to Aberdeen. In the women's, Marywort will look to bounce back from defeat last week when they take on Singleton, while Musselbrook will look to build on that win against Murrurundi. That's your local news and sport. I'm Cameron Smith.
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17: Hi, I'm Phoebe Humphrey. Economists claim some Labor MPs have been caught celebrating house price falls. Comments from Tanya Plibersek and Jerome Laxalle are being criticised as exaggerated. House prices fell 0.7% in June, the largest single monthly decline in around 4 years. But AMP Shane Oliver warns a drop in house prices could lead to higher unemployment and hurt the economy. Pauline Hanson reportedly used party money to pay for rooms at a luxury London hotel that sat empty while she travelled to Italy with Gina Reinhart. That's according to the Nine papers, who claim to have spoken to an insider with knowledge of her travel arrangements. AFL club Geelong says it's torn up a secret deal with an unnamed player that absolved it of liability should he suffer another on-field head knock. The Cats have released a statement acknowledging the deal went further than intended. And a cold spell is moving across the southern half of the country. At least four states will experience icy temperatures and damaging conditions by the end of the weekend as a low-pressure system approaches from Antarctica.
1: 2NM, your sport now.
17: In sport, North Melbourne has kept its slim AFL finals hopes alive with an upset win over the Bulldogs. The Roos kicked six of the first seven goals to eventually run out 23-point winners.
18: Jumped out of the blocks and put scoreboard pressure on, which is just so important, but so hard to keep a good side like that down for the whole four quarters, and sheer endeavour and grit, really. And that's why I'm so proud of the group.
17: Coach Alistair Clarkson there, and the Cowboys have bounced back from last week's 70-point drubbing by the Chooks, beating the Titans 30-8 on the Gold Coast. That's the latest news and sport.
1: A round at the pub. 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
2: Fine and sunny conditions expected around the Upper Hunter for your Friday. We're heading towards a top of 19 degrees later today. Tomorrow, sunny and 20 for your Saturday. Sunday's going to get to 19 degrees with a good chance of late showers in the afternoon and evening. They'll become clearing showers on Monday with 17 to start our new week. 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
2: Good morning. Welcome to Friday, the 7th day of August, International Beer Day. Now, it might be a little bit early, unless, of course, you've just finished your shift, and perhaps it's a little bit late, actually, to enjoy a beer. But nonetheless, we are going to be discussing beers today, most notably the weirdest ones I can find around the world. And because the world's a weird place, I've got some interesting ones to choose from. Also, I'd like to know, in your opinion, what is the world's best beer and why is it Guinness? Actually, you might not necessarily enjoy the dark side like some of us, but if you've got a favourite beer, I would love to hear from you this morning. 6543 1981 is the phone number. Going to be catching up with M for Movies in about half an hour's time. She's going old school today. We're going back to a comedy classic from 1993, and I'll tell you all about that very, very soon. News headlines and highlights coming your way. We'll do that after Bryan Adams waking us up with his classic this morning on 2NM. Good morning.

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1: What do we have for you from around the world today? Germany had a bit of a week when someone managed to get an explosive-laden drone all the way to one of the country's busiest airports. Thankfully, a technical fault meant it didn't explode, which is comforting in exactly the same way as finding out the shark that bit you was actually a vegan. Prosecutors are calling it a serious attack, while everyone else is probably wondering why airport security can confiscate your 120ml sunscreen but somehow missed a flying bomb. North Korea, speaking of bombs, has fired another ballistic missile towards the Sea of Japan because apparently Kim Jong-un has confused international diplomacy with a neighbourhood fireworks competition. The launch came just a day after North Korea complained about Japan increasing its military capabilities, which is a bit rich coming from a country that treats missile launches like they're posting on Facebook. Every time tensions rise in the region, Kim seems to think the appropriate response is to press the giant red button marked "Make Everybody Nervous." Also, here in Australia and back home, more Labor MPs are demanding tougher gambling reforms, which is encouraging because Australia's relationship with gambling has become less of a hobby and more of a national personality trait. You can bet on football, horses, elections, reality television, and probably whether your Uber driver has a first name beginning with the letter M. At this point, the only thing Australians can't gamble on is whether meaningful gambling reform will actually happen. Although, give the betting agencies a week and they'll probably have the odds up on that too. A corruption inquiry has heard that fugitive developer Jean Nassif allegedly offered $100,000 to support the Liberal pre-selection campaign of one of Dominic Perrottet's brothers. It's yet another reminder that New South Wales politics has produced so many corruption inquiries, they should come with a loyalty card. Buy 9 investigations, get the 10th one free. And 2 New South Wales blueberry farmers have been fined $100,000 for building an illegal dam. But they've also been allowed to keep the dam, which sends a fascinating message. Don't build illegal infrastructure unless you can afford to pay for it. It's basically the planning equivalent of getting caught speeding, paying the fine, and then being told, yeah, you can keep driving at 180 Ks because, honestly, you've already committed the crime. What else harm can you do? In sporting news, North Melbourne ended a 7-year drought against the Western Bulldogs, winning 100-77 last night, and Jason Taumalolo ended a 4-year try-scoring drought to inspire the Cowboys to a 30-8 victory over the Gold Coast Titans on the Gold Coast. There we go. You're up to date. You know everything that is going on in this world, and so do I, which is, you know, kind of reassuring at this stage. I like to think I know most of things that are going on. A man who does is Cam Smith. He's going to be here with a local news update in about 15 minutes' time when it's local news first on 2NM. What's going on in your world? 6543 1981 is the phone number. Call the studio. My phone lines are waiting. You're on 2NM.

0: Hello to an Emmett's Bear.
1: Well, happy Frothy Chop Day, Bear.
0: Happy Frothy Chop Day to you too, Pete. How's it going?
1: All right, mate. A bit full up that dog's eye.
0: Yes, mate, and I got to say a big thank you. You've given me the energy. You could probably hear it this morning. I'm energised after that delicious pie from Cross Pies in Aberdeen. It was a particularly delightful one this morning.
1: Yeah, mate, aren't they good? Oh, they're pretty one of the best pies. They are the best pies in the district, actually.
0: This is exactly right, although there is a lot of competition for that. How many do you reckon they make in a day?
1: I reckon they'd have to make around 1,500.
0: 1,500 pies at Cross Pies every day, and you reckon they sell out?
1: Oh, yeah, well, yeah, plus their rolls, plus their cakes and rolls and sausage, oh, everything else they can get. Mate, that place never stops. It's like a beehive, eh? People in and out.
0: If for no other reason, because you're one of their regular customers.
1: Yeah, I see a fair few, mate. It's 4 o'clock in the morning. There's a lot of people there.
0: Yeah, it is. And have the trucks been parking appropriately? They've been given plenty of room for the punters to get in?
1: Oh, I get a few there parked across there, but all in all, I think it's been pretty good.
0: Good. Good to hear everybody's doing the right thing. What's the plan for the weekend for you, mate? What are you cooking?
1: Well, I heard this actually on the radio.
0: Right.
1: I'm going to get some Kingston biscuits.
0: Oh, yeah.
1: Put them in a tray. Then tip a can or a bottle of peaches over it.
0: Ooh.
1: The juice all over the top and put them in the oven for half an hour.
0: Kingston biscuits, the one with the chocolate in the middle, covered in peaches, and then stick in the oven. That's a bit of a peach crumble kind of business going on there.
1: Yeah, well, I heard they tested it, and I reckon it's absolutely beautiful, so I'm going to give it a go, eh?
0: All right, mate, if there's any left over, I'll bring a spoon.
1: Worries it. And just let Ray know on that yesterday.
0: Yes.
1: They won't be called pies in the future. They'll be called croton pills, and they'll be calling me Peter Ramchet.
0: All right, I'm going to have to organise a theme song for you when you call up, mate.
1: No worries. Melbourne Bitter's the best beer, I think.
0: Ah, that was going to be my next question. You're a Melbourne Bitter man. I was introduced to that many years ago, and I agree. That is a lovely drop.
1: Oh, yeah, mate. I remember that when it was $30 a carton. I think it's about 90 now.
0: Yeah, something like that. Pete, thank you so much for that. Thanks for the pie, and you have a great weekend.
1: Yeah, no worries. Roger Ramchet. See ya.
0: There he goes, Pete Roger Ramjet.

0: It's My Little President. It's going to be stuck in your head for the rest of the day. We'll check those roads after the break on 2NM.
1: For computers, electrical, furniture and bedding, Harvey Norman, Musselbrook Fair. 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
6: 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Morning Bear. I'm not too sure who that one's from. Tui's Old. That's their favourite beer for International Beer Day. Give you a pole a cat can't climb and will not make you sick in the morning. That's very descriptive. Thank you for that. This is what we want to know. It's International Beer Day. What is your favourite beer? And why is it Guinness? All right. It doesn't have to be Guinness. You don't have to agree with me. Not on a Friday. Billy Ocean for you right now. Lovely Hurts Without You. I guess you're doing it wrong, Billy.

0: Kate Bush still running up that hill from 1985 here on 2NM. A local news update from Cam's on the way. The Greens say a national moratorium is needed on new data centres as several major proposals move through planning here in the Hunter. On the other side of that, it's clue number one for Bear's Daily Challenge. It's all about food on a Friday.
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1: 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This is your news now.
2: Good morning, I'm Cameron Smith. The Greens say a national moratorium is needed on new data centres as several major proposals move through planning in the Hunter. That includes a 540-megawatt facility at Kurri and AGL's exploration of data centre options at its Liddell precinct. Senator Sarah Hanson-Young says data centres must be powered by genuinely new renewable energy, not become a backdoor for fossil fuels. The Kurri project would also require upgrades to the Hunter Expressway interchange. Health Minister Ryan Park has hit out at the Coalition over its handling of the Calvary Mater Hospital dispute in Newcastle. He told State Parliament the opposition's proposal would let the private facilities contractor off the hook for tens of millions of dollars in liabilities. Park says the situation differs from the Northern Beaches hospital buyback.
3: I want to make it very clear from the beginning that this is a different situation to what we're dealing with the Northern Beaches. What we have in this PPP is around the facilities management and infrastructure of the hospital and the maintenance around that. So it's not the operator. The operator for the house's awareness is Calvary, and they, like the government, are also frustrated around what is happening there.
2: The Upper Hunter has so far endured the peak house fire season unscathed, with zero major incidents in the region this winter. However, Sebastian Jacobs from Fire and Rescue Scone says we shouldn't get complacent.
4: Sadly, in Wylie Park, a family of three were killed in a house fire. It was a granny flat fire, and it was only a few minutes before the entire building was completely involved in flames and nothing could be done to help them. So we strongly advise everybody to have a working smoke alarm because it increases your chance of survival by 50%.
2: In local sport, it all comes down to this. The final round of Hunter Rugby's President's Cup gets underway tomorrow with everything still to play for. First place Scone travel to take on Singleton in last year's grand final rematch, with the Brumbies looking to secure back-to-back premierships with a win. A defeat could hand the honour to Nelson Bay, who have the bye. Cooks Hill take on Muswellbrook in the other match. That's your local news and sport. I'm Cameron Smith.
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5: Hi, I'm Phoebe Humphrey. Pauline Hanson is facing questions over who paid for parts of her recent trip to the UK amid reports she used party funds to pay for a luxury London hotel before flying to Italy with Gina Rinehart. The Nine papers are basing this on intel from who they say is a party insider, although the source says she didn't use taxpayer money or dip into cash raised by the party's Fire the Liar campaign. The Attorney Generals have asked the privacy watchdog to investigate those so-called smart glasses that are making headlines after selling out at Kmart. Michelle Rowland is worried they could be used to record people without their knowledge and fears women and kids could be vulnerable to their misuse. The Australian Institute of Health and Safety says serious mental health compensation claims have almost doubled over the past decade. It found aged care workers are being assaulted on the job at more than six times the rate of other occupations. And Europe continues to swelter through another heatwave. Some Italian cities have been placed on the highest health alert.
1: 2NM, your sport now.
5: In sport, the Cowboys have returned to the winners list, downing the Titans on the Gold Coast. North Queensland running out 22-point winners to jump to seventh on the table. Coach Todd Payton says it was the perfect way to respond to last week.
6: First 12, 15 hours after the game was really tough, but we had to get past it, and on the whole, a good response for the club, and really proud of their efforts and the fact that we just held our nerve.
5: And to AFL, North Melbourne upset the Bulldogs by 23 points in a blow to the Doggies' top six chances. That's the latest news and sport.
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2: Sunny conditions around the Upper Hunter for your Friday. We're heading towards a top of 19 degrees for the 7th of August. And at 24 minutes to 7, I'm showing minus 1 at Bunnen. It's also minus 1 right now at Cassilis and iHeart. Let you put 2NM in your pocket. Take us everywhere you go for better music and more of it. It's a
1: From Scone to Singleton, it's the 100% Hunter Breakfast Show on 2NM. Remember, don't drive heavy machinery if pain persists. It's a good day, good day, good day
2: coming. Good morning, 2NM, this is Bear.
3: Good morning, Bear, how are you?
2: I'm very well, thank you, Bernie. How about yourself for a Friday?
3: Oh, I'm just sitting here having a VB, mate.
2: It's International Beer Day, I do know that's your poison of choice.
3: Yeah.
2: How long you been drinking VBs, mate?
3: About 47 years.
2: Since they started making them, effectively.
3: Yeah.
2: Mate, what do you got for me on a Friday?
3: Why did the bike fall over?
2: Why did the bike fall over?
3: It was too tired.
2: All right, I had several trees of mine disappear. I am completely stumped. You got any more? You got one more for me?
3: Yep. Did you know my girlfriend turns her phone on more than me?
2: Your girlfriend turns her phone on more than you. I am sorry to hear about that, mate. In fact, you get a sound effect. Thanks, Bernie. Have a great weekend.
3: Thanks, mate. Bye.
2: He's a cheeky one. I reckon his Mrs. Christie might have actually done this after she heard that. Bernie and his girlfriend, goodness gracious. What's coming up in this section of the program? We will be talking movies. Going back to 1993, John Candy classic, Cool Runnings. When was the last time you watched that? Well, Em saw it and she wanted to rate that for this week. Bear's Daily Challenge, we're up to clue number one. It's all about food on a Friday. The tough clue is we're looking for a food that originated in the Middle East. If you think you know what that is, jump on the phone right now, 6543 1981. Give me your best guess. If you're clever enough to get it right, you'll get the bear hug and an entry in the draw. Here's Gunners on 2NM. Yee-wee.

0: From their Use Your Illusion double album of 1991, Guns N' Roses covering Paul McCartney and Wings and doing a mighty fine job of it, if you don't mind me saying. As a James Bond fan, I would have been happy for that to be the theme they used to the 1974 film, the introduction to Roger Moore to the world of James Bond. Speaking of films, how about we talk some movies?
1: Crew lad, welcome aboard.
2: I'm here to find the man I love.
3: I'm deeply flattered, son, but my first and only love is the sea.
4: Please, what does it always mean? Is this Junior?
5: That's his name. Henry George Junior.
3: Mike. Yeah.
5: I mean the dog.
0: This weekend's taking us all the way back to 1993 for the John Candy Winter Olympics classic, Cool Runnings.
6: You zigging? You zagging?
7: Always remember, your bones will not break in a bobsled.
6: No, they shatter.
7: So, who wants in?
0: We're going a little retro this morning. That is the trailer for Cool Runnings, the Walt Disney film from 1993. And Em is here to have a chat about it this morning. Em, how are we doing?
8: I'm so well. I am like, I don't know. I didn't get any Commonwealth Games fever or anything. Like, it's almost like the Commonwealth Games are over.
0: Yep.
8: But I have to say that I'd have a little bit of Jamaican bobsled team fever. I'm still watching Cool Runnings again.
0: That makes perfect sense. It is one of the great comedies and, of course, a reminder of how brilliant, you know, one of the great actors in John Candy was back in the day.
8: Yes, that was Cool Runnings was actually his final film release.
0: It's hard to believe anybody might not know about it, but just very quickly, synopsis.
8: So this is based on a true story. So Jamaica really did enter a Jamaican bobsled team into the 1988 Olympics that were held in Calgary in Canada. And it's all because there was like a disgraced coach that was living in Jamaica. And the sprinters, like a whole bunch of the sprinters who were trying to qualify for the Olympics, actually just had like a kind of Stephen Bradbury style of accident, like they tripped over,
0: yep,
8: didn't qualify, and then they were very dejected because you got to wait 4 years to get in for sprinting. And so they kind of came up with this harebrained scheme to enter a bobsled team.
0: It actually is the ultimate fish out of water storyline, isn't it? We're talking about from the heat of the Caribbean in Jamaica going to the freezing cold conditions of Calgary to do a sport that none of them had ever come in contact with before.
8: Well, exactly. So they had like this one guy who basically was like the Jamaican equivalent of a billy cart champion.
0: Yep.
8: And so he comes along, and then the three sprinters. And then you've got John Candy as this disgraced coach who used to be on the American team but got disqualified for cheating. So, and all of this is true. All of this is true. So it's just the most joyful movie. Like if you're looking, I don't know, like sometimes it feels like it's a bit of a waste land out there when you're trying to find something to watch. And if you want a guaranteed feel good thing that you can actually watch with your kids, it's totally safe to watch with kids. This movie is it.
0: My understanding is the basics are absolutely true, although there's a little bit of artistic license taken with their experiences with the other teams. From what I've read, a lot of the European nations were very welcoming because they could see that, you know, expanding the sport to places that no one ever thought of was actually a good thing.
8: Well, and also they probably didn't sense any real competition because, I mean,
0: surely,
8: there is some real, really cutthroat competition in those environments. But I think that, like, Eddie the Eel from Papua New Guinea, I don't know if anyone remembers him, but I mean also Eric the Eagle, like we had that movie.
0: I mean, I know Hugh Jackman was involved in the making of it, and that one even diverted further from the actual truth than anything else. You know, we make these artistic choices. We don't want to get truth in the way of a good story, do we?
8: Oh, well, I mean, we just kind of love the underdogs, like
0: yes,
8: the underdogs, fish out of water, as you say, kind of triumphing. Like very rarely do they actually win, but it's all about the trying and the, you know, so you've got the rich kid whose dad wants him to become a banker. You've got like the tough guy who has no friends but kind of opens his heart. You've got the kind of optimistic, driven guy who's leading the team. And then you've got like kind of the goofy, the kind of comedic relief, the comic relief, the sidekick is Sankar, the driver. And so you've got all these kind of archetypal characters. And it just works so well. So, yeah, I know it's unusual for me to do something so old, but I just think if you haven't watched it, it holds up. There's nothing misogynistic. There's nothing racist. It's, you know, a lot of old movies, you go back and watch them and you think, man, that wouldn't get made today. But you could totally remake Cool Runnings and it would be fine.
0: So what's your rating for Cool Runnings?
8: It is a hard five. Like, it is just such a solid movie. And because it's an unlikely setting too. Like, these are places we don't usually go. Like,
0: yes.
8: I haven't been to Kingston in Jamaica. I haven't been to Calgary in winter during the Olympics. Like, so it's kind of novel in that sense. But it's just a really sound comedy.
0: Absolutely. Good one to go and check out. Cool Runnings. Make sure you join us again next week when we talk more films with M for Movies. Thanks, my love. Have a great week. Weekend.
8: You too. Thank you.
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0: No accidents on the roads of the Upper Hunter for a Friday morning commute. 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
0: Let's have a look at the Hunter Connect text. Got one from Lockie. Morning, Bear. Morning, Lockie. I'm a bit of a basic beer drinker. I love Carlton Dry, but it has to be ice cold. However, does anyone enjoy warm beer out here? Certainly not in Australia, mate. I heard a story about a bloke who drank warm beer with a teaspoon of salt in it. I would never be able to stomach it. Ice cold all the way. Have a good weekend from Lockie. Lockie, you too, mate, and drink responsibly as always. Carlton. We've got a Carlton drinker. So this is what we want to know this morning. What is your favourite beer? And if it's not Guinness, why not? 6543 1981. You can give us a call as well as texting us too. A beer fact is coming your way about iron just before we get to the 7 o'clock news. Right now, Aaron's taking us back to 1858. A big one for sports lovers, especially in Victoria.
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18: It's August 7th, special day in our sporting history. It's the anniversary of the first Australian rules football game being played. Scotch College played Melbourne Grammar in 1858. Took another 20 years to get the regular competition going under the banner of the VFA. Singer-songwriter Christine McVie joined Fleetwood Mac in 1970, responsible for writing many of the band's hits. John Lennon and Yoko Ono went into the studio to record the album Double Fantasy on this day in 1980. The music legend's last album was then released just a matter of weeks before his death on December 8, 1980. It'll be just like starting over. In 1990, Victorian Premier John Kane announced his shock resignation.
19: Because I believed the point had been reached where I couldn't contribute any more in those terms.
18: That opened the door for the state's first female premier, Joan Kerner. And it was on August 7 in 2018 that Australia's population passed 25 million. To the birthdays, one of Australia's greatest ever cricketers, former captain Greg Chappell, is 78.
20: And rises now to Greg Chappell, 182 in his last Test match innings.
18: Actor Wayne Knight is on the birthday list, probably best known for playing Newman in Seinfeld. He's 71.
21: Hello, Jerry. May I come in?
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26: This has been such an incredible year.
18: And Geelong champion Andrew Mackie is 42. The triple premiership winner kicked 100 goals for the Cats.
27: Mackie, what a monumental kick.
18: Finally, it's the anniversary of the death of comedy legend Oliver Hardy, one half of the classic team Laurel and Hardy. He died on this day in 1957, aged 65.
28: Well, it's another nice mess you've gotten me into.
18: Remembering Oliver Hardy on August 7.

0: Facts on 2NM. Everything from the interesting to the strange, as well as the truly bizarre.
1: A very quick fact for today. If you were able to gather all the iron in a human body into one metal item, it would amount to a small nail about 5 centimetres long and 3 mils in diameter. Think about that. The next time you're in the shed looking at nails, you've got about that much iron in your body. A fascinating bare fact. Thank you, Tim, as always. Got a local news update from Cam. The Mining and Energy Union says Peabody Energy's underpayment of almost $5 million is part of a broader pattern of poor treatment of workers. After that, your top seven at seven. Today is International Beer Day. We want to know about your favourite beer. We're also going to tell you about the world's weirdest beers, and there are some doozies.
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0: 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This is your news now.
7: Good morning, I'm Cameron Smith. The Mining and Energy Union says Peabody Energy's underpayment of almost $5 million is part of a broader pattern of poor treatment of workers. It follows an enforceable undertaking with the Fair Work Ombudsman covering 197 current and former employees. The company remains embroiled in tense enterprise bargaining at its United Wombo Washery in the Hunter Valley. The state government says taking on a private contractor's offer to walk away from the Calvary Mater Hospital for a nominal sum would leave taxpayers exposed. Health Minister Ryan Park told Parliament the real liability involved is in the tens of millions of dollars, not a token figure as suggested by the Coalition.
8: It had that the private operator said, no issue, we offered the government this for a measly $2. If we did that, the government would be liable for the incredible infrastructure backlog and maintenance backlog that we would then have to fund. So, Mr. Speaker, it's not $2, it's tens of millions of dollars.
7: Two University of Newcastle cardiovascular specialists have been awarded $1.1 million in state government funding to improve heart health in regional New South Wales. Professor Aaron Sverdlov and Dr. Tat Jong Ho are among 28 researchers to share in the latest funding round. The service builds on a pilot already delivering care to 50 patients in Maitland. And the Kirstie Fire Brigade turns 100 today. Fire and Rescue New South Wales acting Mining Commissioner Michael Morris will join local firefighters to unveil a centenary plaque. Celebrations begin later this morning at Kersley Fire Station. In local sport, the Singleton Roosters will travel to the Central Coast for the second weekend in a row. They take on the Tarragula-Avoca Panthers in the Black Diamond men's plate tomorrow. The women's plate side, meanwhile, travel to Newcastle to take on the winless University of Newcastle Seahorses. The Musselbrook Cats are also without a win this season. They're at home to Cardiff. That's your local news and sport. I'm Cameron Smith.
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9: Hi, I'm Phoebe Humphrey. Some claims by Albanese government MPs have been criticised as celebrating falling house prices. Property experts are calling out Social Services Minister Tanya Plibersek for stating it's never been a better time to be a first home buyer. House prices fell 0.7% nationally in June, but Shane Oliver from AMP says lower house prices can hurt the economy and lead to higher unemployment. An insider claims Pauline Hanson used party funds to pay for her stay in a London hotel. Papers reports the One Nation leader booked multiple rooms, but they remained vacant while she stayed in Italy with Gina Reinhart. The funds did not come from the Fire the Liar campaign or taxpayer funds. The ABS is warning Aussies against misinformation ahead of the census. It's released a statement advising Aussies against online advice influencing people on how to answer the religion question in the national survey. And it seems sardines are in short supply across the country, with customers complaining they've sold out at a number of supermarkets.
0: 2NM, your sport now.
9: In sport, the Roos have kept their wildcard hopes alive with a 23-point win over the Bulldogs last night. The loss sees the Doggies slip further away from the top six. Coach Luke Beveridge not using travel as an excuse after playing in WA last week.
10: It was a Perth game. We came back 6 days. They were 5 days out from Launceston, so cry me a river. There's no excuses. They were the better team on the night.
9: And North Queensland has jumped to seventh on the NRL table after beating the Titans 30-8 on the Gold Coast last night. That's the latest news on sport.
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12: 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I'll play you the Aussie number one from This Week in 1985. And a couple of tracks from Dancing on the Ceiling from Lionel Richie. It's our classic album double.
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1: Fine and sunny conditions around the Upper Hunter for your Friday. We're heading towards just 19 this afternoon. A touch warmer, but still sunny tomorrow, 20 for Saturday. Sunday's getting to 19, but there's an excellent chance of afternoon and evening showers. They'll become clearing showers on Monday, 17 to begin our new week. At 6 minutes after seven, I'm showing -1 at Denman. 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
0: Warning, this program may cause laughter, lateness for work, and an unexplained craving for Bear.
1: Good morning, 2NM, it's Bear.
16: Hi Bear, it's Tim.
1: Hello Tim, how are you for a Friday?
16: Good.
1: That's the way. We're looking for our favourite beer and why it's Guinness.
16: Well, no, not quite Guinness.
1: Don't go the Black Gold.
16: I love the darker beers like Rexes and Stout.
1: Mate, it doesn't get much darker than Guinness. Have you gone the dark side?
16: Yeah, Guinness is a bit... It's overpriced for what it is, to be honest, as far as I'm concerned, anyway.
1: Got to bring it all the way from Ireland. It doesn't make its own way here.
16: It's 2 years old and just, but Resch's is my absolute favourite.
1: Resch's. Do they still make Resch's? I remember the old Resch's reel back in the day, and of course the old Pilsner, the Silver Bullet.
16: Yeah, no, I come back, they had a big campaign just last year to bring it back, and the Workers' Club had it for a while.
1: Okay.
16: I don't think they do now, but, yeah, you can still get it around. You just got to hunt for it.
1: Got to hunt it down.
16: And a tip for you, since the trivia, the Royal follows the same questions as what was it, the golf club?
1: Yes.
16: Like there's a few week lag. Get ready for a bloodbath in a few weeks.
1: Oh!
16: it was a really hard night last night.
1: What happened? How did you go? Where'd you finish up?
16: Well, we're only 11 points off the lead, but we've got fourth.
17: Yeah.
16: The winners, they got 20 out of 20 in the final round, so they sort of got a... The score looked half decent, but the scores were still like in the 50s.
17: Yeah.
16: Whereas normally they're in the 70s.
17: Okay. That is... Yeah, no, that's a brutal one.
16: Like, we got 3 out of 10 in one round.
17: Ooh.
16: And we thought, oh, damn, we're doomed.
17: Yeah.
16: But the highest score for the night was 5.
17: What was that round? What was the theme of it?
16: Sport and games.
17: We had a sport one the other night that we could only manage 4 out of 10, and normally that's where I excel. But it had questions like how many hoops there are on a croquet court.
16: Well, this one was like, it's a game where you got to move 15 pieces across the board, make them disappear. We had no idea. And poker hands.
17: Oh,
16: you
17: don't
16: know,
17: okay.
16: Your poker hands.
17: Yeah.
16: All this stuff we had absolutely no idea on, so... Yeah, we were like shot ducks. But just be warned, the whole night is tough.
17: All right. Okay, I've got that to look forward to. Hopefully I've got rehearsals that night and I won't have to be there for it.
16: You'll need your dark beer, put that way.
17: Thank you, Tim. You have a great weekend, mate.
16: Okay, bye.
17: And in case you're wondering, the answer to the question, how many hoops are on a croquet court or croquet field or court? The answer is 6, not 10, like I insisted we say. To be honest, we had no idea. We were literally just coming up with an arbitrary number. Tim, always fascinating stuff, and we do love talking trivia. Don't forget, you got trivia at the Royal and the Workers on a Wednesday night in Musselbrook and on a Thursday night at the Golf Club. If you've got a trivia night you want to talk about, especially if you've had some success, we would love to hear from you. We are talking beers today. It's International Beer Day, so I want to know from you, what is your favourite beer and why is it Guinness? Give us a call. Be like Tim, 6543 1981. There are some truly weird beers in this world, and I have found 7 of the weirdest coming up next after Fleetwood Mac on 981 2&M. It's a Friday morning heading into, well, it looks like it might be a wet weekend on a Sunday. Tomorrow's going to be beautiful though. You're on 2&M.

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1: Today, the 7th of August, is International Beer Day, so I thought we would find for you the world's 7 weirdest beers, because apparently making beer from water, hops and barley just became boring. Starting at number 7, the pizza beer from the United States, brewed with actual pizza ingredients, including tomatoes, basil and garlic, because sometimes choosing between beer and dinner is just too hard. Number 6, we've got the Rocky Mountain Oyster Stout, again from the USA, made with bull testicles. Oh, I tell you what. Proof that not every idea needs to actually become a reality. Number 5, again from the United States, the Beard Beer, brewed using yeast collected from a brewer's beard. Suddenly that old bloke at the pub with crumbs in his whiskers seems a bit less funny, doesn't he? Number four, we're getting away from the States. We're going to go to Iceland for the Smoked Whale Testicle Beer, a real beer brewed with whale testicles smoked over sheep dung. Do I need to keep playing this sound effect? Yeah. Even reading the ingredients feels like a little bit like hard work. What was it again? Whale testicles smoked over sheep dung. Sounds tasty. Number 5, in Scotland, you've got Snake Venom, one of the strongest beers in the world, at over 65% alcohol. At that point, you're not having a beer, you're negotiating with it. Number 2, the Oyster Stout from a number of different countries, brewed using real oysters, the beer equivalent of saying, let's just see what happens next. And the number 1 weirdest beer in the world. Compared to those others, this is going to have to go some way towards being weird, and I guarantee you it gets there. It's the Kopi beer from Japan, inspired by the famous Kopi Luwak coffee process. That's right, let's just say the ingredients for this beer have already been through another animal first. Suddenly, a warm carton of your usual beer from the boot doesn't sound quite so bad as the Kopi beer from Japan.
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1: I think that entire list is enough to talk you out of ever drinking a beer ever again. Let's just stick to the, you know, good old Guinness, or maybe even a VB or something like that. I really don't know about the idea of the Smoked Whale Testicle Beer. It was a close run for first spot on that list, let me tell you. We want to know your favourite beer this morning. And why should it be Guinness? 6543-1981 is the phone number. We'll chat about, we'll have a look and see what's on the Facebook page from overnight. Some great suggestions, and more importantly, some people agree with me. Yeah.

0: say what you like about Stock Aitken and Waterman, they knew how to write a pop song. It's a classic, Dead or Alive from 1985 this morning on 2NM. Which is the best beer in the world and why is it Guinness? All right, I guess there probably are some other brands out there. We'd love to hear from you this morning. Put your suggestion through right now, 6543 1981, and you will go in the running to win a delicious pie and cake of your choice from Crofts Pies in Aberdeen, one of the finest local bakers right here in the Upper Hunter.
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0: Good morning, 2NM. It's Bear.
11: Morning, Bear. How are you, my friend?
0: Very well, Ray. What about you and Wilson today?
11: Well, Wilson's going all right, mate. He went to the vet yesterday, had his laser treatment. He's got a bit of a sprightly walk this morning.
0: Oh, well, I'm pleased to hear he's on the up and up. Have you got a favourite beer for International Beer Day, mate?
11: Cheap.
0: Cheap, cold and free.
11: Yes, that's even the better one, free.
0: Yeah, that's the trifecta there. So are you particular to a partial beer? If I was to say, you know, I'm going to shout you, what would you choose?
11: I'd probably faint for a starter. probably the Great Northern now, the mid-strength. I'm getting a bit old, like a few people, mates, and that.
0: That is
11: we stick to the mid-strength now. Yep.
0: That is a sensible decision, and it's also a good drop. What's the plan for the weekend, Ray?
11: I don't know yet, mate. Yeah, no, you said there's a bit of rain coming, so who knows?
0: On Sunday evening, yes.
11: Just on that worst beers.
0: Weirdest beers, yeah.
11: Yeah, the whale beer.
0: Yeah, the whale testicle beer.
11: So the whale swims along and he just drops them out and just jangles them in the vat.
0: I have no idea. I didn't look into the collection thereof of the ingredients. Maybe that's another story for another day. I imagine.
11: Or do you have a scuba diver underneath him with a vat?
0: Yeah, I don't know, but it brings a whole new meaning to Brewer's Droop, doesn't it?
11: Oh, you've done it again, my boy.
0: Thank you, Ray.
11: Have a good weekend.
0: See you, mate. Always good to hear from Ray and Wilson. We're asking your favourite beer today for International Beer Day. 6543 1981 is the phone number. Give us a tingle. Heading up to a news update. We'll talk some sport as we get towards the 8 o'clock news. Don't forget, Group 21 game on 7 o'clock tomorrow morning. Talking everything local footy.

0: depending upon how you say it, it could be a band, it could be a new scent. Sauvage Garden. Truly, madly, deeply. Writes itself, really. Sauvage Garden from the Gold Coast back in the day, 1997. In fact, we got a local news update from Cam on the way. Hunter researchers are behind two of the latest cardiovascular grants awarded by the state government. Then I'm back with clue two for Bear's Daily Challenge. It's about food on a Friday.
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2: 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Southside News Agency and TSG Tobacco Station is now open every day to 8 p.m. Reports say they've seen a local man purchasing newspapers and a local woman was seen buying stationery and office supplies at outstanding prices. Plus, there are also reports that Southside News Agency has beautiful greeting cards and a wide range of giftware and lighters. 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Look out for them on Maitland Street, Muswellbrook. 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

0: major hub for data center proposals, the Greens are pushing for a moratorium until national rules are legislated. Three major projects have emerged in the region in the past year at Karikari, Musselbrook and AGL's Liddell Precinct. Senator Sarah Hanson-Young says big AI is exploiting a race to the bottom between state governments. We're being reminded to check those batteries in our smoke alarms as the peak season for house fires continues. Winter is traditionally the deadliest time of year for house fires. Whilst we haven't had any incidents locally, there have been deaths around the state. Sebastian Jacobs from Fire and Rescue Scone says checking your alarm is working is easier than the alternative.
1: It's not only survival we want, it's early detection, because you might find something happening yourself and put it out and not even need to call us. So it's so much easier to have a working smoke alarm and deal with the event in its infancy than have us come and have to do everything we have to do.
0: Hunter researchers are behind two of the latest cardiovascular grants awarded by the state government. Professor Aaron Sverdlov received $748,000 to research cancer drug combinations that protect the heart while establishing telehealth services in Maitland and Tamworth. Meanwhile, Dr. Tat Jong Ho received $450,000 to study how air pollution during pregnancy affects babies' future heart and lung health. Both researchers are based at the University of Newcastle. In local sport, Musselbrook will play their final home game of the Group 21 season tomorrow at a different than usual home ground. Olympic Park is out of action due to upgrades, so the first grade clash with Greater Brainston will take place at Highbrook Park. Elsewhere, Singleton travel to Denman, while Scone are at home to Aberdeen. In the women's, Maryworth will look to bounce back from last week's defeat when they take on Singleton, while Musselbrook will look to build on that win when they take on Murrurundi. That's your local news and sport. I'm Cameron Smith.
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3: Hi, I'm Phoebe Humphrey. Pauline Hanson reportedly used party money to pay for rooms at a luxury London hotel that sat empty while she travelled to Italy with Gina Rinehart. That's according to the Nine papers, who claim to have spoken to an insider with knowledge of her travel arrangements. The federal government is yet to receive amendments to its gambling reforms ahead of Parliament resuming next week. Negotiations continue between the Coalition and Greens despite a Senate gridlock. It comes as more Labor MPs call for the reforms to be strengthened. The draft legislation includes restricting ads on TV to 3 per hour between 6 a.m. and 8:30 p.m. AFL club Geelong has torn up the secret deal it brokered with the player to absolve itself from liability should he suffer another head knock on field. The Cats have released a statement admitting it was made without the knowledge of the AFL Players Association. And Donald Trump is chased after a toddler who nearly fell off stage during a speech in Vegas. The US president wasting no time to make a joke about his predecessor, shouting he didn't want the young boy to end up like Joe Biden.
2: 2NM, your sport now.
3: In sport, the Titans were no match for the Cowboys last night in the NRL, losing 30-8. It's now back-to-back losses for the Gold Coast, who are third last on the table. Coach Josh Hannay admits his side is struggling.
4: Yeah, I just feel like at the moment, as I say, I feel like we're a little bit out of sorts with our footy and the physicality of the game.
3: And in AFL, North Melbourne beat the Bulldogs by 23 points at Marvel Stadium last night to keep their slim finals hopes alive. That's the latest news and sport.
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7: Bright and sunny conditions around the Upper Hunter for Friday the 7th of August, heading towards 19 degrees this afternoon at 24 and a half minutes to 8. I'm showing minus 1 at Gundy. 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
8: We can do whatever.
2: 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But don't pour coffee in your ears.
8: It's a good day, good day coming.
7: Hello, 2NM, this is Bear.
9: Hey, Stewie here.
7: G'day, Stewie. How you doing for a Friday?
9: Good, mate, good.
7: That's the way. Bear, what can I do for you?
9: Beer.
7: Yeah, what's your favourite?
9: Oh,

0: don't drink anymore, but it, all beer should be good.
1: Well, that's fair.
0: The glass was clean and the glass washer clean.
1: Yes.
0: It should be perfect.
1: Absolutely.
0: Now, beer, when you talk about stout.
1: Yeah.
0: Now, when I was in Ireland and went to the Irish Open, the Murphy Stout is a lot creamier than what McGuinness is.
1: Is that right?
0: Yes, yes.
1: Why were you in Ireland, Stewie?
0: I went to Irish Golf Open, the Irish Derby, years ago,
1: Yeah, right. Were you a golfer?
0: Yeah, I was a golfer. But I was still a member of the golf club. I'm a member, 74-year member down there now.
1: Oh,
0: still.
1: There you go. And I was going to say, did you enjoy a stout after a round of golf on a Saturday sort of thing?
0: I had a beer, yes.
1: Good way to replenish the minerals, as they say.
0: Oh, that is for sure,
1: man. Stewie, thank you so much for that, mate. You have a fantastic day. Have a great weekend.
0: And you too, Bear.
1: Always a pleasure to hear from Stewie, and this is what we're discussing for International Beer Day, is your favourite beer. And I will say, as much as I have been pushing the barrow of the Guinness, the Black Gold, the splitting of the G, I do enjoy a Kilkenny, actually. My daughter put me onto that a few years ago, and that's quite nice. If you enjoy Guinness, you enjoy a Kilkenny. And it sounds like Stewie certainly enjoyed a beer back in the day, and a round of golf, going all the way to Ireland to watch a game of golf. We might have to ask that question. What's the furthest you've been one day to go and see a sport that you love? We are talking sport very shortly. We've got Bear's Daily Challenge. It's all about food on a Friday. The first clue at 6:30. No bites for that one today. That's okay. Did you pick up on my pun there? That's all right, because it was a very tough clue. It always is at 6:30. That was, it originated in the Middle East. Clue number two, it's made from chickpeas. If you think you know what we're talking about, jump on the phone, 6543 1981. Have a go at Bear's Daily Challenge to get yourself into our monthly draw for the prize pack. Right now, it's a cautionary tale for every young man going out on the nights by himself. It's the Kinks. I meant to

0: Good morning, Sue and Em, it's Bear.
1: Monday.
0: Hello, Diane. How are you doing this morning?
1: Good, thank you.
0: That's the way. Do you know what food we're talking about? It came from the Middle East and it's made of chickpeas.
1: Is it hummus?
0: It is hummus. Do you enjoy a little bit of hummus?
1: Yes, I love chickpeas.
0: That's fair enough. Now, do you have a favourite beer at all, Diane? We're talking about our best beers on International Beer Day.
1: Yes, I like the ones with lime in them.
0: With lime in them? So like a Corona, you put a little bit of lime in it?
1: No, this beer's already got it in it.
0: Oh, okay.
1: It used to be Hahn.
0: Yeah.
1: But now it's called Chill. That's the only breed I can find now is Chill.
0: Okay, I'm going to have to hunt that one down. That sounds delightful and refreshing.
1: It is.
0: All right. Diane, I've got an entry coming your way. You have a fantastic weekend. You also get a handshake for getting it right at 7:30 as well.
1: Thank you.
0: Bye.
1: Bye.
0: Hello, 2&M, it's Bear.
2: Good morning, Bear. It's Mark calling this morning. How are you?
0: Not too bad, Mark. You want to have a go at Bear's Daily Challenge?
2: Oh, yes, please.
0: So we're looking for a food that was from the Middle East and it's made of chickpeas. What do you got for us?
2: Well, look, I tell you what, is it hummus?
0: I think it's pronounced hummus. You've got to lean into it. Hummus. Hey, Ma, we're talking about the best beer in the world. What's your favourite beer for International Beer Day?
2: Well, I didn't mind a Hahn Dry.
0: They're very nice.
2: The Hahn Dry I didn't mind, or Tui's Dry.
0: Yep.
2: In the little stubby bottles. That they weren't bad. I haven't had a beer for a while, but anything that's dry, I seem to like when it comes to a beer on a hot day.
0: Nice and sweet and refreshing on a hot day for you.
2: Yes, Bear.
0: That's the way, Ma. I will send an entry to you and encourage you to have a fantastic weekend. Thanks for the call.
2: Oh, you reckon, Bear. Take it easy, mate. To all of you and your listeners, have a good one. Thank you, Bear.
0: Good morning, 2&M. It's Bear.
3: Good morning, Bear. It's Simone. I wanted to have a go at your challenge. I'm thinking the answer might be hummus.
0: Hummus is the correct answer, Simone. And what is your favourite beer for International Beer Day?
3: Stella Artois.
0: Oh, that's a nice drop. Now, is that French or Italian? I can never remember.
3: Neither. It's Belgian.
0: Oh, there you go. Well, it's almost French then. Oh, don't say that to a Belgian. Getting all sorts of trouble, wouldn't I?
3: I was just thinking that, yeah.
0: Simone, thank you for that. You have a wonderful weekend.
3: You too.
0: There we go. A three goes at Bear's Daily Challenge. It will be back again after 8:30 this morning. We're still talking about your favourite beers. Having a look at our Facebook page, AM981, Jill Cooper said Coopers, of course. I like that. Nicely done. Matt also said any beer that has ALC percentage written on the side. What about 0%, Matt? Got a heap of great responses on the Facebook page. Was a sent, only beer is Victoria Bitter. I tell you what, Victoria Bitters drinkers have to be the most ardent and loyal drinkers. Once they start, they never turn back on that whatsoever. Also, from the great Gus Pettman and Stash Partridge agreeing with me that Guinness is the best beer. Thank you all. Go and check out the responses and add yours to the Facebook page as well. We'll talk sport before we get to the 8 o'clock news. A lot of celebrations to celebrate and shout out after the break on 2&M.
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0: Let's have a look at live traffic, New South Wales. Well, there don't seem to be any problems showing up this morning. If you've seen anything out there, give us a call. 6543 1981 is the number. 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
0: I do have a message from Eugene on the Hunter Connect text. G'day, Bear. G'day, Eugene. His favourite beer is Free Beer. Free beer doesn't happen very often, though, but it is nice when it happens. Cold free beer just might be the best beer in the world. Good on you, Eugene. Thanks for the message. 0455 33 1981. How about we do a celebration shout-out? We've got a few to do. Let's get...

0: actually. I had a caller earlier this morning saying, when do you do the birthday shout-outs? And I said, with some confidence, at 7:45. Have we ever done it at 7:45? I think it happens once or twice a month. This is why, because I digress a great deal. Let's see who's celebrating. One for yesterday is Gary Fulp, who works for the Upper Hunter Shire. Happy birthday and lots of love from your mum in Tassie. Hope you had a great one yesterday, Gary. For today, Matilda Miller of Musselbrook, happy birthday to me. The kiddo is too small to do the message himself. So, Matilda, I hope you have a fantastic one. Connor of Singleton, happy 21st birthday to my amazing nephew. You are a star. Hope you have a fabulous day and a great night tonight. Love from Artie D. And for tomorrow, Priscilla Coles of Merry War. Happy birthday, Silly Silla. Love from Phoebe and the Walker family. So, Priscilla, tomorrow. Connor and Matilda today and Gary yesterday. Hope you have or had some fantastic celebrations. And if you know anybody celebrating into the future, make sure you let us know about it. Get to that website, 2nm.com.au. Put in all the details and we will take care of the shout-out around about 7:45 of a morning. You'll also be in the running for those cupcakes. Make sure you check out Cakes by Tamara on Facebook for all your cupcake and caking requirements.
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0: This is how late I'm running. I didn't even have time for a song before we got to the sport. And there is a fair bit of sport to discuss. Local sport as well. Coming up racing-wise, they're going to be going around at Musselbrook Racecourse this Sunday for the Queen of the Valley Matchmaker. It's all about the fillies and the mares on Sunday. So get out there, gamble responsibly, and you know the deal. Any tips, share them with the bear, please. As far as other racing is concerned, tomorrow they'll be going around at Randwick, Caulfield, Eagle Farm, Morfordville, Belmont, and the mighty Kembla Grange. But it's all going to be happening at Musselbrook on Sunday. In the AFL, the round started last night, round 22, with a win to North Melbourne over the Western Bulldogs, an upset by some respects, 100-77 to the Kangaroos. Tonight, there's just one match at 7:40. The Brisbane Lions will be taking on the Hawthorn Hawks. On Saturday, there will be four matches tomorrow. Melbourne taking on the top-of-the-table Fremantle Dockers. It's six versus first. That should be a good match coming out of the MCG. The Sydney Swans will be at home at the SCG, taking on the Port Adelaide Porters. Yeah, I'm not even going to try and use the other name because I think Porters is just much better. Geelong will be taking on Essendon on Saturday afternoon. Saturday night, it's Adelaide taking on the Richmond Tigers. Sunday, it'll be the GWS Giants at home against the Gold Coast Suns. West Coast against Collingwood. And then the final match of the round will be a Melbourne derby between St Kilda and Carlton. That one starts at 7:20 on Sunday evening. In local AFL, the Roosters, for the Black Diamond Senior Women's Plate, the Singleton Roosters ladies, they will be away. They're taking on the University of Newcastle Seahorses. While the Musselbrook Cats, we're hoping we'll get the team together because they're due to play at midday tomorrow, taking on the Cardiff Hawks. Good luck to the Musselbrook Cats ladies. In the Musselbrook Cats men, they're due to be driving down the valley and heading over to Wyong tomorrow for a game at 10:30. What time are you guys going to have to leave for that? Crikey. And the Singleton Roosters in the Black Diamond Senior Men's Plate, they will be at home at Rose Point at midday tomorrow, taking on the Terrigal Avoca Panthers. Good luck to our local AFL sides. In rugby union, internationally, there's two big fixtures. Argentina are going to be taking on South Africa, 5 a.m. on Sunday, but the big one, Japan, will be at home to our Wallabies. That one, 8 p.m. tomorrow evening, actually, a very suitable time for us Australian rugby fans. For local rugby in the Patrons B grade, it'll be the Singleton Bulls at home against the Scone Brumbies. That match at Singleton Rugby Park tomorrow, 10 past 2. East will be hosting Bacolman Reds. And in the first grade matchup, again at Singleton, it'll be the Bulls taking on the Brumbies, a good local derby at 3:30. Whilst the Musselbrook Heelers, they will be travelling away from home to take on the Cooks Hill Brown Snake. And that is going to be the last round of the home and away competition for both the B and A grades in our local rugby comp, getting ready for the semi-finals to start very soon. In the NRL, the Cowboys shrugged off that massacre by the Roosters last week to Put some points on the Titans last night to win that 130-8. Tonight, the mystery game, and it's a mystery as to why it's on at 6 o'clock on a Friday night. The Warriors are at home against the Penrith Panthers. That is third versus first. Should be a cracking match. The Sydney Roosters will be taking on the Bulldogs tonight at 8 p.m. Saturday afternoon, it's Melbourne taking on the Manly Seagulls. The battle of, well, they call it the Battle of Brookvale when it's at Brookvale, but this one's in Melbourne, of course. It is 12th versus 10th. If the Seagulls lose that one, I think that's just about their season done, pretty much. Dolphins will be taking on the Broncos in the Battle of Brisbane. That's on Saturday at 5:30. Saturday night, it's the Bunnies at home against the Parramatta Eels. That's coming out of Allianz. My Canberra Raiders will be at home against the Newcastle Knights Sunday afternoon, 2 o'clock. Go the Raiders! And the final match of the round will be the South Coast Derby between the St George Illawarra Dragons taking on the Cronulla Sharks. Anybody willing to back the St George Illawarra Dragons other than Sammy? I don't think there would be much love for them out there. Good luck to your teams and your tips this weekend. In local rugby league, under-18s, the Singleton Greyhounds tomorrow are due to head down to Newcastle to take on South Newcastle, whilst the Scone Thoroughbreds will be taking on Aberdeen. That game, 10 past 11, under-18s on Sunday morning. Women's tackle, Merriwar Magpies will be taking on the Singleton Greyhounds. That's 2 o'clock at the number one oval at Merriwar tomorrow afternoon. Looks like it'll be perfect conditions for that game. Whilst the Muswellbrook Rams, fresh off a victory last weekend, will be taking on the Murrurundi Mavs at Highbrook, 10 past 11 Sunday morning for women's tackle. Reserve grade at Denman, you got the Devils hosting the Singleton Greyhounds, 20 past 3 tomorrow. Two matches on Sunday. Musselbrook Rams, fingers crossed, against the Greta Brankston Colts at Highbrook at 12 o'clock. And the Scone Thoroughbreds against Murrurundi. That should be a cracking reserve grade match. 12:20 Sunday afternoon at Scone Park. And the first grade fixtures this weekend. Denman against Singleton, 5 p.m. at Denman Oval. I hope you guys have got the fire going because it's going to be freezing out at Denman as the Devils host the top of the table Greyhounds. Two matches on Sunday. Scone Park, always a good game. Thoroughbreds taking on the Aberdeen Tigers. Whilst at Highbrook, it's the Musselbrook Rams, hopefully, against the Greater Brankston Colts. Again, 2 p.m. on Sunday afternoon. And a reminder, Group 21 game on 7 o'clock tomorrow morning with myself, Pete Holland, and the coach of the Musselbrook Rams, Hayden Fox, as we break down all last weekend's matches and have a look at what is happening this weekend in our local footy. That's all the sport that I've got to report. What else can I have to talk about when it comes to sport? Got a local news update from Cam that's not too far away. Health Minister Ryan Park has defended the state government's approach to the Calvary Mater Hospital contract dispute, rejecting coalition criticism. After that, speaking of aged care, today is Aged Care Workers Day, and I've got a thank you to share after the news.
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11: Hey there, I'm Cameron Smith. Coal company Peabody Energy has entered an enforceable undertaking after repaying almost $5 million in unpaid wages and superannuation. The Mining and Energy Union says the repayment comes as workers at the United Wombo Washery continue to face lockouts during bargaining. Union boss Graham Kelly says the company only acts when they're forced to. He's urging Peabody to obey the law and bargain in good faith with its Hunter Valley workforce. Health Minister Ryan Park has defended the state government's approach to the Calvary Mater Hospital contract dispute, rejecting coalition criticism. He told Parliament the government has already stepped in multiple times, including funding cladding works that were not contractually required.
12: I understand how important it is to try and get this issue sorted. It's why we have already intervened into this contract on multiple times. We have engaged and are now completing the cladding as a part of stepping into the contract, even though we were not responsible to do so.
11: It's peak house fire season and we're again being reminded to ensure we're fully prepared. Sebastian Jacobs from Fire and Rescue Scone says it's easy to test if your alarm is working properly.
13: Every smoke alarm will have a little button on it. And if you can reach it, you can push it. Otherwise, you just grab a broom and you can put that up and push it. And then within a few seconds, it should beep. If it beeps, then you're good to go. But if it doesn't, then you can change it or you can contact us via our website. And then the Fire and Rescue New South Wales station in your area will come around and they'll fix that for you.
11: And briefly, Kersley Fire Brigade celebrates a century of service today. Acting Commissioner Michael Morris will present a long service medal and Premier's flood emergency citations at a ceremony this morning. A centenary plaque will also be unveiled. In local sport, the Singleton Strikers are at home in the Northern League One football comp tomorrow. They take on Toronto at Howe Park. A win could see the Strikers jump to 7th, but a loss would see them slip to 9th. Kickoff tomorrow is at 2pm. That's your local news and sport. I'm Cameron Smith.
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14: Hi, I'm Phoebe Humphrey. The Shadow Treasurer has accused Pauline Hanson of betraying the people she represents amid reports the One Nation leader used party funds to pay for a luxury hotel during a recent visit to London. Tim Wilson has told Nine it doesn't pass the pub test.
15: We have people who donate to her party from their limited savings. They're struggling to get ahead and now we find it's going towards Dolce & Gabbana fashion shows, luxury hotel stays in London. I'm starting to see images of global elite.
14: Canberra has asked the Privacy Commissioner to look into those so-called smart glasses amid concerns they could be used to secretly record Australians. The former Prince Andrew has spoken to police after he was allegedly confronted by a stalker at Sandringham Estate, the King's brother providing an eyewitness account after the confrontation with the balaclava-clad offender. A 39-year-old man has been charged. And Matthew McConaughey has met with the Pope, the A-lister shaking hands with the Pontiff during a visit to the Vatican.
1: 2NM, your sport now.
14: In sport, the Doggies' top six hopes have been dealt a blow, losing to the Kangaroos by 23 points last night at Marvel Stadium. North Melbourne led at every change. Coach Alistair Clarkson happy with how they handled pressure.
5: Big incentive for the Dogs to win to secure their finals berth. And still a lot on the line for us. You know, we want to finish the season really, really well and to finally get some reward. Pretty special feeling.
14: Switching codes now, the Cowboys have bounced back from last week's 70-point drubbing by the Chooks, beating the Titans 30-8 on the Gold Coast. That's the latest news and sport.
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17: 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Gary, Dubbo, 1984... 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
16: 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Jonesy and Amanda's Memory Recall, with help from...
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0: We got a fine and mostly sunny Friday coming our way, heading towards 19 degrees on average around the valley. Tomorrow, sunny for 20 degrees on Saturday. Sunday could see a late shower, 19 the expected top, but that rain's meant to continue into Monday morning, 17 degrees to start the new week. 6.5 minutes after 8, I'm showing 0 at McCully's Gap. It's 2 in Maryborough right now, and 2nm.com.au, it's where you get the latest local info and events from around the valley.
16: Huge thanks to Harvey Norman Muswellbrook Fair, proudly supporting a show that has no plan and way too much confidence for this time of day.
0: Actually, Mr. Smarty Pants voiceover man, I do have a plan, and this hour we've got a lot to do. 20-odd years ago, when our kids were just little toddlers, they used to watch High Five. One of their members, Nathan Foley, is now an entertainer who we've spoken to before about his most recent tour. He's going to be in Cessnock tonight. So we'll catch up with Nathan very shortly and have a chat to the show that he's going to be putting on. It's a different kind of show. Big band spectacular, I think, is the way I would describe it for you. Also, if you live in Muswellbrook, over the last week or so, you might have gone to the mailbox and found a survey about infrastructure and energy. Bec Colvin is the woman behind it. She's from the ANU, and she and I are going to have a chat about the survey, what they want to find out, and how you can win yourself a prize just by participating in it. We'll do that very soon. And today is Aged Care Workers Day, and I'm going to say thank you on the other side of the Jacksons. Yeah.

0: The Jacksons. Can you feel it this morning for the 100% Hutter Breakfast Show? Well, today is Aged Care Employee Day, and I reckon there are some workers out there who deserve a bit more credit than they get. Because aged care workers possess a very special set of skills. For starters, they can convince an 89-year-old to take medication. Parents of toddlers are impressed by that. They somehow remember everyone's tea order, favourite TV show, grandkids' names, and exactly how many sugars should be in a cup of coffee. They also hear the same stories hundreds of times and still act interested. That is elite-level professionalism. Did I ever tell you about the E.H. Holden I bought in 1967? Yes, probably 47 times, but they still smile and say, "No, tell me about it." And let's be honest, aged care workers spend a fair bit of their day doing things that are nowhere in the job advertisement. They're problem solvers, tech support, hairdressers, counsellors, referees, sometimes detectives. Has anyone seen my glasses? 5 minutes later, they're found on the person's head. And they do it all with incredible patience because the people they're caring for are often our mums, dads, grandparents, neighbours and old footy coaches. The people who built the towns we live in. The people who taught us to drive, mow a lawn, use a hammer and complain properly about the weather. And there is something beautiful about that. At a stage in life when some people can feel a bit forgotten, aged care workers turn up every day and remind them they matter. Not with grand speeches, just with a chat, a laugh, a cuppa, a bit of kindness. So if you know someone who works in aged care, give them a pat on the back today. Because while they're looking after some of the oldest Australians, they're also carrying around some of the biggest hearts. And frankly, anyone who can successfully organise a room full of retirees deserves at least a medal and probably a pay rise.
1: 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It was up to him. He'd let you stay in bed for another hour.
0: That is a true story, and maybe that's what the aged care workers would enjoy on this Aged Care Workers Day. A bit of a sleep-in. Beck Colvin talking about the infrastructure survey for Muswellbrook is coming next. This is John Farnham on 2NM.

0: Here on 981 2NM, the other day I went to the mailbox at home and I found a survey for the Energy Infrastructure and Community Perspective Study. Amongst other things, I'm looking forward to doing it, but I thought I might find out a little bit more about what it's all about and how we can assist. Joining us to tell us all about it is Bec Colvin, a social scientist from the Resources, Environment and Development Group at the ANU Crawford School of Public Policy. Bec, how are you doing this morning?
1: I'm going so well, Andrew. Thank you. Thank you so much for being interested and making the time to talk with me.
0: Not a worry in the world. What's the survey all about? What do you want to find out from that?
1: So the intention here is to do some research around one of these complex questions, which is kind of what are people thinking is going on in their community when change is happening? So we've got a lot of data that comes in often about people's views on particular projects or infrastructure change or land use changes, but we often hear outside of opinions or support or acceptance or opposition is a feeling of discomfort about being able to talk about these in our communities because of a feeling that it might be socially unacceptable or that a whole lot of other people think about these things in a way that's different to us. So this is a piece of work that's trying to get into that social space. So what do people think about new projects that are proposed that could have an impact on their local area, but also what do they think other people in the area think? Because we know that that's really important for shaping how people feel they're able to participate in decision making or planning processes, or even have conversations in their community groups, their neighbours, colleagues about what these changes mean.
0: One of the things that a lot of people struggle with is change, especially change that is inflicted on you without having been able to actually be a part of that conversation. Mm. Is that sort of what we want to know about, is how people feel about change, that perhaps it's just going to happen regardless of whether they like it or not?
1: I think these sorts of ideas certainly apply in that type of case. This gets especially challenging because when it feels like something's being done to us, the thing that's being done often becomes really coloured by the idea that we're not in control or we don't have a choice. And we often have in our planning and decision-making systems ways that people can participate in certain aspects of decision-making, but we often come up against a frustration that sort of feels like we're getting to change the colour of the paint on the walls but not deciding if the house is going to be built, and that's the decision that we really want to have.
0: Bec, why has Musselbrook been chosen for this survey?
1: Well, a couple of reasons, one of which is I had the good fortune of doing some research in Musselbrook a few years ago. And that research at the time, it used a different method. It was actually talking to people in person, which I probably should say, although I'm very excited about this survey, it's actually talking to people in person that I prefer the most.
0: I know the feeling. I'm much the same myself, really.
1: Yeah, okay, I'm glad to hear it. But that research at the time, it was talking with folks in Musselbrook and surrounds about what matters to them when thinking about the priorities that they would have for policymakers, industry, community, when planning for the future. And something that came up was this pretty widespread view that everyone else has really strong views and they won't want to hear me because I'm open to a few different perspectives, that type of thing.
0: Now, Bec, when it comes to the Energy Infrastructure and Community Perspective Study, how long have we got to get that done? How soon do you need to get those or that information back from us? And there's also a little bit of an incentive for locals to give it a go to.
1: The incentive is when you return the survey, there's a separate sheet where it asks for your personal details. And it's a separate sheet because when we get it, we'll take it out of the envelope, we'll separate it from the survey responses, and they will never be combined again. But that separate sheet that you put your personal details on will go into a draw to win one of 10 100 Visa gift cards. So everything that we receive by the 31st of August will go into the draw, and then we'll be drawing out the 10 winners on the 4th of September.
0: Well, we look forward to hearing the results of the Energy Infrastructure and Community Perspective Survey. Bec Colvin from the ANU, thank you so much for joining us to have a chat about it today.
1: Oh, thank you, Andrew. I'm so grateful for your interest and thank you for giving me the time today. And thanks to everybody who thinks about completing the survey.
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0: All fine on the roads of the Upper Hunter for a Friday morning. 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
0: Australian entertainer Nathan Foley, best known for starting his career with High Five, is now touring the country with his show, and it's coming to Cessnock tonight. We'll catch up in the next 15 minutes, have a chat about what we'll see. Right now, it's Queen from 1977. This morning on 2NM, it's 25 after 8.

0: 100% Hunter Breakfast Show Friday edition. A local news update from Cam. A milestone today for a local fire brigade. On the other side of that, it's clue number three for Bear's Daily Challenge. It's about food on a Friday round here.
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0: morning, I'm Cameron Smith. The Greens are calling for an immediate moratorium on new data center developments until federal parliament sets national rules for the AI industry. It comes as three major data center proposals progress in the Hunter, including a 540 megawatt facility planned for the former smelter site at Kurri. AGL is also exploring data center options at its Liddell site near Muswellbrook. Health Minister Ryan Park says the state government is working methodically through the troubled contract at Calvary Mater Hospital. It follows a damning parliamentary inquiry into conditions at the Newcastle facility, including mould issues linked to a patient's death. Park says almost 9,000 patients moved through the hospital's emergency department last quarter.
1: Approximately 8,960 patients on the last quarter moved through the ED at Calvary. That is a large number. I understand the challenge up there right now, but I've got a responsibility to work through this in a methodical way. I can assure Hunter MPs and the community that we will continue to keep them briefed and up to date as best we can.
0: Newborn health linked to coal mining and bushfire pollution is the focus of new research funded through the state government's Cardiovascular Research Capacity Program. University of Newcastle researcher Dr. Tat Jong Hall received $450,000 to study the issue. It's one of two grants awarded to Hunter-based cardiovascular specialists in the latest funding round. The other grant will expand telehealth heart care services to Maitland and Tamworth. A milestone today for firefighters at Kersley, marking 100 years of the local brigade. Fire and Rescue New South Wales's Michael Morris will attend this morning's ceremony. It's being held at Kersley Fire Station, with a centenary plaque also being unveiled. In local sport, it all comes down to this. The final round of Hunter Rugby's President's Cup gets underway tomorrow, and everything is still to play for. First place Scone travelled to take on Singleton in last year's grand final rematch, with the Brumbies looking to secure back-to-back premierships with a win. A defeat could hand the honour to Nelson Bay, who have the bye. Cooks Hill take on Muswellbrook in the other match. That's your local news and sport. I'm Cameron Smith.
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3: Hi, I'm Phoebe Humphrey. Some Labor MPs have come under fire for celebrating falling house prices. Jerome Laxalle posted a headline on social media changing a quote from an auctioneer who said conditions were the worst he'd seen to the best. Health Minister Mark Butler's told Seven he backs the government's recent changes to capital gains and negative gearing to get first home buyers into the market.
4: First home buyers are now taking centre stage in auctions on Saturday afternoons rather than having to compete time and time again with investors.
3: Pauline Hanson reportedly used party money to pay for rooms at a luxury London hotel that sat empty while she travelled to Italy with Gina Rinehart. That's according to the Nine papers, who claim to have spoken to an insider. AFL club Geelong says it's torn up a secret deal with an unnamed player that absolved it of liability should he suffer another on-field head knock. And a cold spell is moving across the southern half of the country. At least four states will experience icy temperatures by the end of the weekend as a low pressure system approaches from Antarctica.
2: 2NM, your sport now.
3: In sport, the Cowboys have returned to the winners list in the NRL, downing the Titans on the Gold Coast. North Queensland running out 22-point winners to jump to seventh on the table. Coach Todd Payton says it was the perfect way to respond.
5: Last week was difficult. First 12, 15 hours after the game was really tough. We had to get past it, and on the whole, a good response for the club.
3: And in AFL, North Melbourne upset the Bulldogs by 23 points in a blow to the Doggies' top six chances. That's the latest news and sport.
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8: Blue skies from edge to edge for Friday the 7th of August, heading towards a top of just 19 degrees this afternoon. Right now at 23 and a half minutes to 9, I'm showing 2 degrees at Muswellbrook. 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

0: 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It's a good day. 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It's the 100% Hunter Breakfast Show. It's okay if you're still in your PJs, unless you just got to work.
1: Nice outfit.
2: You know, it really is okay if you're still in your PJs, as long as you do wear PJs, of course. We have got the usual stuff coming your way, a bare fact. We've got some history with Aaron and on this day, and I mentioned a couple of times, Nathan Foley, you remember him from High Five. Well, he's all grown up now, and he's got a show that he is bringing to the Cessnock Performing Arts Centre tonight. So we'll have a chat to him about that. Right now, it is clue number three. For Bear's Daily Challenge, it's about food today around here. The first clue at 6:30, it originated in the Middle East. Clue number two, it's made from chickpeas. Clue number three, it's a popular dip. If you think you know what it is, jump on that phone right now, 6543 1981. Give us your best answer and you, if you're correct, get yourself a high five and you go into the draw to win our monthly prize pack. Nathan Foley's next. This is The Police for all you stalkers out there on 2&M.

0: Here on 981 2NM, Australian entertainer Nathan Foley is back in the Upper Hunter. He's going to be at the Performance Arts Culture Centre at Cessnock this evening. And he's joining us to tell us about the show. Good morning, Nathan. How are you doing?
1: G'day, Andrew. How are you, buddy?
0: Not too bad. Apparently, this show is unforgettable, mate.
1: Absolutely. What can I tell you? This is a two-hour power-packed show of celebrating the artists of the 1950s and the 1960s. And the cool thing about this is that I don't have a small band. I've got a big band with me, big seven-piece band and incredible singer, Jess King, who'll be doing the female songs. But, yeah, it's going to be great. You know, Elvis, Roy Orbison, we're paying tribute to the crooners, the rock and rollers, and a bit of Motown as well. So it's definitely a show not to be missed.
0: When I think about the sound of the 50s in particular, it was a big sound. You know what I'm talking about when I say that?
1: Yeah, I mean, back in those days when they went to do their albums in a recording studio, there was no layering and doing all this thing we do these days. They had a big band in each studio and they just to do it a couple of takes and that was it. So, yeah, they definitely had it made back then. Would have been an incredible experience.
0: Do you have some favourite performers in particular that you like to play their songs from that era?
1: Oh, it's a hard one. It's just like saying, who's your favourite child? I think I love all the music. I mean, that's why I kind of do make it into a bit of a variety show. Paying tribute to the greatest, like the crooners, one of my favourites being Nat King Cole. But then I love my rock and rollers, you know, Little Richard and Roy Orbison's voices are absolutely incredible. So there's a bit of everything for everybody. Something that, you know, what they enjoyed back in the 50s and 60s, we're going to be reliving that and bringing that magic back to the stage. Not only with a great band, but just a lot of energy and some great stories in between.
0: How do you curate this playlist, Nathan? There's so much to choose from.
1: Well, when I'm putting my shows together, they always start out to be about 5 hours long and I have to cut them back because I love so much of this music, and this music these songs are going to last forever. I mean, I always say the music from the 50s to the 80s are the great tunes, the ones that we're going to hold on to and remember for life. So I kind of wanted to do this one and bring back that magic for the people that do love this kind of era of music and those entertainers.
0: Well, a good indication of how good the music was is how much it's been covered since that time, how much it's been part of movie and TV soundtracks. They're always still popping up to this day, aren't they?
1: Absolutely, mate. They're the songs that had heart.
0: Yes, 100%. Now, Nathan, for those of us that would like to join you for an unforgettable show tonight, how do we organise our tickets? What do we do?
1: Well, you can go to nathanfoley.com or go directly to the Cessnock PACC website, and the show will be on at 7:30 p.m. tonight. Looking forward to seeing everyone come along.
0: It will be brilliant. Nathan, thank you so much for coming to the Upper Hunter, and thanks for joining us for a chat this morning.
1: Thanks for having me, buddy. Take care.
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9: Good morning, 2NM. It's Bear.
10: Hey, Bear. How are you doing this morning?
9: Very well for a Friday, Mark. What about yourself, mate?
10: Fantastic, man.
9: Good to hear. Good to hear. Do you know the answer to Bear's Daily Challenge today?
10: Is it hummus?
9: It is hummus. Correctly done. You got yourself another entry into the draw. And today is International Beer Day. Are you partial to a drink?
10: Love a nice cold beer, mate. Yeah.
9: What's your brand of choice, mate?
10: Well, when I'm in town, I'll have a Great Northern.
9: Right, yeah, popular one these days.
10: When I'm out in the bush here, I make a fair bit of my own, like Cooper's Draft. Yeah.
9: You make your own home brew, a variation on Cooper's.
10: Oh, yeah, have done for, I don't know, probably 30-odd years.
9: Yeah. Mark, have you ever thought about putting something strange and different into it? I mean, there are a lot of beers from around the world that they put weird things like pumpkin or bull testicles in the beer. Have you thought about that?
10: No. The only thing I've put in mine sometimes is pure honey.
9: Yeah. Oh, that would be nice.
10: Yeah.
9: Is that in place of the sugar or in addition to it?
10: Just in addition to it, yeah. Just, yeah.
9: That would be literally...
10: Only about half a cup.
9: That would be literally a sweet drop.
10: Well, that's very nice. Yeah, I like it.
9: Might have to...
10: And other people seem to like it too.
9: Might have to try some at some stage, mate.
10: Might even drop you in a bottle.
9: You'd be a kind man. You have a fantastic weekend, Mark.
10: Thanks, mate. All the best to you. Bye.
9: That does sound yummy, doesn't it? Beer with the honey in there as well. Good on you, Mark. Thank you for that. And that's Bears Daily Challenge closed for a week. We'll be back again on Monday at 6:30. It's all about local history or geography, if you will, of the Upper Hunter. And get yourself another entry into our monthly draw, just like Mark did. Today's Bear Fact is about iron. In fact, how much iron is in you? We'll do that very soon. Right now, Aaron's taking us back to 1858. A big day for sports lovers, specifically in Victoria.
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11: It's August 7th, special day in our sporting history. It's the anniversary of the first Australian rules football game being played. Scotch College played Melbourne Grammar in 1858. Took another 20 years to get the regular competition going under the banner of the VFA. Singer-songwriter Christine McVie joined Fleetwood Mac in 1970, responsible for writing many of the band's hits. John Lennon and Yoko Ono went into the studio to record the album Double Fantasy on this day in 1980. The music legend's last album was then released just a matter of weeks before his death on December 8, 1980. It'll be just like starting. In 1990, Victorian Premier John Kane announced his shock resignation.
12: Because I believed the point had been reached where I couldn't contribute any more in those terms.
11: That opened the door for the state's first female Premier, Joan Kerner. And it was on August 7 in 2018 that Australia's population passed 25 million. To the birthdays, one of Australia's greatest ever cricketers, former captain Greg Chappell, is 78.
13: Rises now to Greg Chappell, 182 in his last Test match innings.
11: Actor Wayne Knight is on the birthday list, probably best known for playing Newman in Seinfeld. He's 71.
14: Hello, Jerry. May I come in?
11: X-Files star David Duchovny is 66 today.
15: Over a dozen men lost their lives, and you want me to respond to issues of protocol?
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11: Aussie supermodel and actress Megan Gale celebrates her 51st birthday.
18: You're getting into your twilight years of modelling at 23.
11: Academy Award winning actress Charlize Theron is also 51.
19: This has been such an incredible year.
11: And Geelong champion Andrew Mackie is 42. The triple premiership winner kicked 100 goals for the Cats.
20: Mackie, what a monumental kick.
11: Finally, it's the anniversary of the death of comedy legend Oliver Hardy, one half of the classic team Laurel and Hardy. He died on this day in 1957, aged 65.
21: Well, it's another nice mess you've gotten me into.
11: Remembering Oliver Hardy on August 7.

0: everything from the interesting to the strange, as well as the truly bizarre.
1: If you were able to gather all the iron in your body into one metal item, it would amount to a small nail about 5 centimetres long and 3 mil in diameter. Just think about that the next time you're in the shed looking at nails. If you're trying to look for one, technically, there's one in you. A fascinating fact as always, Tim. Thanks for doing the homework. Your bare fact will return, of course, next Monday. We've got a local news update from Cam on the way. Fire and Rescue are encouraging Upper Hunter locals not to get complacent after a good winter period for fire safety so far. After that, M for Movies. She's going old school today.
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1: We now pause for today's funeral announcement. Relatives and friends of the late Beth Cameron, late of Musselbrook and Scone, are invited to attend her funeral service to be held in St Albans Anglican Church, Brook Street, Musselbrook, on Thursday, August 13, commencing at 11 a.m, followed by interment in the Musselbrook Lawn Cemetery, Breck Street, Musselbrook. This announcement has been authorised by Cheryl Fulp of Musselbrook Funeral Services. Phone 6543 1174 and refers to the funeral service of the late Beth Cameron, formerly of Scone and Musselbrook, commencing at 11 a.m. on Thursday the 13th of August in St Albans Anglican Church, Brook Street, Musselbrook, followed by interment in the Musselbrook Lawn Cemetery, Breck Street, Musselbrook.
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10: 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There is a 40-kilometre speed limit in school zones. School zones help protect children travelling to and from school, reducing the risk and severity of a crash. So between 8 a.m. and 9:30 a.m. and 2:30 p.m. and 4 p.m, pay attention to the 40-kilometre per hour speed limit.
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11: Good morning, I'm Cameron Smith. Peabody Energy has repaid almost $5 million to 197 current and former workers after entering an enforceable undertaking with the Fair Work Ombudsman. The Mining and Energy Union says it comes as the American multinational repeatedly locks out workers at its Wombo washery during pay negotiations. Union boss Graham Kelly says the pattern shows the company puts corporate interests ahead of its workforce. He's calling for Peabody to bargain in good faith. Calls for a national pause on data center approvals come as the Hunter emerges as a hotspot for major AI infrastructure proposals. A 540 megawatt data center planned for Kurri is being assessed as a state significant development. Green Senator Sarah Hanson-Young says Australia risks handing over energy, water and land to big corporations without a fair deal in return. Two separate data centers have also been proposed for Muswellbrook. A working smoke alarm increases your chance of surviving a house fire by 50%. That's the message from Fire and Rescue this morning as peak house fire season continues through to the end of the month. Sebastian Jacobs from Fire and Rescue Scone says they offer free house visits to ensure you're prepared.
12: What we'll do is walk around the home with the person and just make sure that there's no obvious fire hazards, and also we want to make sure everyone's exits are accessible. So we offer this service to anybody in the Upper Hunter.
11: In local sport, Muswellbrook will play their final home game of the Group 21 season tomorrow at the home of the Heelers. Olympic Park is out of action due to upgrades, so the first grade clash with Greater Brankston will take place at Highbrook Park in Muswellbrook. Elsewhere, Singleton travel to Denman, while Scone are at home to Aberdeen. In the women's, Marywar will look to bounce back from defeat last week when they take on Singleton, while Muswellbrook will look to build on that win when they take on Murray. Rundine. That's your local news and sports. I'm Cameron Smith.
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13: Hi, I'm Phoebe Humphrey. The Attorney General's asked the privacy watchdog to investigate so-called smart glasses after a Kmart version has flown off the shelves. Michelle Rowland is worried they could be used to record Aussies without their knowledge. Chief Information Security Officer River Nigrin telling Seven it's hard to know where footage from the cheaper version of the glasses will be stored.
14: A lot harder to actually monitor. Third-party risk is a major concern for most organisations, even Meta.
13: An insider claims Pauline Hanson used party funds to pay for her stay in a London hotel. Nine Papers reports the One Nation leader booked multiple rooms, but they remained vacant while she stayed in Italy with Gina Reinhart. She did not use taxpayer funds. The US is sending more than 2,000 personnel to Western Australia to support AUKUS submarine works. The federal government insists the Americans' presence in the state is not a US base on Aussie soil. And we're being warned we could face a super El Nino. A US meteorologist says it could be the strongest in at least 500 years.
2: 2NM, your sport now.
13: In sport, more bad news for the Dogs in last night's loss to North Melbourne. Doggies ruck Tim English hurt his knee in the final term and was taken off the ground. Coach Luke Beveridge not giving too much away.
15: I can't give you an update. I don't know the extent of the injury, what's happening. We didn't put him back on, obviously.
13: North Queensland has jumped to seventh on the NRL table after beating the Titans 30-8 on the Gold Coast last night. And Matilda star Katrina Gorry has announced she's taking a break from soccer 1 year out from the Women's World Cup. That's the latest news and sport.
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1: Mild and sunny conditions around the Upper Hunter for your Friday. Top of 19 expected this afternoon. Sunny and 20 for your Saturday tomorrow. Sunday's getting up to 19 with late showers expected. Clearing showers on Monday, starting the new week with 17 degrees. That's your 981 2NM 4-day forecast. 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
2: 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It's the 100% Hunter Breakfast Show on 2NM. Just like modern art. If you close one eye and lean to one side, it'll make more sense.
1: Well, everything makes sense on a Friday, doesn't it? We've got a weekend to look forward to. A bit of rain at the back end. That's always welcome. So is M for Movies. She's come along. She's going old school today. She's checking out the John Candy comedy classic from the Winter Olympics back in 1993. Cool Runnings. Remember that one? About the Jamaican bobsledders? We'll see what M thinks about that in the next 15 minutes. Speaking of sport, we'll see what you can get into across the weekend. We'll touch on Group 21 local rugby, and there's racing happening in Muswellbrook on Sunday as well. That's all coming up this hour. So too, some great tunes from Bachelor Girl, Paul Simon, and this is the Eagles classic, Hotel California, for your Friday morning on the 100% Hunter Breakfast Show. 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

0: All about food here on the 100% Hutter Breakfast Show Friday edition. It's Duran Duran. 1982. Don't forget, iHeart, let you put us in your pocket. Take us everywhere you go this weekend for better music and more of it. Let's go to the movies.
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0: This weekend's taking us all the way back to 1993 for the John Candy Winter Olympics classic, Cool Runnings.
6: You ziggin', you zaggin'.
7: Ooh. Always remember, your bones will not break in a bobsled.
6: No, they shatter.
7: So, who wants in?
0: We're going a little retro this morning. That is the trailer for Cool Runnings, the Walt Disney film from 1993. And Em is here to have a chat about it this morning. Em, how are we doing?
8: I'm so well. I am like, I don't know, I didn't get any Commonwealth Games fever or anything. Like, it's almost like the Commonwealth Games are over.
0: Yep.
8: But I have to say that I'd have a little bit of Jamaican bobsled team fever after watching Cool Runnings again.
0: That makes perfect sense. It is one of the great comedies and, of course, a reminder of how brilliant, you know, one of the great actors in John Candy, or comedian, sorry, in John Candy was back in the day.
8: Yes, that was Cool Runnings was actually his final film release.
0: It's hard to believe anybody might not know about it, but just very quickly, synopsis.
8: So this is based on a true story. So Jamaica really did enter a Jamaican bobsled team into the 1988 Olympics that were held in Calgary in Canada. And it's all because there was like a disgraced coach that was living in Jamaica. And the sprinters, like a whole bunch of the sprinters who were trying to qualify for the Olympics, actually just had like a kind of Stephen Bradbury style of accident, like they tripped over, didn't qualify, and then they were very dejected because you got to wait 4 years to get in for sprinting. And so they kind of came up with this harebrained scheme to enter a bobsled team.
0: It actually is the ultimate fish out of water storyline, isn't it? We're talking about from the heat of the Caribbean in Jamaica going to the freezing cold conditions of Calgary to do a sport that none of them had ever come in contact with before.
8: Well, exactly. So they had like this one guy who basically was like the Jamaican equivalent of a billy cart champion.
0: Yep.
8: And so he comes along, and then the three sprinters. And then you've got John Candy as this disgraced coach who used to be on the American team but got disqualified for cheating. So, and all of this is true. All of this is true. So it's just the most joyful movie. Like if you're looking, I don't know, like sometimes it feels like it's a bit of a waste land out there when you're trying to find something to watch. And if you want a guaranteed feel good thing that you can actually watch with your kids, it's totally safe to watch with kids. This movie is it.
0: My understanding is the basics are absolutely true, although there's a little bit of artistic license taken with their experiences with the other teams. From what I've read, a lot of the European nations were very welcoming because they could see that, you know, expanding the sport to places that no one ever thought of was actually a good thing.
8: Well, and also they probably didn't sense any real competition because, I mean, surely, there is some real, really cutthroat competition in those environments. But I think that, like, Eddie the Eel from Papua New Guinea, I don't know if anyone remembers him, but I mean also Eric the Eagle, like we had that movie.
0: I mean, I know Hugh Jackman was involved in the making of it, and that one even diverted further from the actual truth than anything else. You know, we make these artistic choices. We don't want to get truth in the way of a good story, do we?
8: Oh, well, I mean, we just kind of love the underdogs, like the underdogs, fish out of water, as you say, kind of triumphing. Like very rarely do they actually win, but it's all about the trying and the, you know, so you've got the rich kid whose dad wants him to become a banker. You've got like the tough guy who has no friends but kind of opens his heart. You've got the kind of optimistic, driven guy who's leading the team. And then you've got like kind of the goofy, the kind of comedic relief, the comic relief, the sidekick is Sankar, the driver. And so you've got all these kind of archetypal characters. And it just works so well. So yeah, I know it's unusual for me to do something so old, but I just think if you haven't watched it, it holds up. There's nothing misogynistic. There's nothing racist. It's, you know, a lot of old movies, you go back and watch them and you think, man, that wouldn't get made today. But you could totally remake Cool Runnings and it would be fine.
0: So what's your rating for Cool Runnings?
8: It is a hard five. Like, it is just such a solid movie. And because it's an unlikely setting too, like, these are places we don't usually go. Like,
0: yes.
8: I haven't been to Kingston in Jamaica. I haven't been to Calgary in winter during the Olympics. Like, so it's kind of novel in that sense. But it's just a really sound comedy.
0: Absolutely. Good one to go and check out. Cool Runnings. Make sure you join us again next week when we talk more films with M for Movies. Thanks, my love. Have a great week. Weekend.
8: You too. Thank you.
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5: 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Reports Pauline Hanson used party funds to pay for a luxury hotel during a recent visit to London. Meanwhile, some of Albo's MPs are being criticised for apparently celebrating falling house prices. Canberra has asked the Privacy Commissioner to look into those so-called smart glasses after a Kmart version sold out. And Matthew McConaughey meets the Pope. 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